0: resolve this case as quickly and as quietly as possible.
1: Outback Steakhouse responding to a $1.5 million lawsuit filed by a woman who claims she suffered serious and permanent injuries after slipping on mashed potatoes at one of the chain's Virginia locations in 2023. Outback has filed for a notice of removal, which could move the case from state to federal court. A week before the first World Cup match, nearly 2,000 bartenders, cooks, and other hospitality workers at SoFi Stadium in Los Angeles will vote on authorizing a strike. ABC's Alex Stone has more.
2: They've been working without a contract for a while. This is 2,000 food and beverage workers at SoFi Stadium. These are cooks, servers, bartenders, concession workers, dishwashers. They don't work for SoFi or for FIFA. They work for a company called Legends Global, and they want $30 an hour. Legends is allegedly offering them a 25-cent wage increase, but they're saying no, $30 is what they want.
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With my favorite jeans and a cheap guitar, I ran off chasing a distant star. 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

0: Leroy Van Dyke and walk on by on your Real Country Thursday. My name is Al Farbolt. Does your husband or boyfriend constantly interrupt you when you're talking? Well, psychologists say that is typical male behavior. It's a way of asserting power. To break them of this habit, it's suggested that you call attention to his rudeness, then calmly finish speaking. Eventually, he'll get the message, and you'll both be happier for it. More of your favorite Real Country songs also make everybody in a perfect happy mood. Coming up from Doug Stone, a jukebox with a country song, Cody Johnson and The Fall, and more next right here on Real
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0: Chuck Stone, a jukebox with a country song on Real Country. Bobby Bazal, far with more of your favorite Real Country songs coming up next.
1: 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It appears by its own numbers, the U.S. government seems insolvent. 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
2: From ABC News, I'm Dave Packer. Coal is in, renewable energy is out. President Trump says his administration is investing hundreds of millions of dollars to upgrade coal-burning power plants and using the money that Congress had earmarked for clean energy.
3: As a result of the $700 million investment that I'm announcing today, we will protect 14 coal plants and 42 coal mines. It's a tremendous number. And build two new coal plants and one massive new export terminal, because we're exporting coal.
2: While President Trump says he will nominate his former personal lawyer, Todd Blanche, to make his position as acting attorney general permanent, the president says his new director of national intelligence pick, William Pulte, will be temporary.
3: It's an acting position. It's not a permanent. He's not going to be permanent because, you know, I don't think he'd want to be permanent. But he's a very smart guy, and he may find out some things about the rigged elections, et cetera, et cetera.
2: Democrats are threatening to hold up a major national security bill if Pulte is appointed. The House this evening passing a measure to provide almost $2 billion of aid to Ukraine and impose new sanctions against Russia. All but one Democrat voting for the measure and 18 Republicans, despite GOP leadership in opposition to the measure, voting for it. In Texas, a teenage defendant says it was self-defense, but prosecutors say it was murder.
4: Carmelo Anthony, now 19, charged with first-degree murder and the stabbing.

0: death of 17-year-old fellow athlete Austin Metcalf after a confrontation at a track meet last year. Prosecutors called it a sneak surprise attack, showing the jury grainy surveillance of the bleachers where it all happened that rainy morning after Anthony sat under a tent belonging to Metcalf's team.
1: ABC's Morgan Norwood. A manhunt for the suspect after a deadly shooting in Northern California that left three people wounded and an 18-year-old dead in the parking lot of a high school after a graduation ceremony. Police say there's no ongoing threat to the public. You're listening to ABC News.
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1: Teams are expanding the search area as they look for Lynette Hooker. Hooker went missing in the Bahamas where she was traveling with her husband. The husband says she fell out of a dinghy with the boat's key engine. ABC's Victor Oquendo has more.
6: The 55-year-old mother has been missing since April 4th. The U.S. Coast Guard dive team on the water and the beach of an area called Snake Creek. Just a quarter mile from the boatyard, Brian Hooker says he paddled to the night Lynette went missing.
1: As we heard, President Trump is doubling down on coal. Meanwhile, China has committed to renewable energy resources like wind and solar. Experts say it's helping them weather the economic storms that have affected other countries, including the U.S. ABC's Britt Clinett toured a massive thermo energy plant in China's western deserts.
7: In the United States, businesses are still investing billions in large-scale renewable energy projects, but at least 38 new solar, wind and battery power plants were cancelled in the first part of 2026 in the face of opposition to renewables from the Trump administration, according to the nonpartisan organization E2. In contrast, China's state-backed renewable push continues to expand at speed. That first solar plant we visited just came online in 2018, and now there are 18 across the country and more than a dozen more under construction.
1: Ford is recalling more than 400,000 Expedition and Lincoln Navigator vehicles over a seatbelt issue that could result in an injury during a crash. Dave Packer, ABC News.
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Pumpkins taking a back road on Your Real Country Thursday night. My name is Al Farb, taking the only road we know how to go down, and that is the one that plays all your favorite old country songs. Hey, they are ours as well right now. Joe Diffie and Going Home right now on Real Country.

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0: Kevin Hanks Sr., there's a tear in my beer on Real Country. Buddy Bazell, Farberly always knew this, and now science does too. Dieting makes you cranky. When researchers got volunteers to reduce the fat in their diets from 41% of total calories to 25%, the test subjects showed measurable increases in hostility and anger. More of your favorite Real Country songs are coming up from Freddie Hart, That Easy Lovin', Kenny Chesney, Take Her Home, and more next right here on Real Country.
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0: Freddie Hart, that easy loving on Real Country. Buddy was Al Farb with more of your favorites coming up next.
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0: ABC News. I'm Dave Packer. A growing GOP divide, with more Republicans now pushing back against President Trump as he gets set to nominate his former personal attorney Todd Blanche as the next attorney general. ABC's Mary Bruce.
1: In addition to facing tough questions about January 6th, Todd Blanche will also have to answer for the Justice Department's handling of the Epstein files. Former Attorney General Pam Bondi on the Hill last week told lawmakers that Blanche was the one in charge of the process and the entire release of the Epstein files.
0: Blanche also lost favor with a number of Senate Republicans after becoming the face of the politically unpopular anti-weaponization fund on Capitol Hill. In the House.
2: The ayes are 226. The nays are 195. The bill is passed, and without objection, the motion to reconsider is laid upon the table.
0: 18 Republicans and nearly all Democrats voted to pass a bill to provide nearly $2 billion in aid to Ukraine and sanction key segments of the Russian economy. The bill now goes to the Senate, where it's not expected to pass without President Trump's endorsement. Authorities saying they arrested a man who tried to get through a TSA checkpoint at a California airport with an explosive device in his carry-on. ABC News Chief Justice Correspondent Pierre Thomas.
3: According to the TSA, if the explosive device had detonated next to a window on a plane flying above 10,000 feet, it could have caused significant damage and a loss of cabin pressure.
0: Authorities say that they also found the man carrying a knife, scissor blades, and zip ties. The National Capital Planning Commission, led by President Trump's handpicked nominees, voted today to approve a list of concerns about the president's proposed 250-foot triumphal arch raised by staff and to ask the administration to address them before final approval. A rebound on the market today with the Dow up 874. The Nasdaq closed down, though, 23 points. You're listening to ABC News.
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0: Parasitic New World screwworm has been detected in Texas. U.S. Agriculture Secretary Brooke Rollins confirmed today the pest was detected in a 3-week-old calf southwest of San Antonio. Rollins said food supply is not affected and beef is still safe to eat.
6: The food supply is not compromised at all. This is not a disease. It is not a virus. It is simply an insect that lands in a wound and lays eggs that like to eat the flesh around the wound.
0: 1 week before the first World Cup match, nearly 2,000 workers at SoFi Stadium in Los Angeles are set to vote on whether to authorize a strike. One issue is wages. Workers are asking for $30 an hour. ABC's Alex Stone has more from LA.
7: The other thing that they are saying is they don't like that FIFA is demanding that they give up their social security numbers and fingerprints to do background checks. And they say they feel like this is going to turn into immigration enforcement. FIFA is saying no, that this is something that they need to do for security of the stadium at SoFi. But FIFA is saying this is between the union and the company. They're saying this is not about FIFA, but if there are no concession workers, if they are out on strike, it would be a very bad look next Friday night.
0: Several people were injured after the front landing gear of a Lufthansa plane collapsed while the plane was parked at the Gates Frankfurt Airport. The airline is investigating the incident. Dave Packer, ABC News.
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0: It's the King George Strait, and she'll leave you with a smile on Real Country. My name is Al Farbel, and everything you do in a bar puts weight on you. 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And telling long-winded BS stories, 62. More of your favorite old country songs are coming up right around the corner for you from Charlie Pride, Kissin' Angel, Good Morning, Roseanne Cash and the Tennessee Flat Top Box, and more on the way. 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

0: favorite country song on your Real Country Thursday night. My name is Al Farbell. If you're having money problems and feel like you're letting your family down, well, you're not alone. Over half of men admit that financial struggles have made them feel like they've fallen short of being a man, according to a recent study. More of your favorite old country songs are coming up right around the corner for you from Conway Twitty. He's going to love you with a slow hand. Joe Nichols in Broken Heartsville. And more next right here on...
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2: From ABC News, I'm Dave Packer. A pest that could have a devastating effect on livestock has reached the U.S.
3: The Texas Health Department is urging doctors around the state to be on the lookout for potential cases of New World screwworm. It's a parasitic fly that primarily infests livestock, but on rare occasions, people. Texas just confirmed its first case in decades, found in a three-week-old calf near the southern border. Health officials stress that no human cases have been reported so far and that the risk to the public remains low. Yuri Benajad, ABC News, New York.
4: President Trump says his administration is using hundreds of millions of dollars to upgrade coal-burning power plants. The money will also be used to expand dozens of coal mines. Trump says the investment will benefit nearly a dozen states.
5: When you look at that, those states, West Virginia, Kentucky, North Carolina, Indiana, Tennessee, Arizona, Arkansas, Oklahoma, North Dakota, Wisconsin, what do they all have in common? Trump won them.
6: Wisconsin, but you're
5: I won every one of them.
4: Police say an 18-year-old is dead following a shootout with police in suburban Columbia, South Carolina. As many as 10 suspects may have been involved, say police. ABC's Aaron Katursky.
7: Richland County Sheriff Leon Scott playing multiple body camera videos for reporters.
8: You heard how many times we were shot at.
7: Authorities say officers responded to reports of shots fired at a house, finding several vehicles and a home riddled with bullets, but no victims. Less than 2 hours later, at 1:51 a.m., another report of shots fired at another home in the same neighborhood. Three officers respond and a canine. Officers scramble for cover.
4: Hezbollah rejecting a ceasefire between Israel and Lebanon. They want Israeli troops occupying southern Lebanon to pull out first. Chinese leader Xi Jinping will travel to North Korea next week in his first visit in 6 years. The announcement a day after the North unveiled a new facility to produce the ingredients for nuclear bombs. You're listening to ABC News.
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4: Karen Reed, who was acquitted in the death of her Boston police officer boyfriend, is suing the local and state police, claiming they tried to frame her. ABC News legal contributor Brian Buckmeyer.
12: What Karen Reed's going to have to prove, and a lot of it she seemingly pointed out in her own criminal case through her attorneys, is that both the state and the city knew of the bad apples within their ranks, did not remove them when certain facts came to light, in fact, promoted many of them.
4: It wasn't the height or the speed that bugged out a family in Ohio on an amusement park ride this week.
13: If you know Northeast Ohio along Lake Erie, you are well aware of the mayflies. The little critters known as midges inundate the region in the spring with swarms that peak when it gets 60 degrees or warmer. But Tyler Fellinger and his daughter Catherine didn't think it would be a problem when they boarded the Top Thrill 2 roller coaster at Cedar Point Amusement Park. They were wrong. Both slammed straight into a swarm of midges.
14: I looked over and she had it all over her, but she was cracking up at me because it was just, my face was just, it looked like a fly swatter.
13: They say they'd ride the coaster again, but they wouldn't sit in the first car. Sherry Preston, ABC News.
4: Some welcome relief for that price at the pump. Prices are lowering recently despite the war. And Iran choking off oil supplies, moving through the Strait of Hormuz. The national average now sitting at $4.19. That's according to GasBuddy, which is down nearly 20 cents since last week. Dave Packer, ABC News.
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Alan Jackson in Dallas on your Real Country Thursday night. My name is Al Farr, playing all your favorite Real Country songs right here in one place, like Keith Whitley and Somebody's Doing Me Right, right now on Real Country.

Kenny Chesney, Sweet Summertime on your Real Country Thursday night. My name is Al Farber. Which family member is most likely to tell you a lie? It's a brother, followed by a sister. Only about 6% of those polled believe that their parents were the most likely to lie, and less than 2% told researchers that they were the liar in the family. More of your favorite old country songs at 100% The Truth coming up from Rodney Atkins and the Farmer's Daughter. Daryl Singletary's Having Too Much Fun, and more of your favorites are all coming up next right here on Real Country.

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1: Jason Aldean, let your boys be country on Real Country. My name is Al Farbel. Handshaking as a way of saying hello dates back to the Romans. Drawings from that period show happy gladiators locked arm to arm, right hands grasping right elbows in a gesture of brotherly affection. Where are their left hands? Well, cupped over their crown jewels. According to historians, handshaking originated as a seal of agreement between two men. By gripping down there, a man was literally swearing on his manhood. More of your favorite old country songs are coming up right around the corner. Foyer for Brad Paisley and Alison Krauss Whiskey Lullaby, Larry Gatlin and the Gatlin Brothers, All the Gold in California, and more next on Real Country.
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2: From ABC News, I'm Dave Packer. President Trump now accusing four GOP congressmen of grandstanding, calling their actions unpatriotic after they helped pass a war powers resolution.
3: Requiring the president to withdraw U.S. forces in Iran unless Congress approves military action. Well, the measure is an uphill battle. It's a sign of the growing fractures within the president's own party over his handling of the war.
2: ABC's Rachel Scott, former Trump National Security Advisor and U.S. Ambassador to the U.N. John Bolton, is expected to plead guilty in his classified records case. Bolton has been an outspoken critic of the president's.
4: Sources tell us Bolton will plead guilty to one count of illegal retention of national security information and will acknowledge he stored sensitive information in his personal diaries. He's agreed to pay a fine of $2.25 million and could face up to 5 years in prison. Bolton has been an unsparing critic of the president.
5: I don't think he's fit for office.
4: President Trump himself was charged with mishandling classified information when he left office. That case later dismissed.
2: ABC News Chief Justice Correspondent Pierre Thomas. Police in Northern California are asking for information after a shooting in the parking lot of a high school graduation ceremony.
6: An 18-year-old victim of the shooting is dead, and three more victims who are 11, 20, and 25 years old are injured after the shooting in the parking lot of Fairfield High School on Wednesday evening. A graduation ceremony had concluded for Sam Yeto Continuation High School. About 1,000 people attended the event. Fairfield police say there are hundreds of potential witnesses. At this time, police say there is no ongoing threat to the public and they are following up on leads. Alex Stone, ABC News.
2: The New World screwworm is an invasive fly that preys on livestock and can have major impacts on the beef industry. Secretary of Agriculture Brooke Rawlinson says the government's surging resources to South Texas where it was spotted on a calf, but she told President Trump that more money is needed. You're listening to ABC News.
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2: A Texas teenager charged with murder is claiming self-defense in a stabbing at a track meet. The defendant, Carmelo Anthony, charged as an adult. ABC's Morgan Norwood has more.
11: Anthony's defense arguing he acted in self-defense, reacting in a split second of fear, chaos, saying after he defended himself with the knife, he ran. He didn't stab again. He dropped the knife. The case fueling debate and racial tension. Metcalf's father has insisted it's not about race. Both families have faced threats.
2: The Supreme Court Thursday handed down a decision reinforcing the FCC's penalty power.
12: Verizon and AT&T were hit with fines totaling more than $100 million by the FCC. The companies paid, but alleged the penalties amounted to a coercion to pay and violated their constitutional right to a jury trial. But the Supreme Court upheld the FCC's authority to impose the penalties. Chief Justice Roberts wrote for the 8-justice majority that the penalties do not resolve the legal obligations. The companies could have challenged them in court before paying. Brian Clark, ABC News.
2: The Illinois State Treasurer presented Pope Leo with a check for $8.65, a refund from an old PayPal account that the pontiff left behind. According to a friend of Leo's, the Pope called his bank to update his account details. He identified himself as Robert Prevost, but when he explained that he was now Pope Leo and he couldn't come to the branch to pick it up, she hung up. Dave Packer, ABC News.
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That's Cody Johnson, Till You Can't, right here in Real Country. Hi there, I'm Tammy Lively. This is the only country club I'll ever be invited to. Travis Tritt in Real Country.

0: Riley Green, along with Ella Langley here in Real Country. Don't mind if I do. Hi there, I'm Tammy Lively. Sorry about the voice. I think my allergies are starting to get the best of me. We've got some great music on the way. Keep it here for Clay Walker and Ronnie McDowell coming up.
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And we're locally owned, too. We're Country 1260. Oh,

0: I've moved. Yeah, what do you do with good old boys like me?
1: Don Williams, Good Old Boys Like Me, right here in Real Country. Hi, I'm Tammy Lively. The summer pass is back. Listen up. If you've got kids or grandkids that are ages 14 to 19 who like to work out, they can go to any Planet Fitness in the United States and work out for free all summer long. That goes through August 31st. It's an initiative that they do every year, and it's underway again. So it's the Summer Pass at Planet Fitness. Make sure your kiddos check it.
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0: That's Charlie Rich, his big follow-up to Behind Closed Doors, which was his first number one after a lot of minor hits over the years. But that one right there, Most Beautiful Girl, did even better. That was a triple chart topper. It went number one on the Hot 100 country and adult contemporary charts. I'm Tammy Lively. I hope you're well. We've got some great music coming up. Stick around for Carlene Carter.
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2: From ABC News, I'm Dave Packer. The Texas State Health Department urging doctors to be on the lookout for potential New World screwworm cases in humans, especially if they've been in contact with cattle infected with the pest. This while noting there has been no known human-to-human spread yet. The U.S. Agriculture Secretary confirming the parasite's been detected in Texas, but Secretary Brooke Rollins asserts
3: the food supply is not compromised at all. This is not a disease. It is not a virus. It is simply an insect that lands in a wound and lays eggs that like to eat the flesh around the wound.
2: Concerned that this will drive the price of beef higher. President Trump looking to reassure skeptical Republicans, pushing back on his latest picks for key positions. The president said housing official Bill Pulte will not be the permanent director of national intelligence. He has little, if any, experience in intelligence. But Trump says, as acting DNI, Pulte may, quote, find out some things about rigged elections. And Trump's plan to name Todd Blanch as attorney general, also facing an uphill battle.
4: In addition to facing tough questions about January 6th, Todd Blanch will also have to answer for the Justice Department's handling of the Epstein files. Former Attorney General Pam Bondi on the Hill last week told lawmakers that Blanch was the one in charge of the process and the entire release of the Epstein files.
2: ABC's Mary Bruce in the House.
5: The ayes are 226, the nays are 195. The bill is passed, and without objection, the motion

0: reconsider is laid upon the table.
1: 18 Republicans, nearly all Democrats, voted to pass a bill to provide nearly $2 billion in aid to Ukraine and sanction key segments of the Russian economy. A deadly shooting in Northern California leaving three people wounded and an 18-year-old dead in the parking lot of a high school at a graduation ceremony. Police say there's no ongoing threat and they are following up on leads. You're listening to ABC News.
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1: President Trump announced plans to build a promenade that connects the Lincoln Memorial to the Potomac River. Speaking alongside the president, Interior Secretary Doug Burgum said the promenade was part of the National Mall's original plans.
4: People come from around the world. They don't know that 100 yards away is the beautiful Potomac River, which was part of the original plan. And now they'd be able to walk around the Lincoln Memorial, walk on a pedestrian bridge over the first highway, walk over the next one, and right down to the water.
1: The search for a missing wife and mother, Lynette Hooker, in the Bahamas, has intensified following new evidence. Her husband says she fell out of their dinghy and was carried away by the current. ABC's Victor Oquendo is in Miami.
5: The Coast Guard using a canine to find clues in the 55-year-old's disappearance. Divers also deploying underwater drones to focus on areas not previously searched in the 2 months since Lynette vanished during a sailing trip with her husband, Brian. U.S. officials tell ABC News investigators were led to these new areas after GPS data from Brian Hooker's electronic devices seemed to contradict his account of the night he says his wife went overboard.
1: Outback Steakhouse responding to a $1.5 million lawsuit filed by a woman who claims that she suffered serious and permanent injuries after slipping on mashed potatoes at one of the chain's Virginia locations in 2023, Outback has filed for a notice of removal, which could move the case from state to federal court. Dave Packer, ABC News.
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9: Mission, Cologne, Carter, and Platt know local radio when they hear it, and they're hearing it right now, here on Country 1260.

That's Reba, whoever's in New England, right here in real country. I'm Tammy Lively. Even though we're staring at the weekend, we're going to get some Mark Chestnut on for you. Sure is Monday, right here in real country. Good deal.

That's what I love about Sundays. I love everything about Sundays. That's Craig Morgan right here in Real Country. I'm Tammy. Keep it here. We've got a classic from Johnny Cash and one of my faves from Dwight Yoakam coming up.

Well, my daddy left home when I was three, and he didn't leave much to Ma and me. Just this old guitar and an empty bottle of booze. Now, I don't blame him because he run and hid, but the meanest thing that he ever did was before he left, he went and named me Sue. Well, he must have thought that it was quite a joke, and it got a lot of laughs from lots of folks. Seems I had to fight my whole life through. Some gal would giggle and I'd get red, and some guy'd laugh and I'd bust his head. I tell you, life ain't easy for a boy named Sue. Well, I grew up quick and I grew up mean. My fists got hard, my wits got keen. Roamed from town to town to hide my shame. But I made me a vow to the moon and stars, I'd search the honky-tonks and bars and kill that man that gave me that awful name. Well, it was Gatlinburg in mid-July, and I'd just hit town and my throat was dry. I thought I'd stop and have myself a groove at an old saloon on a street of mud. There at a table, dealing stud, sat a dirty mangy dog that named me Sue. Well, I knew that snake was my own sweet dad from a worn-out picture that my mother'd had. And I knew that scar on his cheek and his evil eye. He was big and bent and gray and old, and I looked at him and my blood ran cold. And I said, my name is Sue. How do you do? Now you gonna die. Yeah, that's what I told him. Well, I hit him hard right between the eyes, and he went down, but to my surprise, come up with a knife and cut off a piece of my ear. But I busted a chair right across his teeth, and we crashed through the wall and into the street, kicking and a gouging in the mud and the blood and the beer. I tell you, I fought tougher men, but I really can't remember when. He kicked like a mule and he bit like a crocodile. I heard him laugh and then I heard him cuss, and he went for his gun and I pulled mine first. He stood there looking at me and I saw him smile. He said, son, this world is rough, and if a man's gonna make it, he's gotta be tough. And I know I wouldn't be there to help you along. So I give you that name and I said goodbye. I knew you'd have to get tough or die. And it's that name that helped to make you strong. Yeah. He said, now you just fought one hell of a fight, and I know you hate me and you got the right to kill me now, and I wouldn't blame you if you do. But you ought to thank me before I die for the gravel in your guts and the spit in your eye, cause I'm the that named you Sue. Yeah, what could I do? What could I do? I got all choked up and I threw down my gun, called him a paw and he called me a son, and I come away with a different point of view. And I think about him now and then, every time I try and every time I win. And if I ever have a son, I think I'm gonna name him Bill or George, anything but Sue. I still ain't that man.

0: That's George Burge. It won't be long right here in Real Country. It won't be long at all. The future is here, folks. Researchers have built a functional robot out of DNA. Listen to this. They're machines with moving joints and programmable logic, but they're so small that they could seek out a cancer cell, deliver a drug directly to it, or grab a virus and block it from infecting healthy tissue. Isn't that amazing? That comes from a research journal, too. Very cool. Keep it here, the Zac Brown Band and some George Strait.
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0: George Strait, Baby Blue, right here in Real Country. You know, George Strait and Lainey Wilson have both been added as performers for Alan Jackson's final show, which is coming up in just a couple of weeks in Nashville. Keep it here. You're in Real Country.
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2: From ABC News, I'm Dave Packer. President Trump now accusing four GOP congressmen of grandstanding, calling their actions unpatriotic after they helped pass a war powers resolution.
3: Requiring the president to withdraw U.S. forces in Iran unless Congress approves military action. Well, the measure is an uphill battle. It's a sign of the growing fractures within the president's own party over his handling of the war.
2: ABC's Rachel Scott, former Trump National Security Advisor and U.S. Ambassador to the U.N. John Bolton, is expected to plead guilty in his classified records case. Bolton has been an outspoken critic of the president's.
4: Sources tell us Bolton will plead guilty to one count of illegal retention of national security information

0: and will acknowledge he stored sensitive information in his personal diaries. He's agreed to pay a fine of $2.25 million and could face up to 5 years in prison. Bolton has been an unsparing critic of the president.
1: I don't think he's fit for office.
0: President Trump himself was charged with mishandling classified information when he left office. That case later dismissed.
2: ABC News Chief Justice Correspondent Pierre Thomas. Police in Northern California are asking for information after a shooting in the parking lot of a high school graduation ceremony.
3: An 18-year-old victim of the shooting is dead, and three more victims who are 11, 20, and 25 years old are injured after the shooting in the parking lot of Fairfield High School on Wednesday evening. A graduation ceremony had concluded for Sam Yeto Continuation High School. About 1,000 people attended the event. Fairfield police say there are hundreds of potential witnesses. At this time, police say there is no ongoing threat to the public and they are following up on leads. Alex Stone, ABC News.
2: The New World screwworm is an invasive fly that preys on livestock and can have major impacts on the beef industry. Secretary of Agriculture Brooke Rawlinson says the government's surging resources to South Texas where it was spotted on a calf, but she told President Trump that more money is needed. 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
2: A Texas teenager charged with murder is claiming self-defense in a stabbing at a track meet. The defendant, Carmelo Anthony, charged as an adult. ABC's Morgan Norwood has more.
6: Anthony's defense arguing he acted in self-defense, reacting in a split second of fear, chaos, saying after he defended himself with the knife, he ran. He didn't stab again. He dropped the knife. The case fueling debate and racial tension. Metcalf's father has insisted it's not about race. Both families have faced threats.
2: The Supreme Court Thursday handed down a decision reinforcing the FCC's penalty power.
7: Verizon and AT&T were hit with fines totaling more than $100 million by the FCC. The companies paid, but alleged the penalties amounted to a coercion to pay and violated their constitutional right to a jury trial. But the Supreme Court upheld the FCC's authority to impose the penalties. Chief Justice Roberts wrote for the 8-justice majority that the penalties do not resolve the legal obligations. The companies could have challenged them in court before paying. Brian Clark, ABC News.
2: The Illinois State Treasurer presented Pope Leo with a check for $8.65, a refund from an old PayPal account that the pontiff left behind. According to a friend of Leo's, the Pope called his bank to update his account details. He identified himself as Robert Prevost, but when he explained that he was now Pope Leo and he couldn't come to the branch to pick it up, she hung up. Dave Packer, ABC News.
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8: 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Central South Dakota and Nebraska sports and weather, a 7-day forecast, 4 radar maps, plenty with the Central South Dakota news, the mailbag, agriculture information. 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

That's Alan Jackson right here in Real Country. You know, I heard Teddy Gentry say recently that set lists are really hard when you've got 43 number one singles. I bet it is. You can't play 43 songs in one show. Here's Alabama with Lady Down on Love, one of those number ones right here in Real Country.

That's Chris Young hearing voices right here in Real Country. I am Tammy Lively, and this is one of the strangest things I've ever heard, but I'm going to pass it along just in case it'll help you. They say if you want to improve your online dating experience, you should have a hamster in your profile picture. If you do that on a dating app, it will boost your incoming messages, get this, by 351%.

0: Skeletor on the big screen this weekend. You might want to check it out. Keep it here. We're going to do some George Strait. Looks like John Denver, too.
1: The U.S. Treasury quietly released its official financial report for 2025. It appears by its own numbers, the U.S. government seems insolvent. It's reported that the Treasury shows about $6 trillion in assets and over $47 trillion in liabilities. 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

0: That's George Strait right here in Real Country. Hey, the Scripps National Spelling Bee happened last week. Congratulations to Shrey Parikh, the winner, picked up $50,000 worth of scholarships. But there was a website called unscrambler.com who wanted to know what was the most common misspelled word in America. You want to guess what it was? Bougie. Bougie.
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0: its official financial report for 2025. It appears by its own numbers, the U.S. government seems insolvent. It's reported that the Treasury shows about $6 trillion in assets and over $47 trillion in liabilities. Add it all up, and it looks like the U.S. owes more than $130 trillion it doesn't have. 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
2: From ABC News, I'm Dave Packer. A pest that could have a devastating effect on livestock has reached the U.S.
3: The Texas Health Department is urging doctors around the state to be on the lookout for potential cases of New World screwworm. It's a parasitic fly that primarily infests livestock, but on rare occasions, people. Texas just confirmed its first case in decades, found in a three-week-old calf near the southern border. Health officials stress that no human cases have been reported so far and that the risk to the public remains low. Yuri Benajad, ABC News, New York.
4: President Trump says his administration is using hundreds of millions of dollars to upgrade coal-burning power plants. The money will also be used to expand dozens of coal mines. Trump says the investment will benefit nearly a dozen states.
5: When you look at that, those states, West Virginia, Kentucky, North Carolina, Indiana, Tennessee, Arizona, Arkansas, Oklahoma, North Dakota, Wisconsin, what do they all have in common? Trump won them.
6: Wisconsin,
5: I won every one of them.
4: Police say an 18-year-old is dead following a shootout with police in suburban Columbia, South Carolina. As many as 10 suspects may have been involved, say police. ABC's Aaron Katursky.
7: Richland County Sheriff Leon Scott playing multiple body camera videos for reporters.
8: You heard how many times we were shot at.
7: Authorities say officers responded to reports of shots fired at a house, finding several vehicles and a home riddled with bullets, but no victims. Less than 2 hours later, at 1:51 a.m., another report of shots fired at another home in the same neighborhood. Three officers respond and a canine. Officers scramble for cover.
4: Hezbollah rejecting a ceasefire between Israel and Lebanon. They want Israeli troops occupying southern Lebanon to pull out first. Chinese leader Xi Jinping will travel to North Korea next week in his first visit in 6 years. The announcement a day after the North unveiled a new facility to produce the ingredients for nuclear bombs. You're listening to ABC News.
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4: Erin Reed, who was acquitted in the death of her Boston police officer boyfriend, is suing the local and state police, claiming they tried to frame her. 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
11: What Karen Reed's going to have to prove, and a lot of it she seemingly pointed out in her own criminal case through her attorneys, is that both the state and the city knew of the bad apples within their ranks, did not remove them when certain facts came to light, in fact, promoted many of them.
4: It wasn't the height or the speed that bugged out a family in Ohio on an amusement park ride this week.
12: If you know Northeast Ohio along Lake Erie, you are well aware of the mayflies. The little critters known as midges inundate the region in the spring with swarms that peak when it gets 60 degrees or warmer. But Tyler Fellinger and his daughter Catherine didn't think it would be a problem when they boarded the Top Thrill 2 roller coaster at Cedar Point Amusement Park. They were wrong. Both slammed straight into a swarm of midges.
13: I looked over and she had it all over her, but she was cracking up at me because it was just, my face was just, it looked like a fly swatter.
12: They say they'd ride the coaster again, but they wouldn't sit in the first car. Sherry Preston, ABC News.
4: Some welcome relief for that price at the pump. Prices are lowering recently despite the war. In Iran, choking off oil supplies, moving through the Strait of Hormuz. The national average now sitting at $4.

0: $2.19, that's according to Gas Buddy, which is down nearly 20 cents since last week. Dave Packer, ABC News.
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That's Jordan Davis right here in Real Country. You know, the weekend's here. You may be going out this weekend. Listen, if you're going out on a date, experts say that talking about your ex is the ultimate kiss of death to any budding romance. So don't bring up your ex. It sends the message that you're not over them, which is sure to scare someone away.

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And that's us, Country 1260.

19 Top Jack in her cherry coat town. 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Yellow dog school bus kicking up.

0: She's a Broken Lady. That's music from Larry Gatlin right here in Real Country. How you doing? I'm Tammy Lively. The NBA Finals continue tonight. The Knicks and the Spurs. And who are you going to watch the game with? Going to watch with your wife? Or are you going to watch with your friends? I say both. I mean, your wife's probably a big sports fan too. I know a lot of women who are bigger sports fans than their husbands. So maybe we should have posed that question the other way around, right, lady?
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0: That's Tracy Byrd. I'm from the country right here in Real Country. Hey, listen, there's a shocking new study that shows that using a cell phone while you're driving can cause you to make the same mistakes as someone under the influence. Using brain imaging technology, scientists noticed that talking on your phone reduces the amount of your brain activity devoted to driving by 37%. And nope, hands-free devices and voice-activated technology don't help. So might want to just stay off those devices when you're behind the wheel.
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2: From ABC News, I'm Dave Packer. President Trump now accusing four GOP congressmen of grandstanding.

0: calling their actions unpatriotic after they helped pass a war powers resolution,
1: requiring the president to withdraw U.S. forces in Iran unless Congress approves military action. Well, the measure is an uphill battle. It's a sign of the growing fractures within the president's own party over his handling of the war.
0: ABC's Rachel Scott, former Trump national security advisor and U.S. ambassador to the U.N. John Bolton, is expected to plead guilty in his classified records case. Bolton has been an outspoken critic of the president's.
2: Sources tell us Bolton will plead guilty to one count of illegal retention of national security information and will acknowledge he stored sensitive information in his personal diaries. He's agreed to pay a fine of $2.25 million and could face up to 5 years in prison. Bolton has been an unsparing critic of the president.
3: I don't think he's fit for office.
2: President Trump himself was charged with mishandling classified information when he left office. That case later dismissed.
0: ABC News Chief Justice Correspondent Pierre Thomas. Police in Northern California are asking for information after a shooting in the parking lot of a high school graduation ceremony.
4: An 18-year-old victim of the shooting is dead, and three more victims who are 11, 20, and 25 years old are injured after the shooting in the parking lot of Fairfield High School on Wednesday evening. A graduation ceremony had concluded for Sam Yeto Continuation High School. About 1,000 people attended the event. Fairfield police say there are hundreds of potential witnesses. At this time, police say there is no ongoing threat to the public and they are following up on leads. Alex Stone, ABC News.
0: The New World screwworm is an invasive fly that preys on livestock and can have major impacts on the beef industry. Secretary of Agriculture Brooke Rawlinson says the government's surging resources to South Texas, where it was spotted on a calf, but she told President Trump that more money is needed. 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
0: A Texas teenager charged with murder is claiming self-defense in a stabbing at a track meet. The defendant, Carmelo Anthony, charged as an adult. ABC's Morgan Norwood has more.
7: Anthony's defense arguing he acted in self-defense, reacting in a split second of fear, chaos, saying after he defended himself with the knife, he ran. He didn't stab again. He dropped the knife. The case fueling debate and racial tension. Metcalf's father has insisted it's not about race. Both families have faced threats.
0: The Supreme Court Thursday handed down a decision reinforcing the FCC's penalty power.
8: Verizon and AT&T were hit with fines totaling more than $100 million by the FCC. The companies paid, but alleged the penalties amounted to a coercion to pay and violated their constitutional right to a jury trial. But the Supreme Court upheld the FCC's authority to impose the penalties. Chief Justice Roberts wrote for the 8-justice majority that the penalties do not resolve the legal obligations. The companies could have challenged them in court before paying. Brian Clark, ABC News.
0: The Illinois State Treasurer presented Pope Leo with a check for $8.65, a refund from an old PayPal account that the pontiff left behind. According to a friend of Leo's, the Pope called his bank to update his account details. He identified himself as Robert Prevost, but when he explained that he was now Pope Leo and he couldn't come to the branch to pick it up, she hung up. Dave Packer, ABC News.
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Isn't that one of your all-time favorite videos, Brad Paisley and Andy Griffith, Waiting on a Woman? How you doing? I'm Tammy Lively. Good morning. Here's a classic from Mark Chestnut, I Just Wanted You to Know, in Real Country.

0: Songs are written from a genuine place, and she really hopes that her fans can hear that it's authentic. I think we're hearing you just fine, Ella. Keep up the good work. Keep it here. We're going to get to some classics. Clint Black on the way. Blake Shelton, too.
1: 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Real country.

0: That's Steve Earle with Guitar Town right here in Real Country. Of course, he took that title from the CB handle for Nashville. I'm TMA. Keep it here. We've got Lainey Wilson coming up.
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0: That's Ronnie Millsap right here in Real Country, Pure Love. I'm Tammy, and I am so happy. I have stumbled across Clarkson's Farm on Amazon. There's a new season. Season 5 is out if you're a fan. If you've never seen it, it stars Jeremy Clarkson. He's the guy from Top Gear, and it's hilarious. Treat yourself this week.
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1: From ABC News, I'm Sherry Preston. On Capitol Hill, the voting has gone on all night long, and we have just learned that the president's $70 billion immigration enforcement bill has passed the Senate.
2: The president, pursuant to Section 904 of the Congressional Budget Act and all budget resolution discipline.
1: It turned into an all-night affair as the two sides worked to pass funding for immigration and customs enforcement and border patrol, Republicans barely holding back the Democrats' effort to formally kill the Justice Department's so-called anti-weaponization fund. Democrats are trying to come up with a possible amendment that would have limited the fund before proceeding with that final vote. The fate of President Trump's massive ballroom project for the White House will be in the hands of a three-judge panel in an appeals court this morning, trying to decide whether a federal judge's previous ruling that Congress needs to approve the project went too far. ABC's Peter Haralambos telling our daily podcast Start Here how the administration is focused on getting this project over the finish line.
3: The administration has really framed this as a national security issue. They've pointed to these recent shootings that have happened near President Trump, the one at the White House Correspondents' Dinner, another incident on Pennsylvania Avenue in May, to argue that this ballroom is necessary, that there's no other space where President Trump himself could have a big gathering safely.
1: Former Trump National Security Advisor and U.S. Ambassador to the U.N. John Bolton expected to plead guilty to one count of illegal retention of sensitive documents. ABC's Pierre Thomas with that.
4: We are told that in addition to that one count of pleading guilty, he will also agree to pay a fine of $2.25 million. He will not acknowledge transmitting any information to any foreign group or any entity that shouldn't have had it. Also, he's making clear that he wants to take responsibility for his action and make clear that he meant no harm to national security.
1: Bolton is due back in court later this month on June 26th. 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
1: 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ABC's Sophie Flay has details.
7: Now, Anthropic is calling for a freeze on AI development, saying, "We believe it would be good for the world to have the option to slow or temporarily pause frontier AI development to enable societal structures and alignment research to keep up with the advance of the technology."
1: The opening match of the World Cup is less than a week away, and with the U.S. at war with Iran and without a director of national intelligence, ABC's Dave Packer says some serious security concerns remain.
8: As the World Cup brings fans from around the globe to the U.S.,
9: the challenges are unprecedented.
8: ABC News contributor and former DHS official John Cohen calls the threat environment
9: highly volatile, complex, and the most dangerous I've seen in the 42 years that I've been involved in law enforcement and homeland security.
8: His concern?
9: The resources that have been available at the federal levels to prepare for this game have either been done away with or reassigned to focus on other areas or were impacted by the shutdown.
8: Dave Packer, ABC News.
1: Police in Rochelle Park, New Jersey, looking for a group of masked bandits who stole more than $40,000 worth of Pokemon cards and a smash and grab that took less than 2 minutes. The big clue authorities are looking for a small dark colored SUV. Sherry Preston, ABC News.
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That's Luke Combs, Forever After All, right here in Real Country. A couple of weeks ago, he had two shows at Lambeau Field. And in between those shows, he went golfing one day and saw a lemonade stand and stopped.

0: and absolutely made the day of three little boys who were manning their lemonade stand during their town garage sales. How cool would that be?
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0: That's Hardy right here in Real Country. Hi there, I'm Tammy Lively. We've got so much good music on the way. Keep it right here. We're going to get to some Craig Morgan, some Michael Martin Murphy, too. Stick around.
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0: That's Michael Martin Murphy, Long Line of Love, right here in Real Country, where it's time for me to get out of here. I'm going to go home and hang some things in front of my windows. One of my downy woodpeckers hit my window in the kitchen yesterday, and it just about broke my heart. He's okay. He's okay, but I'm hanging stuff up anyhow. Have a good one. We'll see you back here tomorrow. Remember, be kind to one another.
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2: From ABC News, I'm Sherry Preston. A little over an hour ago, the Senate passed the $70 billion deal to fund ICE and the Border Patrol. Republicans say the bill will make the country safer. Democrats had tried to add an amendment that would have formally gotten rid of President Trump's $1.8 billion fund set up for those who feel they've been wronged by the government, but Republicans voted it down. This is Minority Leader Chuck Schumer.
3: After tonight's vote, it's clear to Americans that Republicans refuse to outlaw Donald Trump's $2 billion slush fund. Now the whole country can see the truth. Republicans fought like hell to please Donald Trump and his slush fund, but didn't lift a finger to help working Americans lower their costs.
2: The bill funds immigration enforcement through the end of President Trump's term. The House passing a bill that would aid Ukraine and sanction parts of the Russian economy, despite objections from Republicans who warned the bill would undermine negotiations currently underway on ending the conflict. And says ABC's Karen Waugh.
4: Now, Ukrainian President Zelensky has sent a letter to Putin proposing they meet to discuss compromises to end the war. And warning Putin, if he doesn't help end the conflict, Putin will have to fight for his own existence.
2: With World Cup games just 1 week away, security experts like former DHS official John Cohen are warning that the security threat level is unprecedented right now, and it's been made worse by the elimination of resources at the federal level.
5: For some of these key security and emergency management and homeland security jobs, you really want to put people in there that have experience, that understand how to conduct these operations, who understand intelligence.
2: Security experts say the U.S. is experiencing an extremely heightened threat environment currently. As severe weather moves east from the upper Midwest and the Plain States, other parts of the

0: country will be dealing with extreme heat over the weekend. 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
0: Former National Security Advisor John Bolton is due back in court later this month to plead guilty to the mishandling of classified documents. ABC's Pierre Thomas in Washington says the government is claiming
3: that he was storing information, sensitive information, in his personal diaries. Not that he took documents that were marked from government offices, but that he included information of a national security nature in his personal diaries.
0: We're learning more about what Pam Bondi told lawmakers last week during her interview about the release of the Epstein files. ABC's Peter Haralambos has more on that.
4: Former Attorney General Pam Bondi both defended the Department of Justice's handling of the Epstein files while distancing herself from parts of the controversial case. She told the House Oversight Committee that her deputy, Todd Blanche, who Trump says he plans to nominate to be Attorney General, was, quote, leading the Epstein matter and the release of everything from the beginning. When a lawmaker accused her of blaming Blanche, Bondi pushed back and said he did a, quote, excellent job with the release of 3 million files. Blanche is expected to face an uphill battle securing confirmation from the Senate. Peter Haralambos, ABC News.
0: According to a new report on former Prince Andrew, a longtime ally of Jeffrey Epstein, a UK public spending watchdog says he made money by subletting cottages on the estate where he lived rent-free for decades. This is ABC News.
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Happy Friday from Real Country. And you got Buzzy here. Thanks so much for listening. This hour, Keith Urban, Tracy Lawrence. Right now, Ronnie Millsap.

That's Keith Urban on Real Country. Meta, which is the company that owns Facebook, has come up with a new way to fire people. They're downsizing, and they've begun laying off about 8,000 employees. They're using an automation tactic where your termination notice shows up in your inbox at exactly 4 a.m. local time. The global job purge is rolling out in chronological waves based on your time zone. So imagine waking up and that's the first thing you see in the morning is an automated message telling you that you've been let go

and the eyes that used to burn for me. Now they no longer look my way. And the love that used to be, why, it just got lost in yesterday.

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0: That's Diamond Rio's Beautiful Mess here on Real Country. 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
2: From ABC News, I'm Sherry Preston. After 18 hours of talking on the Senate floor.
3: On this vote, the yeas are 52, the nays are 47. This bill, as amended, is passed.
2: The Senate has passed the $70 billion immigration enforcement bill. It came in a pre-dawn vote following an all-night debate. The bill will fund ICE and Border Patrol through the end of President Trump's term. Democrats had tried to include an amendment banning the $1.8 billion fund set up to help those who feel they've been wronged by the government, including some January 6th rioters, but Republicans voted that down. The House has passed a bill sending more money to Ukraine, as Ukraine's President Volodymyr Zelensky has written an open letter asking Vladimir Putin for new negotiations to end the war and for compromises going forward.
4: Zelensky writing, quote, "It is a fact of Russian history that you know well. When Russia grows tired, change comes," suggesting that Russian public opinion has turned against the war. Zelensky did not say what those compromises may include, but he did say Europe and the U.S. should be part of any peace process.
2: ABC's Karen Waugh. There is a hearing before a three-judge appeals court panel today on the future construction of President Trump's big ballroom, which a federal judge issued an injunction against back in March.
5: President Trump has repeatedly railed against this judge, this order.

0: described this as effectively a national security threat and is urging the U.S. Court of Appeals for the D.C. Circuit to step in and lift that lower court order. The court itself, on an emergency basis, has already lifted it, so construction is ongoing.
1: ABC's Peter Haralambos. AI giant Anthropic, creator of the Claude chatbot, calling for a worldwide pause in the development of new artificial intelligence technology. The company saying AI is advancing so quickly, the systems may soon start improving themselves with no human intervention. You're listening to ABC News.
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1: Continued warnings about a wily worm that has some worried.
3: The Texas Health Department is urging doctors around the state to be on the lookout for potential cases of New World screwworm. It's a parasitic fly that primarily infests livestock, but on rare occasions, people. Texas just confirmed its first case in decades, found in a three-week-old calf near the southern border. Health officials stress that no human cases have been reported so far and that the risk to the public remains low. Yuri Benajad, ABC News, New York.
1: Israel's Air Force striking different parts of southern Lebanon and the Israeli Army issuing evacuation warnings for 9 villages. The strikes and warnings one day after Hezbollah fighters rejected a ceasefire deal between Israel and Lebanon. A Sherpa missing for days on Mount Everest has been rescued and now is receiving medical care. ABC's Hannah Batah with his story.
4: It's being called the miracle on Mount Everest. A 52-year-old Sherpa guide suddenly seen crawling back to base camp 6 days after he went missing. This is him moments after he returned, frostbitten, but alive. He was last seen in the so-called death zone, known for its thin oxygen and harsh conditions. He says he slipped and fell into a crevice where he was stuck for 2 days and 2 nights.
1: 52-year-old Dawa Sherpa says he survived by eating ice, and when the snow had fallen, he was able then to climb out of that crevice. Sherry Preston, ABC News.
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1: 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We'll have weigh-up cattle at 9:30. 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On Saturday, June 13th, we will have a special feeder cattle, bred cattle, and pair sale beginning at 11 a.m. This Monday, June 8th, we will have weigh-up cattle at 9:30, followed by baby calves at 12 noon. All classes of cattle selling that day. 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Receiving hours are Sunday from noon to 8 or anytime Monday morning. For our regular cattle sale Monday, June 8th, we'll have weigh-up cattle at 9:30. 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For more information on any of the upcoming sales, June 8th and June 13th, visit our website or give us a call. And remember, U.S. beef is what's for dinner.
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9: It's Friday morning, June 5th. Let's kick off our segment with our Friday farm joke, shall we? Why did the pig dump her boyfriend? Because he was a real bore. Showers this morning in eastern Iowa and Missouri. A few scattered also on the South Dakota-Nebraska line this morning. 49 in Sturgis, South Dakota. 66 in Algona, Iowa. 66 in Grand Island, Nebraska. 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

21. July soybeans unchanged at 11.28. July bean juice still green, now 76.38. And July soybean meal checking in at 3.14. Wheat futures tried to bounce back in the overnight trade. July Chicago up 2.25 to 5.84. July Minneapolis a penny higher at 6.22. And Kansas City off 0.75 at 6.19. This new world screwworm was going to affect cattle trading this week one way or another. August live cattle yesterday closed 3.67 higher at 2.41. While August feeders were limit up, closing at 353 yesterday. July lean hogs were 40 cents lower, closing at 101. U.S. stocks mixed overnight. Crude oil is at $92 a barrel. Gold and silver both lower. 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
7: 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New World Screwworm was recently confirmed in the southern United States. Russ Daly, a veterinarian with South Dakota State University Extension, says early detection, response, and population control can help manage the pest. We'll find out more on Brown Field right after this.
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5: Daily with South Dakota State University Extension says livestock producers should be closely monitoring animals for signs of New World screwworm.
6: We're really talking about a maggot infestation, larvae of the flies that deposit the eggs into a wound, and the larvae feed on the actual flesh and the secretions and the tissue on a living animal. You know, anybody anywhere should really be looking at their cattle and making sure that anything unusual gets checked out. A wound that doesn't heal, something where you can see an active larvae, you know, infestation on animals shaking their heads or scratching, you know, these animals will be pretty painful, and it's not something that goes away on its own. It's something that's just going to get worse and worse. You should get that animal in and get some attention from a veterinarian to actually, you know, rule out if it's the normal kind of thing we see or if it's something more unusual. And if the veterinarian suspects that it might be something more unusual, then they will alert the state officials and make sure that the diagnosis gets done. It's definitely not something you want to just brush away, even though an affected farm will have some movement restrictions and some restrictions placed on them. It's the right thing to do as far as not allowing this to get into your neighbors or to an adjoining operation or adjoining county. Some of the things that we are used to using normally in cattle herd injectable parasiticide products, such as the ivermectin type of products, can treat the larvae. In some cases where there's deep wounds or extensive wounds, a veterinarian will have to get in and actually physically clean that wound out. But we do have some topical spray kind of things, pour on things, and some injectable things that will help treat those infested animals.
5: Daly says it can get costly to have the pest, which is why early detection is so important for managing risk.
6: If you have an animal that's infested, you've got treatment costs, you've got veterinary costs, you've got the lost weight gain in that animal, and you potentially have an animal that dies from it. So there's that direct effect on the animals, but then indirectly, you know, what other preventative treatments are you going to have to use? The cost of labor to round up the animals and the cost of the drugs to prevent it in some of those adjacent contact animals. You might be under some movement restrictions. If you're under a movement restriction where you can't move them when you want them to, then you've got to worry about, well, how am I going to feed these animals a little longer until I can get them moved?
5: I'm Kara Hart with Managing for Profit on Brownfield.
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2: From ABC News, I'm Sherry Preston. This morning, the Senate narrowly voting to approve a $70 billion immigration and border patrol package without any measure to block President Trump's $1.8 billion so-called anti-weaponization fund. ABC's Rachel Scott with more from Capitol Hill.
3: For more than 18 hours, Democrats and some Republicans introducing measures to rein in the fund, aimed at compensating President Trump's allies, possibly even the rioters who attacked police officers on January 6th. All of those efforts failed. For weeks, acting Attorney General Todd Blanche defended the fund. But after a firestorm of criticism, he testified it had been dropped.
2: Although when asked if it was gone for good this week, President Trump said he didn't know, adding it was up to the lawyers. The immigration bill now goes on to the House for approval. The House passing a bill providing funding for Ukraine's war effort and sanctioning key parts of the Russian economy. That is, Ukrainian President Volodymyr Zelensky pens an open letter asking Vladimir Putin for further negotiations.
4: We've seen some dramatic developments recently from the battlefield, with Ukraine using its drone technology to launch devastating attacks on Russia's military. Just this week, we saw this fiery attack on St. Petersburg, coinciding with an economic forum in that city hosted by Vladimir Putin. New images show the damage to a Russian ship from that attack.
2: ABC's Karen Hua. Artificial intelligence giant Anthropic is calling for a worldwide pause in the development of AI, saying the technology is advancing so quickly, systems may soon start improving themselves without any human intervention whatsoever. Scott Spiro is founder of Humanology AI.
5: If the AI doesn't have a moral compass built in, then how do we know how that AI is going to treat us? Nobody knows this yet.
2: Others say Anthropic may have put out the warning to slow the development of competitors. You're listening to ABC News.
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2: There's a hearing scheduled for today on the future of President Trump's ballroom project.
3: Judge Richard Leon, back in March, ruled that Trump went well beyond his authority in building this ballroom without getting any kind of authorization from Congress.
2: ABC's Peter Haralambos today. A three-judge appeals court panel will review that decision. The court, on an emergency basis, has already lifted that injunction, which is why the construction at the White House is continuing. Complaints in California over how long it's been taking to count the ballots in Tuesday's primaries, even though California says it always takes this long. In Los Angeles, ABC's Alex Stone.
4: In response to criticism from President Trump and Republican gubernatorial candidate Steve Hilton over those slow election results here, California's Secretary of State says in a statement, accuracy before speed. Los Angeles County Registrar Dean Logan says all of the ballots will not be counted for a while.
5: The bulk of our ballots, typically in LA County, are in by 10 days after the election in the count. I don't expect that to be different in this election.
4: Part of the reason is because so many Californians vote by mail, and those ballots can take a week to arrive to be counted. Alex Stone, ABC News, Los Angeles.
2: And the World Cup matches begin in less than a week, and in addition to fears over ticket prices and traffic and parking and everything else, now some doctors are warning people about the dangers of drinking in extreme heat. Sherry Preston, ABC News.
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0: 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At 7:05, we look at our radar here. Your first look at the weather shows some rainfall southern Tripp County, southern Gregory County into north central Nebraska. Here this morning, Pete Hawk is at Oak Creek, says 55 hundredths. Stan Biesek, 10 miles south of Coloma, checking in here this morning as well with 55 hundredths. Barry Gardner, west side of Winter, 30 hundredths. Jeff Schramm, number four, Winter Country Club, 40 hundredths. Chris Phillips at Chamberlain, 1 inch of rain overnight last night. Winter Regional Health is hosting their annual community health fair until 11 a.m. this morning. Marketing Director Chelsea Luce previews.
1: We have many of the same things that we've had in the past. We'll have the full lab screening that we'll have for $80, so that's a reduced rate for you there. And then we're also going to have some free blood pressure screenings and a pulmonary function test that'll be free as well. It's a fun community event. We'll have several vendors from in-area as well as out-area that'll be presenting about their different health-related businesses. And we'll also have a complimentary breakfast. We always do a little bit of a silent auction, raise a little money there. That money goes to our foundation, so be sure to take part in the silent auction as well.
0: That again, Chelsea Luce, Marketing Director at Winter Regional Health. Members of the Winter Cologne Trap Shooting Team are in Aberdeen for state that begins today. Tim Provicek tells us more.
2: In trap, in our conference, we won that pretty handily with 3,700 points, and second place was 2,900 points. How they do that, it's kind of cool, just like I'll talk about in the state tournament. You get to score your better ones, so if somebody has a bad day, it doesn't kill your team.

0: we did win our conference on the trap part. For placing-wise in that league on the trap, Peyton Sargent and the girls placed eighth. They just do the top 10 for those. And then as far as results from individuals making All-State, and All-State's the top 100 out of about 1,200 kids, and that goes by averages, our All-State team was Oren Sargent, who was in 20th place. Noah Mankey was in 22nd place. Peyton was in 52nd place. Peyton Sargent. Ryken Kaup was in 66th place. Easton Shippey, 88th. And Ryan Vanderwerf, 96th. That's top 100. So they're considered on the All-State for trap. And then on the skeet side, there's not as many teams. There's two leagues. We're in the larger school league. And we ended up in third place. Pierre was top in that. Lyman County was second. And we were third, pretty close. Overall view of both trap and skeet for the league, we overcome some definite win, but everybody deals with that. So the difference between this team and some of the other ones, we didn't have a top five or anything like that, but we got a lot of shooters that could come through with really tough scores or really good scores. And that's what makes this shotgun shooting thing such a great event. You get to, you know, if you have a bad day, you got your teammates to pick you up. Not so much every time, but it could be a different person each time as well.
1: Then again, Tim Provacek with the Winter Kolom Trap Shooting Program. This is your news on a Friday morning, news time, 7:09.
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3: A reunion will take place for Witten and the surrounding communities on June the 13th at the Witten Community Hall. Ron Haney gives us the details.
4: We just started here, this is the third year, just try to get everybody together. Seems like everybody, when it's time to get together, it's always for a funeral. So we decided to do it for fun once. We do it at the Witten Community Hall. Last couple of years, just been getting together. But this year, we were back here a couple weeks ago, and some people talked about doing bingo. So that was pretty good interest. So we thought we'd throw that in there. And we always tell people that if they have any other ideas, any kind of activities, that more than welcome to do that. We set it up for just all the surrounding communities. You know, we all hung out, Witten, Carter, Kolom, you know, everybody just kind of hung out together, and we just kind of made it. I grew up in Witten. We just decided to do it at Witten, but it's for everybody that kind of hung out with us and different times we got together. It's just kind of wanted to get it all together. It wasn't strictly Witten. A lot of people have misconception thinking it's just Witten, but try to make it, it's all the surrounding communities. We'd like to, you know, at least get an idea. We bring hot dogs and hamburgers, and we're still going to do like a potluck. The meal, we usually start cooking around 5-ish for the burgers and stuff. And then we was at bingo at Witten there, and they said something about starting the bingo at 2. But there again, if anybody has better ideas as far as time frames and all that, that's just, we just threw that out there. So my number is 307-351-1892 if they want to do it that way.
3: That again was Ron Haney. Jorgensen Land and Cattle of Ideal will be hosting an Ideal Soil Solutions Summit on June 17th starting at 9 a.m. at the Lazy J Sporting Club. Brian Jorgensen explains their Soil Solutions program.
5: We are going to be launching Ideal Soil Solutions at the summit, but really it's a vision that I have had for a number of years. Working with the program that we have in place for the last 25 or so years, it's soil health based, so we kind of run around the principles of soil health, and we kind of push that as the foundation of what we do, because really that's where it all starts, is protecting the soil, learning to allow the soil to release a lot of its own nutrients, and livestock integration, multiple rotations, more diversity in rotations. All of those things are very, very important. And then we have technology with the Summit Gold product lines of biologicals and biostimulants, foliar fertility, and a lot of knowledge base behind that. But really, we're farmer focused because we are farmers, and we know this program has worked for us for many, many years. We really want to push the concept of return on investment rather than just focusing on more yield, because what we've seen in the ag industry is as we talk about yield and driving yield forth, it usually takes a lot more money to do that. And so pretty soon you're chasing more and more yield all the time to keep up with the ever-increasing fertility costs, land costs, equipment costs, and so forth. So we focus on healthy soil.

0: and then doing things with technology, with the biologicals and biostimulants to help lower the cost of the inputs of additional fertility.
1: Ryan tells all about the summit for the 17th.
0: It starts on the 17th on Wednesday. I believe it's 9 a.m. And so it's kind of a hands-on event. We're going to have a rainfall simulator there. We're going to have a root pit. We're going to have a small cover crop display, God willing, if we get some more rain, that we can get some growth on that. And then we're going to talk about livestock integration. We're going to talk about all the five principles of soil health. We're going to go through those in different stations. And hopefully, too, we'll have some really good speakers there. We've got possibly the NRCS Undersecretary, the chief for the Central Region, Jimmy Emmons, hopefully coming to talk. And again, I mentioned we have the NRCS Rainfall Simulator, which is extremely, it's really educational. It's really a great tool to demonstrate the importance of all the different aspects of the soil health principles that we talk about, slake test demonstration and so forth. So, and then my son Nick and I are going to talk about the impacts of grazing cattle on crop ground. And then we're going to kind of focus on the whole system of integrating all those different things. So it's going to be a really interesting event-filled day. We'll have the representatives from Summit Gold there as well to talk about their products and how they are tied into this whole thing. And so, yeah, it's going to be a very, very interesting and informational filled day.
1: That again was Brian Jorgensen. The Winter Area Chamber of Commerce is getting set for Barbecue Pit Road that will take place on Saturday, July the 18th. Executive Director for the Chamber, Mike Scott, gives us the details.
2: We have changed our date of our event this year to July 18th. It's a little earlier than it has been in the past. We're trying to work around schedules. But, yes, we've got a lot of exciting things going on. It's Barbecue Pit Row and then also our Frontier Motors Car Show going on that day on the 18th. And we have three different options for people to grill. We have our main three meat competition. Basically is pork butt, ribs, and brisket, and that's for our major championship. We'll have our overall winners on that. That's what we've done for many years, and last year we started a rib only. So if you're somebody that doesn't want, that maybe just new in the grill or don't want to spend all time, all day, come down and do ribs, and we got a really cool trophy again for that, for our rib only people. And so we're trying to get as many people involved in this grilling as we can. And of course, we can't forget about our kids' queue. And that's for our younger kids under 14 years old. We got two different categories, and it's been a really fun event to see the kids come down and grill. So really exciting things on the grilling side. And of course, don't forget, we will have our cornhole tournament again this year. And we've got a band coming in to play during that time period. And then of course, we'll have our tasting afterwards. And then between that and the car show, should be a great day.
1: That again was Mike Scott with us, Executive Director with the Winter Area Chamber of Commerce. For KWIR News, I'm Chris Dowski.
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0: Cemetery. Funeral services for 101-year-old Edna L. Gunderson of Chamberlain will be Saturday at 11 a.m. at St. Olaf Lutheran Church in Ola. Celebration of life for 77-year-old Greg Hansen of Butte will be Saturday at 4 p.m. at the Butte Community Center. Funeral service is for 75-year-old Winifred Andrews of Bonesteel will be held on Monday at 10 a.m. at the Bonesteel City Hall. Memorial service is for 68-year-old Mike Dreyer of Winter will be held on Monday, July 6th at 11 a.m. at the First Baptist Church in Winter. Memorial service is for 90-year-old Archie Remmers of Winter will be Wednesday, June 10th at 10 a.m. at the Winter Methodist Church. Burial will follow in the Black Hills National Cemetery near Sturgis at 3 p.m. Mountain Time. Those are the funeral announcements this morning. They are brought to you by the Hobby Shop in Winter. 7:18 as we get you going on this Friday morning. Welcome to the weekend. Yeah, had some more severe weather and some more rain overnight. Joel Foxley at Platt says 0.8 inches of rain. Monty Mays at Ideal, 0.5 inches of rain. Pete Hawk is at Oak Creek, 0.55. Stan Bezig, 10 miles south of Colombe, 0.5 inches of rain. Barry Gardner, west side of Winter, 0.3. Jeff Schramm, number 4, Winter Country Club, East 10th Street, 0.4. Chris Phillips, Chamberlain, 1 inch of rain. And we do see a little bit of rainfall going on the southern portion of Tripp County, southern Gregory County into the Nebraska border here this morning. As well, another busy night it was, of course, with state softball that happened yesterday in Aberdeen and in Sioux Falls as well. Plenty of amateur baseball from last night as well. Some junior Legion baseball as well going on last night. Another busy night across the area. 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Some gradual clearing. We're seeing that here this morning. High of 84 for you today. Clear at 59 tonight to sunny. Warming up this weekend. 94 Saturday, 96 for you on your Sunday. Justin Ziegler, number 5, Winter Country Club, says 0.4 inches of rain. 60 in Pierce, 63 in Chamberlain, Ainsworth, 61. Valentine at 60, 62 in Gregory, and 63 right here at 1260. On a Friday morning, Gretchen Wolfson coming up just a few, 7:21.
1: This is the summer to pack up the family and the family dog and experience South Dakota. There are many fun celebrations in South Dakota that you could take in and celebrate the 250th anniversary of the signing of the Declaration of Independence. Just a couple are the Sioux Falls Air Show and the Black Hills Roundup in Belle Fouche. I'm R.F. 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

0: Thanks for joining us in Tripp and Gregory Counties this morning. This is Schramm and Dusky on Country 1260 in the morning. And the good stuff is next.
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2: A little humor to start things off on the good stuff today. So Kim, a polar bear, walks into a bar and says to the bartender, "I'll have a rum and Coke." The bartender says, "What's with the big paws?" The bear shrugs, "I was born with them."
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3: 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Because it rains when we wish it wouldn't, because men do what they often shouldn't, because crops fail and plans go wrong, some of us grumble all day long. But somehow, in spite of the care and doubt, it seems at last that things work out. Because we lose where we hoped to gain, because we suffer a little pain. Because we must work when we'd like to play, some of us whimper along life's way. But somehow, as day always follows the night, most of our troubles work out all right. Because we cannot forever smile, because we must trudge in the dust a while. Because we think that that way is long, some of us whimper that life's all wrong. But somehow we live and our skies grow bright, and everything seems to work out all right. So bend to your trouble and meet your care, for the clouds must break and the sky grow fair.
2: So some signs you might live in Montana, North Dakota, Wyoming, South Dakota, Nebraska, Kansas, any of the states listening to us right now. So sign you might live in our neck of the woods. If you've installed security lights on your house

0: 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How about if the largest traffic jam in your town centers around a high school basketball game? If there are 7 empty cars running in the parking lot at your local store at any given time, you might live in our neck of the woods.
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0: Tri-State Livestock News, it is what ranchers read. Kim, I know you have something else planned for today on the good stuff. What do you got laying there in your lap?
1: Well, of course I have something else. In 2 Sundays, it's Father's Day. And Susan Solis says, what is a dad? A dad is someone who wants to catch you before you fall, but instead picks you up, brushes you off, and lets you try again. A dad is someone who wants to keep you from making mistakes, but instead lets you find your own way, even though his heart breaks in silence when you get hurt. A dad is someone who holds you when you cry, scolds you when you break the rules, shines with pride when you succeed, and has faith in you even when you fail. Dad, you're everything a dad should be, and then some.
0: Well, speaking of then some, I have some more of those. You might live in our neck of the woods if there are more people at work on Christmas Eve day than on the opening of deer season. And you might live in our neck of the woods if you design your kid's Halloween costume to fit over a snowsuit. And if driving is better in the winter because the potholes are filled with snow, then you might live in our neck of the woods.
1: Snowsuit. With the Halloween costume over it. Yeah. I remember doing that with our children.
0: Yes, those were the days. October 31st, never quite knew what it was going to be like in Nebraska.
1: That's right. You know you're over the hill when you discover the words whippersnapper, scallywag, and by cracky creeping into your vocabulary.
0: What about the get off my lawn one? Doesn't that go in there somewhere?
1: Probably. I bet it does. Well, we know it does. You're on a TV game show and you decide to risk it all and go for the rocker.
0: Go for the rocker.
1: You begin every other sentence with nowadays.
0: I always thought it started with, well, back when I was a kid.
1: That's what I think the other ones are, because this is every other one. So I think the other ones are that. I think you hit it right on the head. And we better break. But before I do, you know you're over the hill when you run out of breath walking down a flight of stairs.
0: Thanks for joining us on The Good Stuff.
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3: It's

0: Friday morning to you. Yeah, we might see a little sunshine at some point today. Some gradual clearing this morning. Your Heartland weather forecast brought to you by Rosebud Electric of Gregory, with a high today of about 84, clearing skies north central Nebraska. Clear tonight, 58, sunny but breezy tomorrow, and warm and up for us. We are headed into a warming trend, 95 Saturday, 95 on Sunday. Now, Sunday night, there is a chance of rain down to 60. Monday's high should be around 87. 57 Monday night, sunny, and 96 on Tuesday. We could see triple digits on Wednesday. Sunny and hot, 101. Thursday's high, 96 in north central Nebraska. We will take a look at your central South Dakota extended forecast and current conditions. They're on the way next.
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1: Well, we look at a high today after clearing skies. 84 for you today. Clear and 59 tonight, up to 94. Going to warm up for a sunny and breezy tomorrow. High of 94. 68 Saturday night, sunny and windy on Sunday with a high of 96. Now, there's a chance of rain, about a 40% chance. Sunday night, 65. Monday's high should be around.

0: Country Club 4500s. Monty Mays at Ideal Half an Inch. Joel Foxley at Platt 800s. Jim Vaughn in Winter 4600s. Pete Hawk is at Oak Creek 5500s. Stan Bezik 10 miles south of Colombe, half an inch. Barry Gardner, west side of Winter, 3000s. Jeff Schramm, number 4, Winter Country Club, East 10th Street, 4000s. Chris Phillips in Chamberlain, another 1 inch of rain overnight. 60 in Pierre. We have 63 at Chamberlain. Ainsworth, 61. Gregory at 62. At 63, right here at 1260. Your Heartland weather forecast brought to you by Rosebud Electric. It is 7:39. It's that time of the morning.
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0: Hey, good morning, sports fans. Of course, yesterday, state softball tournaments in Aberdeen, Oak Point Jefferson over Madison, West Central over Beersford, Tri-Valley over Lenox, Dakota Valley over Sioux Valley, Class B in Aberdeen, Castlewood over Freeman, Hanson in a close one over Avon, 11-10, McCook Central, Montrose all over Red Redfield, Gayville, Volland over Florence Henry, 3-1. State AA at Augustana, Jefferson over Lincoln, Roosevelt over Brandon Valley, Harrisburg Edges, O'Gorman, 6-5, Washington over Stevens, 10-3. So, of course, that will continue today. Now, amateur baseball, Winter Colombe over Alexandria, 11-6. Chamberlain over Colombe, 5-2. Kimball Whitelake over the Winter Demons, 10-0 last night. Platt over Dimmock Emory, 15-2. And Burke over Four Corners, close one, 5-4. Let's check more on today's local sports.
2: Hey, happy Friday, sports fans. Well, we got plenty of big golf tournaments coming up at the Gregory Golf Course starting this weekend. Justin Keegan fills us in.
3: June 6th, we kick it off Saturday with the Kevin Gracer Memorial 18-hole two-person scramble. And then we have our annual Father's Day individual stroke play tournament on June 21st. And then our big tournament of the year always is the Memorial. And actually, this year is the 20th annual Memorial. So that's the last Saturday in June, June 27th. That's 18-hole two-person scramble. And then July 3rd, we will have our independent scramble, which is four-man scramble. And obviously celebrating USA 250 years this year.
2: That again was Justin Keegan with us at the Gregory Golf Course. Don't forget the Winter Country Club at Scotch Doubles coming up tonight, 6 p.m. start time. The 11th annual Larry Rice Memorial Golf Tournament is coming up tomorrow. That'll be at the Ainsworth Golf Course. Two-person scramble format causes $100 per team. 9 a.m. shotgun start tomorrow. To get signed up, call 402-387-1658. We got a Memorial Golf Tournament coming up tomorrow at the Myrtle Golf Course. Kevin Moore tells us all about it.
4: This weekend is our first tournament of the year. 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His brother Tom helped get this tournament organized, and we do a four-person scramble Saturday at 1 o'clock this weekend on the 6th. 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
2: That again was Kevin Moore with us at the Myrtle Golf Course. 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The Winter Colombe Pheasant Amateur Baseball team's been busy. Manager Austin Ritchie talks about the guys' play early on.
5: So we're getting there. You know, it's going to be some learning curves and everything, having some new guys in there. But, you know, the first game with Corsica seemed like we were a little slow getting going, but then we kind of showed that offensively that we can score in bunches if need to. And then in Mount Vernon, kind of the same thing. You know, having some of those younger guys that can add a little speed into the lineup sure makes one heck of a difference. And I think those in those big innings we had, they were key parts of that. We're trying to get the young guys.

0: get as many reps as we can so that, you know, we can kind of either help them through a learning curve, you know, going from either Legion or even coming back from college to amateurs is a different type of game. You know, college, you get used to seeing everybody try to throw as hard as they can, and here in amateur, sometimes the guys have slow and then they've got a slower one. Just kind of learning how to adjust a little bit to the different levels.
1: That again was winner Cologne Pheasant amateur baseball manager Austin Ritchie. 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

60, Real Country 4, South Dakota and Nebraska. Bev Keegan at Gregory says 39 hundredths of an inch of rain in Gregory overnight with the Merle Haggard for you.

360, Real Country for South Dakota and Nebraska. 7:52 on this Friday morning. Yeah, lots of rain reports overnight. Blaine Krogman, who is 20 miles southwest of White River, an inch of rain. Jim Vaughn in winter, 46 hundredths. Joel Foxley at Platte, 80 hundredths. Monty Mays at Ideal, half an inch. Justin Ziegler, number five, Winter Country Club, 45 hundredths. Vivian Sweeney, northwest of Bassett, 40 hundredths. Bev Keegan at Gregory, 39 hundredths. Pete Hawkins at Oak Creek, 55 hundredths. Stan Biesig, 10 miles south of Colombe, half an inch. Barry Gardner, west side of Winter, 30 hundredths. Jeff Schramm, number four, Winter Country Club, East 10th Street, 40 hundredths. Chris Phillips at Chamberlain, 1 inch of rain once again with your forecast. 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Clearing today. High of 84 for you today. Clear at 59 tonight. North wind 6 to 9, then sunny and breezy. Going to warm up this weekend.

0: 94 on Saturday, 96 on your Sunday. Pier at 60, Chamberlain at 63, Ainsworth 61, Valentine at 60, Gregory at 62, at 63. Right here, 1260, with Vern Gosnin on the way, 7:53 on your Friday morning.
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1: From ABC News, I'm Sherry Preston. Another strong jobs report, this one for the month of May. Analysts have been expecting about 80,000 jobs to have been added to the U.S. economy last month. Instead, they added a solid 172,000, showing resilience despite rising costs from the war. Revised numbers for March and April show even more hiring than had been reported, and the unemployment rate remains unchanged at 4.3%, where it's been for most of the year. The Senate passing the $70 billion immigration enforcement bill that Republicans like Lindsey Graham say will make the nation more secure. Just before the vote, early this morning, he told his colleagues,
2: "What we're about to do is fund the Border Patrol and ICE through the entire Trump term because you wouldn't help us. America will be safer. I ask for adoption of this amendment."
1: Senate Democrats could not get Republicans to go along with an amendment to get rid of President Trump's $1.8 billion anti-weaponization fund once and for all. Some concerns about security as World Cup matches get underway next week. John Cohen's a former official with the DHS.
3: The resources that have been available at the federal levels to prepare for this game have either been done away with or reassigned to focus on other areas or were impacted by the shutdown.
1: AI company Anthropic, parent of the Claude chatbot, is calling for a worldwide pause on AI research, saying the technology is moving so quickly that systems may soon be able to advance themselves without the help of humans.
4: The technology is also fueling concerns about energy and water usage. A United Nations report predicts by 2030, AI systems will use nearly 3% of the world's electricity. And it warns cooling those systems will require water consumption equal to the needs of 1.3 billion people per year.
1: That's Sophie Flay. This is ABC News.
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0: There's an investigation underway after the front landing gear of a Lufthansa passenger jet suddenly collapsed while on the ground.
1: It was parked at a gate in Frankfurt, Germany, just moments before passengers were set to board the flight to Los Angeles. The nose of the plane crashing down, one expert we spoke with said the leading theory in this is that maintenance was being done on the aircraft and something went wrong. Authorities, of course, are going to investigate.
0: That's ABC's Rhiannon Alley. Pope Leo will visit Spain's Canary Islands and then Italy's Lampedusa Island beginning later this month. Those remote European outposts have struggled with the arrival of tens of thousands of migrants in recent years. Many are hoping the Pope's visit will help lower the temperature and refocus attention toward humans rather than political slogans. It looked like a sweet gesture, a woman dropping off a plate of brownies ahead of a discussion on artificial turf at the high school on Nantucket. It was what she said now that has some school committee members wondering if they need further investigation.
2: And this is very sweet of you. So thank you.
3: Brought them in. It's my understanding they do have a non-detect level of X-lax in them. But I figured since we're okay with a non-detect level of PFAS, it would probably be okay.
0: She was trying to prove a point. PFAS are forever chemicals, and there has been some concern that artificial turf contains them and could cause environmental problems. Nobody ate the brownies. Sherry Preston, ABC News.
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7: Good morning, everyone. It's 8:05 and time for the news being brought to you by Frontier Motors in Winter, home with the lifetime powertrain warranty. While an action-packed day will happen today, the Smoking Mule in Chamberlain hosting their second annual 6:05 day. General Manager Dare Evans tells us more.
8: Yeah, this will be our second annual 6:05 day at the Smoking Mule. Last year, we just kind of started this on a whim and made it a little day of South Dakota vendors and had a good turnout. So this year, we decided to go way bigger and way better. So everywhere from Sioux Falls area out west, we got 183 Inc. out of Winter. We got sourdough bakeries. We got florists. We have family photos right by the river. A little bit of everything for the family, kids games going on. And then we're going to do some minnow races after our vendor fair. So those minnow races start at 6 p.m. and they go till 8 p.m. And we're going to end the night with the Rewinders band right outside in our parking lot right in front of the river. And that goes until midnight. Last year, we were really surprised with the results that we had. It was a great day. Everyone had a lot of fun. Kind of put it together in about 2 weeks and had a good turnout. And everyone loved the day. We just try to promote South Dakota the best we can and all the great vendors that we have here.
7: Then again, Dare Evans with the Smoking Mule in Chamberlain. Well, the Plant City Pool opens today. 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
9: We have 12 guards on staff this year, and all are returning. 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
7: 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News time is 8:07. 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
1: A reunion will take place for Winton and the surrounding communities on June the 13th at the Winton Community Hall. Ron Haney gives us the details.
2: We just started here, this is the third year, try to get everybody together. Seems like everybody, when it's time to get together, it's always for a funeral. So we decided to do it for fun once. We do it at the Winton Community Hall. Last couple of years, just been getting together. But this year, we were back here a couple weeks ago, and some people talked about doing bingo. So that was pretty good interest. So we thought we'd throw that in there. And we always tell people that if they have any other ideas, any kind of activities, that more than welcome to do that. We set it up for just all the surrounding communities. You know, we all hung out, Winton, Carter, Clone, you know, everybody just kind of hung out together, and we just kind of made it. I grew up in Winton. We just decided to do it at Winton, but it's for everybody that kind of hung out with us and different times we got together. It's just kind of wanted to get all together. It wasn't strictly Winton. A lot of people have misconception thinking it's just Winton, but try to make it it's all the surrounding communities. We'd like to, you know, at least get an idea. We bring hot dogs and hamburgers, and we're still going to do like a potluck. The meal, we usually start cooking around 5-ish for the burgers and stuff. And then we was at bingo in Winton there, and they said something about starting the bingo at 2. But there again, if anybody has better ideas as far as time frames and all that, we just threw that out there. So my number is 307-351-1892 if they want to do it that way.
1: That again was Ron Haney. Jorgensen Land and Cattle of Ideal will be hosting an Ideal Soil Solutions Summit on June 17th starting at 9 a.m. at the Lazy J Sporting Club. Brian Jorgensen explains their Soil Solutions program.
3: We are going to be launching Ideal Soil Solutions at the summit, but really it's a vision that I have had for a number of years. Working with the program that we have in place for the last 25 or so years, it's soil health based. So we kind of run around the principles of soil health, and we kind of push that as the foundation of what we do, because really that's where it all starts, is protecting the soil, learning to allow the soil to release a lot of its own nutrients, and livestock integration, multiple rotations, more diversity in rotations. All of those things are very, very important. And then we have technology with the Summit Gold product lines of biologicals and biostimulants, foliar fertility, and a lot of knowledge base behind that. But really, we're farmer focused because we are farmers, and we know this program has worked for us for many, many years. We really want to push the concept of return on investment rather than just focusing on more yield, because what we've seen in the ag industry is as we talk about yield and driving yield forth, it usually takes a lot more money to do that. And so pretty soon you're chasing more and more yield all the time to keep up with the ever-increasing fertility costs, land costs, equipment costs, and so forth. So we focus on healthy soil, and then doing things with technology, with the biologicals and biostimulants to help lower the cost of the inputs of additional fertility.
1: Ryan tells us all about the summit for the 17th.
3: It starts on the 17th on Wednesday. I believe it's 9 a.m. And so it's kind of a hands-on event. We're going to have a rainfall simulator there. We're going to have a root pit. We're going to have a small cover crop display, God willing, if we get some more rain, that we can get some growth on that. And then we're going to talk about livestock integration. We're going to talk about all the 5 principles of soil health. We're going to go through those in different stations. And hopefully, too, we'll have some really good speakers there. We've got possibly the NRCS Undersecretary, the chief for the Central Region, Jimmy Emmons, hopefully coming to talk. And again, I mentioned we have the NRCS Rainfall Simulator, which is it's really educational. It's really a great tool to demonstrate the importance of all the different aspects of the soil health principles that we talk about, slake test demonstration and so forth. So, and then my son Nick and I are going to talk about the impacts of grazing cattle on crop ground. And then we're going to kind of focus on the whole system of integrating all those different things. So it's going to be a really interesting event-filled day. We'll have the representatives from Summit Gold there as well to talk about their products and how they are tied into this whole thing. And so, yeah, it's going to be a very, very interesting and informational-filled day.
1: That, again, was Brian Jorgensen. The Winter Area Chamber of Commerce is getting set for Barbecue Pit Road that will take place on Saturday, July the 18th. Executive Director for the Chamber, Mike Scott, gives us the details.
4: We have changed our date of our event this year to July 18th. It's a little earlier.

0: than it has been in the past. We're trying to work around schedules. But yes, we got a lot of exciting things going on. It's our Barbecue Pit Row and then also our Frontier Motors Car Show going on that day on the 18th. And we have three different options for people to grill. We have our main three meat competition. Basically is pork butt, ribs, and brisket, and that's for our major championship. We'll have our overall winners on that. That's what we've done for many years, and last year we started a rib only. So if you're somebody that doesn't want, that maybe just new in the grill or don't want to spend all time, all day, come down and do ribs, and we got a really cool trophy again for that, for our rib only people. And so we're trying to get as many people involved in this grilling as we can. And of course, we can't forget about our kids queue. And that's for our younger kids under 14 years old. We got two different categories, and it's been a really fun event to see the kids come down and grill. So really exciting things on the grilling side. And of course, don't forget, we will have our cornhole tournament again this year. And we've got a band coming in to play during that time period. And then of course, we'll have our tasting afterwards. And then between that and the car show, should be a great day.
1: That again was Mike Scout with us, Executive Director with the Winter Area Chamber of Commerce. For KWIR News, I'm Chris Dowski.
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2: 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Funeral service is for 101-year-old Edna L. Gunderson of Chamberlain. Will be Saturday at 11 a.m. at St. Olaf Lutheran Church in Ola. Celebration of life for 77-year-old Greg Hansen of Butte will be Saturday at 4 p.m. at the Butte Community Center. Funeral service is for 75-year-old Winifred Andrews of Bone Steel will be Monday at 10 a.m. at the Bone Steel City Hall. Memorial service is for 68-year-old Mike Dreyer of Winter will be Monday, July 6th at 11 a.m. the First Baptist Church in Winter. Memorial service is for 90-year-old Archie Remmers of Winter will be Wednesday at 10 a.m. at the Winter Methodist Church. Burial will follow in the Black Hills National Cemetery near Sturgis at 3 p.m. Mountain Time. Those are the funeral announcements. They are brought to you by Gregory Drug at 8:17 on your Friday morning. South Dakota State softball getting going again today. Day two of three state tournaments in Aberdeen and at Augustana in Sioux Falls. Well, you area producers, the South Dakota Specialty Producers Association, they have their Small Farms Big Ideas Tour 1 Wednesday, next Wednesday, June 10th. That'll be from 8:30 to 6 Central Time. Now, the first tour is at the Crotteville Farm in Martin, Second is that the England Rams

0: Ranch in Midland, and the third, the Cedar Creek Gardens, also in Midland. Peggy is the person to call, 605-685-5428. And your forecast here this morning brought to you by Cherry Todd Electric, with a high today with clearing skies, a high of 84 today, 59 tonight, warming up 94 on your Saturday. Superman Steve Meyer, 4600s here this morning. Colby LeCompte, 10 miles east of Winters, 6200s. Bev Keegan at Gregory, 3900s. Pete Hawkes at Oak Creek, 5500. Stan Bezik, 10 miles south of Colombe, half an inch. Barry Gardner, west side of Winter, 3000s. Jeff Schramm, number four, Winter Country Club, 4000s, East 10th Street. Chris Phillips, Chamberlain, 1 inch. Blaine Krugman, 20 miles southwest of White River, 1 inch. Jimmy Vaughn in Winter, 4600s. Joel Foxley at Platte, 8000s. Monty Mays at Ideal, half an inch of rain. Justin Ziegler, number five, Winter Country Club, 4500s. Vivian Sweeney, northwest of Bassett, 4000s of an inch of rain. 64 right here at 1260. It is 819.
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0: 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Laura Rutt of Winter celebrates from friends and family today. Brian Horseman of Winter. Stacy Santiago of Chamberlain, Melissa Halligan of Winter, all celebrating birthdays today. From the family to Melissa, Saturday, Pamela Bose-Reber of Gregory, Carly Brozik of Winter celebrates, Barb Lee of Winter, happy birthday from the family. On Saturday, Sue Wardman of Gregory celebrates, Tasha Hudmaker of Ocoma celebrates on Saturday. Sharon Eady of Winter, big 80th birthday, 80 years young for Sharon today from the family. Luella Nielsen of Winter celebrates from the family too. Tomorrow, Karen Martin with the Burke Golf Course celebrates a birthday. Phil Demers, haven't seen Phil forever. Phil's birthday tomorrow from the family. Phyllis Miner celebrates in Winter tomorrow. On Saturday, Ben Bartling of Burke. On Saturday, Mandy Schoenebaum at Tripp County. On Sunday, Raleigh King, also at Tripp County. Saturday, Kelly Stuckel of Gregory celebrates a birthday. Todd Shippey of Cologne, happy birthday on Sunday from the family. Happy anniversary, Matt and Renee Bowley. Happy anniversary, Dwayne and Rita Holden. Happy birthday Sunday to Emery Kaiser, formerly of Winter, formerly of KWIR. Emmy, happy birthday, of course, on Sunday. Happy anniversary on Saturday to Tom and Valerie Stevens of Winter. Happy anniversary, Ross and Kim Demers from Mom today. Happy anniversary Sunday, Blake and Emily Tiedemann of Winter. Happy anniversary, Alex and Macy Till of Winter. Saturday, Ashley Bowling at Tripp County celebrates her birthday. Sunday, Sid the Kid, Sid Duran of Winter celebrates. TJ Whitney of Iona celebrating a birthday from Grandpa Rod, Grandma Lori, and Granny Gogo today. Liam Abel Pierce celebrates a birthday for the family as well. Happy anniversary to Blaine and Luann Krogman of White River. Blaine got a little rain report called in this morning as well. Happy anniversary, Krogmans of White River. Happy 94th birthday on Saturday to Darlene Pearsall of Winter from the crew you live with and all your friends. Happy 94th to Darlene. Saturday, Ron Hyrock of Winter celebrates a birthday for Mom, Becky, Sydney, Marcus, Zoe, Chloe, Iris and Michael and

Dawn Shattuck of Gregory from your two younger sisters, Linda May and Jerry, Sally and Dick, and your wife, Darlene. Happy birthday to Ron and Gregory today as well. Birthdays and anniversaries, a short novel for us on this Friday.

South Dakota and Nebraska. That's my story. I'm sticking to it at 8:31 on Tad McClanahan's birthday in Cologne. Happy birthday, Tad McClanahan of Cologne, today from the family on this Friday morning. Happy birthday, Tad, today. Hey, happy Friday to you. I tell you what, folks, a really neat deal. Demers Auto and Winter, they got a 1968 Chevrolet Chevelle with 77,500 miles. 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Might be the right vehicle for you, I tell you what. Happy birthday, Tad McClanahan of Cologne, today. 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You know, there really isn't much they don't have at the Rosebud Exchange in Mission. Yeah, so what's going on here today? Well, we're looking at some warming temps as we head through the weekend. 84 today, North Central Nebraska. About 84 today, Central South Dakota. 59 for you tonight. And tomorrow, we are looking at sunny skies, a high of 94. Man, Sunday's high 96. By next Wednesday, could see a high of 103 in Central South Dakota. Short

0: at Cologne says 44 hundredths of an inch of rain for Short Haley of Cologne. Wonder called in. Steve Meyer, otherwise known as Superman. Yeah, 46 hundredths for Wonder. Colby LeCompte, 10 miles east of Winter, 62 hundredths. Bev Keegan at Gregory, 39 hundredths. Pete Hawkins at Oak Creek, half an inch, actually 55 hundredths. Stan Biesick, 10 miles south of Cologne, half an inch. Barry Gardner, west side of Winter, 30 hundredths. Jeff Schramm, East 10th Street. Number four, Winter Country Club, 40 hundredths. Chris Phillips at Chamberlain, inch of rain. Blaine Krogman, 20 miles southwest of White River, an inch. Jimmy Vaughn in Winter, 46 hundredths. Joel Foxley at Platte, 80 hundredths. Monty Mays at Ideal, half an inch of rain. Justin Ziegler, number five, Winter Country Club, 45 hundredths. Vivian Sweeney, northwest of Bassett, 40 hundredths of an inch of rain. 65 degrees here at 1260. Cruising on a Friday at 8:34.
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country for South Dakota and Nebraska. We say happy birthday, Ted McClanahan of Cologne, today, and bring you that lunch special, Stockman's Cafe at the Winter Livestock. They got a

Ben's Cafe at the Winter Livestock. They got a hot beef or hot hamburger today. No carts until 1 o'clock today at the Winter Country Club. After a half an inch of rain, with some air and tipping for you. Here at 12:30.

0: Country 1260, Real Country for South Dakota and Nebraska. A little Aaron Tippin for you on this Friday morning at 8:46. Happy Friday morning to you with the Pix Theater in Winter holding over the movie The Breadwinner this weekend. Brenda Klein previews the film.
1: It's a family comedy that follows the misadventures of Nate Wilcox, whose wife Katie lands a once-in-a-lifetime deal on the Shark Tank that takes her on a prolonged business trip, and now the long breadwinner has to fend for his family as a first-time stay-at-home dad. With three young daughters and little experience handling their day-to-day needs, Nate finds out quickly that running the household is the toughest gig he's ever had. 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
0: Then again, Brenda Klein with the Pix Theater in Winter. Yes, indeed. Check it out here this weekend at 8:46 on your Friday morning. Today is day two of the state softball tournaments going up both in Aberdeen and also at Augustana. In Sioux Falls as well. So we got some Junior Legion and Legion baseball going on. Bennett County at Winter Kalama. We got Teener baseball. Platte Geddes at Alexandria in Teener baseball as well. Matter of fact, today we've got the Bassett Rock County Chamber four-person scramble happening at the Bassett Country Club. We got some Legion baseball with Platte Geddes in action. We even have some Little League baseball going on later today. Winter Purple at Gregory Red, Gregory White at Valentine, Clearfield at Winter Gold, Burke at Ainsworth, Cologne. That's all in Little League baseball going on later on today. And your forecast here this morning brought to you by H&O Electric at Winter, commercial, industrial, residential, they can handle it for you. 84 today.

0: Mid Central South Dakota, clear 59 tonight, sunny and breezy. 94 on your Saturday. Charlotte Piper south of Wood says 90 hundredths. Short Haley at Cologne, 44 hundredths. Dennis Hansen at Carlock, 35 hundredths. Remember, these will be at our website, kwire.com, coming up here after 9 o'clock this morning. Thanks to everybody calling in rain reports. I'm glad we have rain reports to call in. Right 66 right here at 1260. Got some Gretchen Wilson on the way. Got a little Clint Black for you, too. Headed toward the top of the hour. It is 8:48.
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Country 1260, real country for South Dakota and Nebraska. 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
2: From ABC News. I'm Sherry Preston. Another resilient jobs report. The Labor Department says the U.S. economy added 172,000 jobs in the month of May, roughly double what forecasters had expected. Jobs were added in leisure, hospitality, and local government, as well as University of Michigan economics professor Justin Wolfers, who says the numbers are easing fears of a possible recession.
3: We had a pretty miserable 2025, but it looks like the middle or the early and middle parts of 2026 really suggest the labor market moving along. And I think the thing this will really do is it's time to stop talking about the word recession. Recessions don't happen when the labor market's motoring along like this.
2: Americans are reluctant to leave their jobs and seek employment elsewhere. The report says the number of people who quit last month has dropped to its lowest level since August of 2020, when COVID was still running rampant. They stayed up debating all night long, with the Senate passing a big bill, says ABC's Rachel Scott.
4: This morning, the Senate narrowly voting to approve a $70 billion immigration enforcement package without any measure to block President Trump's $1.8 billion so-called anti-weaponization fund. Alaska Senator Lisa Murkowski, the lone Republican, voting against the bill, which now heads to the House for approval.
2: Against President Trump's wishes, the House has passed a bill giving Ukraine more money for the war, while Ukraine's leader reaches out to Russian leader Vladimir Putin asking for further negotiations.
5: Now, Ukrainian President Zelensky has sent a letter to Putin proposing they meet to discuss compromises to end the war, and warning Putin if he doesn't help end the conflict, Putin will have to fight for his own existence.
2: ABC's Michelle Waugh. The Senate has blocked an extension of a key surveillance program used by intelligence agencies over concern with President Trump's choice of Bill Pulte to be the next national security advisor. Dow is down 187 points. You're listening to ABC News.
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1: Character actor James Handy stabbed to death on Wednesday in Hollywood. Police say his girlfriend's 44-year-old son did it.
2: Officers arrived at the Los Angeles area home to find Handy unconscious in the front yard with a stab wound to the chest, blood-stained cloth strewn on the sidewalk. Handy was later pronounced dead at the hospital. Surveillance video shows the suspect walking in the area, and according to an LAPD statement, after the stabbing, he flagged down responding officers, telling them he was the one they were looking for.
1: ABC's Trevor Ault in L.A. There's a potential new breakthrough that could detect lung cancers with a blood test even before they developed. It's brand new, but ABC Chief Medical Correspondent Dr. Tara Narula says there's a lot of potential.
3: What if we could pick up on inflammation before a cancer ever develops? That's what researchers here wanted to look at. And so they essentially used a UK biobank of blood and machine learning, and they identified 14 proteins in the blood that they called a signal or signature that predicted those at risk of lung cancer over 5 years before development of the disease.
1: The 52-year-old Sherpa guide who went missing for days on Mount Everest is recovering, now receiving medical care. Dawa Sherpa was suddenly seen crawling back to base camp 6 days after he went missing. Says he slipped and fell into a crevice where he was stuck for days with nothing to eat but ice. He was finally able to crawl his way out. Sherry Preston, ABC News.
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6: Good morning, everyone. It's 9:05 and time for the news being brought to you by Grossenberg Implement, your John Deere dealer with 9 locations in South Dakota, Nebraska, and Wyoming. Well, the Hilltop Drive-In and Gregory will be showing the new Michael Jackson movie this weekend. Don Boyer tells us more.
7: We have the Michael Jackson story. Depending on our cloud cover, we will be starting somewhere around 9:30 again. 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We've got walking tacos. 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
6: Then again, Don Boyer with the Hilltop Drive-In and Gregory. Well, the Gregory Dallas Chamber are going to hold their Rib Fest tomorrow at the Gregory City Park. Here's Jamie Brown.
8: Big event, as always. 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We judge our smokers on four different protein categories. We'll have pork rib, pork butt, brisket, and Hutterite chicken. The park will be an all-day affair that day. We'll have a bouncy house for the kids. Bartling's Welding is sponsoring a free swim day. You can come down, join us for that. And then starting at 5 o'clock, we will be judging all of the different proteins. And we have some celebrity judges this year. Melissa Bachman is one of them. And we're going to have some veterans there and all of our restaurant owners that participated in our burger battles will be there as well.
6: And again, Jamie Brown with the Gregory Dallas Chamber. This is your news. News time is 9:07.
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0: 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Funeral service is for 101-year-old Edna L. Gunderson of Chamberlain. Will be Saturday at 11 a.m. at St. Olaf Lutheran Church in Olaf. Celebration of life for 77-year-old Greg Hansen of Butte will be Saturday at 4 p.m. at the Butte Community Center. Funeral service is for 75-year-old Winifred Andrews of Bonesteel will be Monday at 10 a.m. at the Bonesteel City Hall. Memorial service is for 68-year-old Mike Dreyer of Winter will be Monday, July 6th at 11 a.m. at First Baptist Church in Winter. Burial will follow in the Winter City Cemetery. Memorial service is for 90-year-old Archie Remmers of Winter will be Wednesday, June 10th at 10 a.m. at the Winter Methodist Church. Burial will follow in the Black Hills National Cemetery near Sturgis at 3 p.m. Mountain Time. Those are the funeral announcements. They are brought to you by Winter True Value at 910 on your Friday morning. Let's remind you, folks, you need spray foam insulation here this summer or as we head toward the fall. I tell you what, Nesper Contracting in Winter, they can do it for you. Scott's number, 840-1531, or Isaac at 840-0897. Keep in mind, at the Murdo Golf Tournament, Rob Kaiser Memorial coming up in Murdo. We'll hear from Kevin Moore coming up in just a few. It's 910.
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4: 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Receiving hours are Sunday from noon to 8 or anytime Monday morning. For our regular cattle sale of Monday, June 8th, we will have weigh-up cattle at 9:30. 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
6: Joining us in the phone lines now is Kevin Moore to talk about the Rob Kaiser Memorial Golf Tournament this Saturday at the Myrtle Golf Course. Kevin, if you can, give us all the details for this weekend's tournament.

0: tournament?
1: This weekend is our first tournament of the year. It's the Rob Kaiser annual tournament we've been having for 4 years since Rob passed away. His brother Tom helped get this tournament organized, and we do a four-person scramble Saturday at 1 o'clock this weekend on the 6th. It's $50 per person, 100% payback on the tournament. And if you're interested in playing in the tournament, you can contact Chris or Bruce Bernard here in Myrtle.
0: Now, you were telling me off the air, people need to check out your guys' new clubhouse that was done last fall, right?
1: Yeah, we just completed it. It's a really nice facility, and so people should come and check that out.
0: Very good. Anything else you want to mention, Kevin, while I have you in the phone lines today, sir?
1: Oh, no, nope, not really. We just like people to come and join us and check things out, check the course out in the new clubhouse.
0: Kevin, hope you guys have a great time Saturday. Thanks for joining us.
1: Thank you.
0: That, again, was Kevin Moore in Myrtle with us today.
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0: for South Dakota and Nebraska. A little Shenandoah on this Friday morning at 9:30. It is Friday. You know what that means? At Platte Creek Store and Campground. Yeah, wings and burnt ends today at Platte Creek Store and Campground, or later on today. Got the movie Passenger going to be playing at the State Theater in Chamberlain. That begins tonight. It runs all the way through next Tuesday, if you can believe that. Of course, going on at the State Theater in Chamberlain. 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
0: As we look at your morning numbers here on this Friday, July corn down 3 3/4, 420 3/4. September down 3.5, 429 1/4. July Kansas City wheat down 2.5 at 617 3/4. September down 3 at 629. July soybeans down 1 3/4, 1128. August down 1 3/4, 1130 3/4. Your morning markets are brought to you by Litas Seed. We'll check your forecast coming up 931.
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0: 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That is Lady Annabellum with Compass. 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
0: Trading for corn in July down 2 3/4 at 421 3/4. September down 2.5 at 430 1/4. December down 2.5 at 449 1/4. Kansas City wheat for July down 1 3/4 at 618 3/4. September down 2 1/4 at 629 3/4. December down 2.5 at 646. Soybeans in July down 3/4 at 1128 3/4. August down half at 1132. September down 3/4 at 1126 1/2. And trading for live cattle in June, up 170 at 250.87. August up 235 at 243.85. October up 310 at 236.90. Feeder cattle in August up 420 at 357.57. September up 440 at 354.42. October up 430 at 350.95. Lean hogs in June down a dollar at 94.30. July down 240 at 99.20. August down 167 at 97.60. 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For north central Nebraska, today mostly cloudy through mid-morning, gradually clearing with a high near 84, north-northeast wind at 5 to 10 miles an hour. Tonight mostly clear, a low around 58, east-northeast wind at 5 to 10 miles an hour. Tomorrow sunny with a high of 95, southeast wind at 5 to 10 miles an hour, increasing in the afternoon. For south central South Dakota, today mostly cloudy, gradually becoming sunny with a high of 84, southwest wind at 7 to 10 miles an hour. Tonight mostly clear, low around 59, north wind 6 to 9 miles an hour. And tomorrow sunny with a high of 94, southeast wind 11 to 16 miles an hour, increasing in the afternoon. Currently, Chamberlain has 69 degrees, Pierre 69, Valentine 67, Ainsworth is 68 degrees, Gregory 68 degrees, and here at Country 1260, we have 69 degrees. 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That number for Michael, again, 605-840-8132. 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
4: Our co-host David Woodruff has Mike Bashutsky from Saskatchewan. Let's check in exactly where he is and what's going on, because it's quite opposite of what we're facing in the U.S.
5: Pretty much straight north of Minot of 5 hours. We're kind of pretty much in this today. Good way to post it.
6: Now, you have a field to do in Kansas, and you're having a hard time getting out of the mud?
5: Needed to be in Kansas here pretty quick. We've been delayed with a few little weather, I guess, to be part of one of them with our getting our crop put in the ground up here and that factor. But just pushing the mud here. I hate to talk to the farmers in the States because they're bone dry and we're pushing mud. But I mean, I know some of them are getting some rain, but it's good for what upcoming year, but what the current crop is a kind of a write-off. Well, we got done here, just been a scramble. We got the my son running the drill around the clock here to try and get done, because there was it was raining and spitting, and when you got a really muddy situation, it doesn't take much to make it worse. Us and multiple other farmers with the bigger air drills, and they left ruts, and everybody's shaking their heads, because then we had some hotter temperatures, probably bouncing up around a 90 degree there for a couple of days with probably 40-ish mile an hour winds, 45, so that any ruts you made, it just like turned them into cement.
4: Mike Bashutsky from Saskatchewan, Canada, facing opposite conditions than the harvesters here in the U.S. We're always praying for a little balance. That's going to do it for today's Harvest USA Report. Thanks again for listening, and may God bless. I'm Brian Hale.
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10: Good morning, this is Pat Durkin of Prairie and Fort Pierre with a mid-morning commodity futures update. As a mercantile here this morning, June cattle 251.10, up 192. Hogs up 255 at 244.07. October's up 330 at 237.10. Deese is up 335 at 236.17. August feeder's up 482 at 358.10. September's up 507 at 354.95. June hog's down 97 at 94.30.

0: July Hogs down 235 at 99.20 down 240. August at 97.65 down 162. October's on 127 at 84.15. Pretty much lower here at the Board of Trade. July corn down 3 at 421.5. D's corn down 2¾ at 449. Over in the beans, Novi beans 1141.5, and that is unchanged. The wheat in Chicago, or excuse me, the product market here in the meal is trading July at 311.90. That's down $1.80. In the wheat market, July Chicago wheat's up 2 cents, 583¾. July Kansas City wheat at 619, down 1¼. Minneapolis wheat in July is at 623½, up 2½ cents. Financial markets at June bonds are down 18/32 for the day at 112.07. The dollar stronger. The June dollar index is at 99.78, up 40 points. Lower here in the precious metals, June gold 4,350.40, down $125.40. And July silver is down $4.61 at 69.27. July crude is 71.39, down 164. Sugar's down 4 cents in July at 14.23. July cotton down 7 cents at 74.82. July coffee's up 25 cents at 247.40. Our toll-free number at Fort Pierce is 1-800-658-2232. 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Have a great day.
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2: from ABC News. I'm Sherry Preston. The better-than-expected jobs report delivered today from the Labor Department also came with new numbers for March and April. Both months revised higher than previously reported. There were gains in health care, leisure, and hospitality. It was a good report, but ABC's Taylor Dunn says there have been some things to keep an eye on, too.
3: The narrative for the past year or so has been a cooling labor market, but the past 3 months could make a case that that cooling has stopped. But while jobs are being added, we are still in a low-hire, low-fire environment. This is good news for workers with jobs, but reflects a tougher situation for job seekers. We are seeing job seekers struggling in long-term unemployment numbers. Those who have been out of work for 27 weeks or more rose to 27.5% in May, well above pre-pandemic norms. Taylor Dunn, ABC News, New York.
2: It was a long night, but early this morning, the Senate passed a $70 billion immigration enforcement package. And even though Democrats tried to pass an amendment that would get rid of President Trump's so-called anti-weaponization fund as a part of it, Republicans rejected that.
4: For more than 18 hours, Democrats and some Republicans introducing measures to rein in the fund, aimed at compensating President Trump's allies, possibly even the rioters who attacked police officers on January 6th. All of those efforts failed. For weeks, acting Attorney General Todd Blanche defended the fund. But after a firestorm of criticism, he testified it had been dropped.
2: ABC senior political correspondent Rachel Scott. The Senate has blocked a procedural vote on extending a key surveillance program used by U.S. intelligence agencies, lawmakers in both parties, raising concerns about President Trump's selection of housing finance regulator Bill Pulte to be the next national security advisor. Maine Senate hopeful Graham Plattner, who hopes to win Susan Collins' seat, will hold his first rally tonight since reports surfaced he may have previously exchanged explicit text messages with several women while he was married. You're listening to ABC News.
5: 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I've been surfing here since I was a kid. Now, seeing my grandson out on the water, it means everything to me. Watching him and taking in the blue waves, the sea breeze, the blurry horizon.
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2: One of the biggest AI companies on the planet is calling for a worldwide slowdown on the development of the technology to face serious consequences that could happen. ABC's Sophie Flay has the details.
7: Now, Anthropic is calling for a freeze on AI development, saying, "We believe it would be good for the world to have the option to slow or temporarily pause frontier AI development to enable societal structures and alignment research to keep up with the advance of the technology."
2: The opening match of the World Cup is less than a week away, and with the U.S. at war with Iran and without a director of national intelligence, ABC's Dave Packer says some serious security concerns remain.
8: As the World Cup brings fans from around the globe to the U.S.,
9: the challenges are unprecedented.
8: ABC News contributor and former DHS official John Cohen calls the threat environment
9: highly volatile, complex, and the most dangerous I've seen in the 42 years that I've been involved in law enforcement and homeland security.
8: His concern?
9: The resources that have been available at the federal levels to prepare for this game have either been done away with or reassigned to focus on other areas or were impacted by the shutdown.
8: Dave Packer, ABC News.
2: The Southern Baptists will gather for their annual meeting next week, and for the fourth year in a row, the 11,000 church representatives will debate whether to formally ban churches with women in any role resembling that of a pastor. Southern Baptists are the largest Protestant denomination in the country.

0: Sherry Preston, ABC News.
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2: Good morning. It is 10:05. 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I'm Leslie Schramm. American Island Days will happen at American Creek Campground in Chamberlain tomorrow. Christy Graves gives us the details.
3: Yeah, we've got a lot of new events coming up this year. We've got an adult slushy bar, also the Cub Power Summer Smash Bench and Pull Competition. We're going to have some rope-making baskets because it's going to be sponsored by the library here. 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New caricature drawings this year. And then, of course, we're going to continue with the free inflatables, all of our food and craft vendors, the beer garden. We've got the beer stein holding, also the hammer slogging contest, and then we're going to top the night off with the poker run. Quite a bit of live free music this year, so that's something to look forward to for all ages. Running from noon to 3 on the Mighty Mo Car Show. Also, that day from noon to 4, we're going to have free National Guard boat rides, and that's sponsored by the South Dakota National Guard.
2: That, again, was Christy Graves. Another fun Saturday night lies ahead this weekend at Carlock Dance Hall. Dennis Hansen fills us in with the details.
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2: That again was Dennis Hansen at Carlock Dance Hall. This is Country 1260 News. 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
2: Graveside services for 73-year-old David Nielsen of Lead will be held today at 11 a.m. at the Winter City Cemetery. Funeral services for 101-year-old Edna Gunderson of Chamberlain will be held tomorrow at 11 a.m. at St. Olaf Lutheran Church in Ola. Burial will be in the Union Cemetery in Bijee Hills. Visitation with family present will be tonight at 5 p.m. with a prayer service at 7. Celebration of life for 77-year-old Greg Hansen of Butte will be held tomorrow at 4 p.m. at the Butte Community Center. Burial will be at a later date. Funeral services for 75-year-old Winifred Andrews of Bonesteel will be held Monday at 10 a.m. at the Bonesteel City Hall. Burial will be in the Ponca Creek UCC Cemetery in rural St. Charles. A wake service will be held Sunday evening at the hall. Funeral services for 70.

0: 71-year-old Leroy Morrison Sr. of Corn Creek will be held Tuesday at 1 p.m. at St. Thomas Church in Corn Creek. Burial will be in the St. Thomas Cemetery in Corn Creek. A wake will be held Monday at 6 p.m. at the church. Memorial services for 90-year-old Archie Remmers of Winter will be held Wednesday at 10 a.m. at the Winter Methodist Church. Burial will follow in the Black Hills National Cemetery near Sturgis at 3 p.m. Mountain Time. Visitation will be held 1 hour prior to the service. Funeral services with military honors for 86-year-old Ed Pfeiffer of Miller will be held Thursday at 2 p.m. at Rec Funeral Home in Miller. Visitation will begin 1 hour prior to the service. Burial will be at Prairie View Cemetery in Orient at a later date. Memorial service for 68-year-old Mike Dreyer of Winter will be held Monday, July 6th at 11 a.m. at the First Baptist Church in Winter. Burial will follow in the Winter City Cemetery. Visitation will be held 1 hour prior to the service. Those are your funeral announcements brought to you by Winter True Value. It is 10:10.
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3: The Winter American Legion ladies are collecting belt buckles for the participants in the Special Olympic Rodeo in Rapid City in August. 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

0: 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Going on the at the Prairie View Gospel Barn, the Authentic Unlimited Band coming to Prairie View Gospel Barn Sunday, June 28th. 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Vacation Bible School will continue going on here this week through Thursday. Vacation Bible School is happening at Calvary Chapel Church. The Gregory County Historical Museum in Dallas is open June 7th and 21st from 1 to 3. The Gregory County Historical Society meets on Wednesday, June 10th, 7 o'clock, Burke Civic Center Community Room. Special going on at Where and Where's Thrift Store in Gregory. 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And we'll have more on today's edition of the Mailbag next.
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0: A pair of reading glasses were found on Monday at the cemetery following the memorial ceremony. The glasses were lying on a concrete ledge outside of the cemetery directory on the northeast side of the directory. Call 719-325-9078 to claim the glasses. The Rosebud Arrow Rod and Gun Club is sponsoring a basic pistol at South Dakota Enhanced Carry Course Saturday, June 20th from 9 to 5. John is the contact at 840-9478. Tripp County Historical Society Pie Social, homemade ice cream and pies and other desserts, happening Sunday at the Tripp County Museum from 2 to 5. 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Bingo night at St. Mary's Hall in Winter is happening on Saturday, June 13th. Free will meal at 6, bingo at 7. 10 games of bingo, gift basket, raffle, cash prizes as well going on Saturday, June 13th. That'll do it for today's edition of the Mailbag. 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

1260. That is Ricky Skaggs and Honey, Open That Door. We're saying happy birthday to Barb Lee in Winter. Here's Casey Musgraves, Blowing Smoke.

From the Valentine livestock to the flat livestock, this is Small Town Radio for cattle country in north central Nebraska and south central South Dakota. We are Country 1260. When I die.

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0: And trading for corn in July, down 4 3/4 at 419 and 3/4. September, down 3 3/4 at 429. December, down 3.5 at 448 and a quarter. Kansas City wheat for July, down 2 at 618 and a quarter. September, down 2 3/4 at 629 and a quarter. December, down 3 at 645 and a half. Soybeans in July, down 2 at 11.27 and a half. August, down 1.5 at 11.31. September, down 1 at 11.26 and a quarter. And trading for live cattle in June, up 170 at 250.87. August, up 227 at 243.80. October, up 302 at 236.82. Feeder cattle in August, up 340 at 356.77. September, up 367 at 353.75. October, up 335 at 350. Lean hogs in June, down 97 at 94.32. July, down 267 at 98.92. August, down 185 at 97.42. 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For North Central Nebraska, today mostly cloudy through mid-morning, gradually clearing and a high of 84. North-northeast wind 5 to 10 miles an hour. Tonight mostly clear with a low around 58. East-northeast wind at 5 to 10 miles an hour. Tomorrow sunny with a high of 95. Breezy with a southeast wind at 5 to 10 miles an hour, increasing to 15 to 20 this afternoon. For South Central South Dakota, today mostly cloudy, gradually becoming sunny with a high of 84, southwest wind 7 to 10 miles an hour. Tonight mostly clear, low around 59, north wind 6 to 9 miles an hour, becoming southeast. Tomorrow sunny and a high of 94, southeast wind 11 to 16 miles an hour, increasing to 20 to 25 in the afternoon. And currently, Chamberlain has 72 degrees, Pierre 72, Valentine 70, Ainsworth 72, Gregory 71. Here at Country 1260, we have 72 degrees. Congratulations to Patty, who was Bowie Foods' latest Chase the Pink Ace winner. She took home a $157 check and the jackpot that has now grown to over $19,000. You can get your tickets at any store in Alzo Oasis in Oklahoma, or you can purchase them online at chasethepink.org. Country singer Wade Hayes will be in Fort Pierre at the Expo Center on July 3rd. Live music begins at 7 with Casey Hughes and the Wayward Travelers. That'll get started beginning the night on this stage. Tickets are $30 at the door. It's for ages 14 and under. Get in free. And coming up at the top of the hour, we've got ABC News.
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0: 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That's Judd with two D's. The second D is silent.
1: Joining us now is Mike Scott, Executive Director with the Winter Chamber, for another updated interview to get you all hyped up about the 250th celebration with the U.S. coming up here on July 2nd on Maine in winter. Mike, I know a lot of new information's come out, so I'll let you have the floor, sir.
2: Absolutely. We're getting really excited for this event coming up on July 2nd. Celebration of 250 years, and we got some really fun things. We hope you all come out and attend. We're starting the evening off from between 6 and 6:30. It's going to be our opening ceremonies, and we got a lot planned for that. We will be having our presentation of colors by the American Legion. We have Trenton Seegers will be doing our national anthem, plus some other patriotic music, which he's awesome with that. And then we have a couple of other things that will be tying in this as well. We have special guests. We have some of our founding people of our country that will be in attendance doing our Declaration of Independence, and that is Betsy Ross, Benjamin Franklin, Thomas Jefferson, and John Adams will be up there reciting the Declaration. So come out and see that. And then we're going to cap that all off with the flyover from the Winter Airport. We're going to have that flyover with that. So come see our first flyover on Main Street after our Declaration of Independence. So that kicks off a really fun fun time on the 2nd. And we've got a lot planned with food trucks, kids, wagon rides, and then we have turtle races. This is where I need, you know, if you want to register your turtle to be in the turtle races, contact the chamber so we can get you signed up for that. We will have some limited supplies of turtles available to sell if you're not able to go out and get your own. So contact the chamber for that as well. We'll have more information on that. So, but if you do want to attend, please contact the chamber to sign up. And then the other thing we're doing with this is we will have a Calcutta and for our turtle racing, and we're actually going to take a percentage of the Calcutta, and we're going to donate to that to our local Meals on Wheels program here in winter to help out their program with that. So should be really a fun time to come out and watch turtle racing, support that, but also some proceeds going back locally as well.
1: And I just want to reiterate, you kind of pretty much said it without saying it. It's not just for adults. Bring the whole family, obviously, Mike, right?
2: Absolutely. The whole family. We've got inflatables for the kids, wagon rides. We got different activities for them to play. And then at the same time, remember, if you purchased a veteran's banner to come to the American Legion, then you can pick up your mini banner that you get as your purchase of your veteran banner. So we have a lot of activities, and this is for the entire family. From young and old, and should be really fun.
1: Thanks for keeping us in the know, Mike. We appreciate it.
2: Thanks, Chris.
1: That, again, the Executive Director for the Winter Chamber, Mike Scott.
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5: The Word of God from Colossians chapter 2, verses 13 through 17. He forgave us all our sins, having canceled the charge of our legal indebtedness, which stood against us and condemned us. He has taken it away, nailing it to the cross. And having disarmed the powers and authorities, he made a public spectacle of them, triumphing over them by the cross. Therefore, do not let anyone judge you by what you eat or drink, or with regard to a religious festival, a new moon celebration, or a Sabbath day. These are a shadow of the things that were to come. The reality, however, is found in Christ. When Jesus walked the earth, there were a lot of laws that people were supposed to follow when it came to rest on the Sabbath day. Did cooking count as work, not rest? How about walking somewhere or helping someone in need?
6: Various authorities took it upon themselves

0: themselves to interpret the rules and then enforce them. If there were fines associated with each infraction, a person could rack up a lot of debt. Jesus kept all the Sabbath laws perfectly, even when local powers and authorities did not interpret those laws correctly. Jesus kept them the way God intended. He did not accumulate a single bit of debt, literal or figurative. Then, in one striking action, Jesus died on the cross to pay the penalty that every human being had accumulated for breaking laws of any kind, including the Sabbath laws. It was as if all the legal charges against people were written on a sheet of paper that was nailed to the cross along with the hands and feet of Jesus. Authorities became powerless to accuse people since the debt was paid. That's why we don't follow Sabbath laws today. They were a shadow of the rest we find now in the reality of forgiveness through faith in Jesus Christ. God, our Savior, I lift up my heart to you and ask you to grant me rest through Jesus Christ, our Lord. Amen. Thank you for listening. For more devotions, go online to whataboutjesus.com, click on Worship, then click Daily Devotions. 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
2: Hello, I'm Bill Bullard with RCAF USA, the voice of the independent cattle and sheep producer in the United States of America. Well, we now know that 2025 marked the seventh consecutive year of herd liquidation. Our beef cow herd is now down to only 27.6 million mother cows. This means the U.S. beef cattle industry has liquidated 9.5 million mother cows since 1980. And interestingly, particularly since we're experiencing increased attention to beef on dairy, we've liquidated about the same number of beef cows as there are dairy cows, and the dairy cow herd is growing. Now, you'll recall from previous segments that our U.S. cattle cycle has changed, and that beginning in the early 80s, the liquidation phase of each cattle cycle has lasted twice as long as the 3 to 4 year liquidations that once marked the U.S. cattle cycle. So what are we going to do to incentivize a meaningful expansion of our domestic cattle herd so we can soon meet our national security objective of becoming self-reliant in beef production? Well, what we can't do is continue down the path that the conventional cattle and beef industry leaders have kept us on for the past four decades. No, we're where we're at in the beef industry today because our industry leaders have failed to address the needs of America's cattle producers. All we need to do is look at the long-term downward trajectory associated with the number of domestic cattle producers, and domestic markets to know that if we don't change course and don't do so soon, our industry will continue contracting and it'll soon resemble the hog industry, which is an industry in which the livestock rarely, if ever, set foot on grass. Doesn't that remind you of the growing beef on dairy program? So let's look at a few factors that are impeding the rebuilding of our U.S. cattle industry. First, we don't have even a semblance of a plan or policy that says we should focus on what is needed to maintain a viable, competitive, family-scale livestock production system in the United States. Perhaps we should borrow from the ongoing formulation of a national industrial strategy designed to incentivize the reshoring and rebuilding of our nation's diminished manufacturing base. And we can call it a livestock grazing policy so as to include both beef cows and sheep. And under this policy, we can enforce antitrust laws, fair competition laws, implement tariffs and tariff rate quotas, and impose mandatory labeling requirements to give our domestic industry relief from the abusive market power and growing volume of imports that have caused its contraction. Second, we have a farm policy that subsidizes the overproduction of certain crops, thus conferring a financial advantage to recipients of price subsidies over access to available land. Grazing livestock producers don't receive farm bill price supports, yet they must compete with those that do for the shrinking amount of land available for agriculture. Number three, U.S. cattle producers have suffered from a long-term lack of profitability, even during years when consumer beef prices were increasing. This suggests a systemic problem in the structure of the market. The inexplicable collapse of cattle prices beginning in 2015 and continuing through the early 2020s is still fresh on producers' minds and is likely a significant factor restraining herd expansion. And fourth, even while America's dependency on imported beef and cattle is growing, there's been no effort to begin managing those imports to provide our cattle and sheep industries the space they need to rebuild and recapture the domestic market share now enjoyed by those imports. And many industry leaders continue fighting to allow those imports to continue commingling with our domestic production. So think of this. If 20% of a large packer's output consists of lower cost imported product, then it can lower the price of its total beef output, including its domestic beef. But a smaller packer that is trying to operate by producing only domestic beef will not be able to compete with the larger packer's price because the larger packer's beef price is the result of mixing cheaper imported beef with domestic beef. This is a challenge for many of our small and medium-sized packers today. And fifth, and then we have an overreactive cattle futures market that is hypersensitive to bad news, whether true or not. As a result, even when all market fundamentals are positive, the futures market can crash and carry the cash market down with it. Our domestic cattle and sheep industries need a plan, and we need it now. I urge everyone listening today to support the trade association of your choice so your membership dues can help power a new direction for America's grazing livestock industries. With that, have a productive week. Thank you and goodbye.
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2: A little humor to start things off on the good stuff today. So Kim, a polar bear, walks into a bar and says to the bartender, "I'll have a rum and Coke." The bartender says, "What's with the big paws?" The bear shrugs, "I was born with them."
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3: 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Because it rains when we wish it wouldn't, because men do what they often shouldn't, because crops fail and plans go wrong, some of us grumble all day long. But somehow, in spite of the care and doubt, it seems at last that things work out. Because we lose where we hoped to gain, because we suffer a little pain. Because we must work when we'd like to play, some of us whimper along life's way. But somehow, as day always follows the night, most of our troubles work out all right. Because we cannot forever smile, because we must trudge in the dust a while. Because we think that that way is long, some of us whimper that life's all wrong. But somehow we live and our skies grow bright, and everything seems to work out all right. So bend to your trouble and meet your care, for the clouds must break and the sky grow fair.
2: 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How about if the largest traffic jam in your town centers around a high school basketball game? 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
2: Tri-State Livestock News, it is what ranchers read. Kim, I know you have something else planned for today on The Good Stuff. What do you got laying there in your lap?
3: Well, of course I have something else. In 2 Sundays, it's Father's Day. And Susan Solis says, what is a dad? A dad is someone who wants to catch you before you fall, but instead picks you up, brushes you off, and lets you try again. A dad is someone who wants to keep you from making mistakes, but instead lets you find your own way, even though his heart breaks in silence when you get hurt. A dad is someone who holds you when you cry, scolds you when you break the rules, shines with pride when you succeed, and has faith.

0: strengthen you even when you fail. Dad, you're everything a dad should be, and then some.
1: Well, speaking of then some, I have some more of those. You might live in our neck of the woods if there are more people at work on Christmas Eve day than on the opening of deer season. And you might live in our neck of the woods if you design your kid's Halloween costume to fit over a snowsuit. And if driving is better in the winter because the potholes are filled with snow, then you might live in our neck of the woods.
0: Snowsuit with the Halloween costume over it. Yeah. I remember doing that with our children.
1: Yes, those were the days, October 31st. You never quite knew what it was going to be like in Nebraska.
0: That's right. You know you're over the hill when you discover the words whippersnapper, scallywag, and bycracky creeping into your vocabulary.
1: What about the get off my lawn one? Doesn't that go in there somewhere?
0: Probably. I bet it does. Well, we know it does. You're on a TV game show and you decide to risk it all and go for the rocker.
1: Go for the rocker.
0: You begin every other sentence with nowadays.
1: I always thought it started with, well, back when I was a kid.
0: That's what I think the other ones are, because this is every other one. So I think the other ones are that. I think you hit it right on the head. And we better break. But before I do, you know you're over the hill when you run out of breath walking down a flight of stairs.
1: Thanks for joining us on The Good Stuff.
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7: Joining us now is Shelly Heath. We got a big regional high school rodeo coming up here at the Tripp County Fairgrounds in Winter starting on June 12th. What can you tell us about this big rodeo here, Shelly?
8: Well, it'll be a qualifying rodeo for the kids to earn points for state. It'll be our second weekend of regional rodeo. On Friday, we're going to have cutting. The girls' cutting will be first, followed by boys' cutting. And then we'll do two rounds of that, and then we'll do two rounds of the rain cow horse. So cutting and cow horse will be on Friday, and that starts at 1 o'clock. And then on Saturday, we'll start again at 1 o'clock, and that'll be the first performance of the rodeo. And then on Sunday, it will start at 10 o'clock. We do plan on having Cowboy Church at 8:30. And so we hope that everybody can join us for that if it works out.
7: Now, this is kids from not just Tripp County. This is kids from all over the state, I would assume, right?
8: Yes, this is the River Region Rodeo. And so there's four different regions in the state of South Dakota. So we stretch from, I think it's the northern border, all the way down to here. So there's a strip of us that create the River Region. And we're just really fortunate to be able to host it. We have a great fairgrounds. We have a great committee that works together. And, you know, we have a really strong Tripp County rodeo team, too.
7: Yeah, and obviously a lot of kids have high expectations here the rest of the season going into the summertime, right?
8: Yep, they sure do. And we kind of joke high school rodeo is such a

0: short season because it's two weekends of regional rodeo, and then we go to state, and then, you know, we're at state for those 5 days, and that determines who's going to be going to nationals in July. So they put a lot of hard work into these three weeks of high school rodeo, but, you know, we always end up sending the best. So it really, you know, we have good kids and they're great rodeo athletes. We will have, it's free to come and enjoy the rodeo and enjoy the kids. It's also, we'll have a concession stand, and we're just hoping the weather is really good for us, and rain or wind or shine, we'll be there rodeoing.
1: Hey, Shelly, look forward to it starting on the 12th. Thanks for joining us here today.
0: Thanks, Chris.
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0: Trading for corn in July, down 6 at 418 and a half. September, down 5 and a quarter at 427 and a half. December, down 4 and 3 quarters at 447. Kansas City wheat for July, down 5 at 615 and a quarter. September, down 5 and a half at 626 and a half. December, down 6 and a quarter at 642 and a quarter. Soybeans in July, down 7 at 1122 and a half. August, down 6 and a quarter at 1126 and a half. September, down 5 and a half at 1121 and 3 quarters. Trading for live cattle in June, up 147 at 250.65. August, up 112 at 242.57. October, up 185 at 235.65. Feeder cattle in August, up 120 at 354.67. September, up 135 at 351.42. October, up 122 at 347.92. Lean hogs in June, down 107 at 94.22. July, down 265 at 98.95. August, down 180 at 97.47. 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

0: And good morning. It is 11:30 and time now for Country 1260 News Highlights. Highlights are being brought to you by Winter Regional Health, professional care with a personal touch. I'm Leslie Schramm. Coming up on the 1205 News today, the Board of Commissioners of the City of Chamberlain will have a special meeting today at noon, and that will be to canvass the ballots from the June 2nd election. SDSU Extension will hold free regional drought meetings on June 17th in response to current moderate to severe drought conditions affecting agriculture in southern South Dakota. The meeting will be held concurrently at three locations, Hot Springs, Winter, and Yankton. Presenters and attendees will be connected across locations via Zoom. This is Country 1260 News Highlights. 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
0: Funeral services for 101-year-old Edna Gunderson of Chamberlain will be held tomorrow at 11 a.m. at St. Olaf Lutheran Church in Ola. Burial will be in the Union Cemetery in Beegee Hills. Visitation with family present will be tonight at 5 p.m. with a prayer service at 7. Celebration of life for 77-year-old Greg Hansen of Butte will be held tomorrow at 4 p.m. at the Butte Community Center. Burial will be at a later date. Funeral services for 75-year-old Winifred Andrews of Bonesteel will be held Monday at 10 a.m. at the Bonesteel City Hall. Burial will be in the Ponca Creek UCC Cemetery in rural St. Charles. A wake service will be held Sunday evening at the hall. Funeral services for 71-year-old Leroy Morrison, Sr. of Corn Creek, will be held Tuesday at 1 p.m. at St. Thomas Church in Corn Creek. Burial will be in the St. Thomas Cemetery in Corn Creek. A wake will be held Monday at 6 p.m. at the church. Memorial services for 90-year-old Archie Remmers of Winter will be held Wednesday at 10 a.m. at the Winter Methodist Church. Burial will follow in the Black Hills National Cemetery near Sturgis at 3 p.m. Mountain Time. Visitation will be held 1 hour prior to the service. Funeral services with military honors for 86-year-old Ed Pfeiffer of Miller will be held Thursday at 2 p.m. at Rec Funeral Home in Miller. Visitation will begin 1 hour prior to the service. Burial will be at Prairie View Cemetery in Orient at a later date. Memorial service for 68-year-old Mike Dreyer of Winter will be held Monday, July 6th at 11 a.m. at the First Baptist Church in Winter. Burial will follow in the Winter City Cemetery. Visitation will be held 1 hour prior to the service. Those are your funeral announcements, brought to you by Gregory Drug. 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

0: 2932. For North Central Nebraska, today mostly cloudy, then gradually clearing, a high of 84, north northeast wind 5 to 10 miles an hour. Tonight mostly clear, low around 58, east northeast wind 5 to 10 miles an hour. Tomorrow sunny, a high of 95, southeast wind 5 to 10 miles an hour, increasing in the afternoon. For South Central South Dakota, today mostly cloudy, gradually becoming sunny and a high of 84. Southwest wind is 7 to 10 miles an hour. Tonight mostly clear, a low around 59, north wind 6 to 9 miles an hour. And tomorrow sunny with a high of 94, southeast wind at 11 to 16 miles an hour. Currently, Chamberlain has 74 degrees, Pierre at 75, Valentine 73, Ainsworth 75 degrees, Gregory has 73 degrees, and here at Country 1260, we have 73 degrees. Your specials for lunch and dinner at the Platte Creek Store and Campground today, they've got their wings and burnt ends. Don't forget the Olson Family Fencing. They're available for all your pasture fencing needs. Michael, Isaiah, and Zachary, they'll get the job done for you. Call Michael at 605-840-8132, and they will put you on their schedule. Regional High School Rodeo Action takes place at the Tripp County Fairgrounds June 12th through the 14th on Friday. Cutting starts at 1, followed by two rounds of reined cow horse. Saturday, the first performance starts at 1, and then on Sunday, the second performance will begin at 10 a.m., and that is next weekend. It is 11:37, time now for Word from His Word.
1: A Word from His Word, brought to you by Christ Lutheran Church in Winter. And if you'd like more information about Christ Lutheran Church, go to PastorHar730@gmail.com or their Facebook page. 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
2: The word of the Lord from Leviticus chapter 15. Thus you shall keep the people of Israel separate from their uncleanness, lest they die in their uncleanness by defiling my tabernacle that is in their midst. The book of Leviticus provides us with a working definition of what God considers clean and unclean. For most of us living where clean running water and soap are as common as pizza and apple pie, the probability of contracting disease is very low. Recent events have reinforced what we already know and have learned from our youth. Washing your hands before you eat and brushing your teeth before bed have benefits that far outweigh dysentery. In Leviticus, the Lord equates uncleanness with death, because uncleanness defiles the holy things of God, in particular, His presence within the tabernacle structure. It was the closest thing that the people had to heaven on earth. So cleanliness, not only of the body, but also of the mind and spirit, were a must if you expected to be received there and come out alive. We know that soap and proper washing are the best defense we have against all manner of disease, but we also have come to know that even so, we are not immune from sickness, not entirely protected from every uncleanness under the sun. Sin requires more than soap and more than water to be cleansed away. Sin stains and inflicts us with deadly consequences we cannot avoid. Taking it away requires the sacrificial blood of Jesus, shed on the cross, to make us wholly clean and wholly pure. His holy death on the cross redeems us poor, miserable sinners, and through baptism's waters, we are given the robe of His righteousness for an eternity in His presence. Jesus, Thy blood and righteousness, my beauty are, my glorious dress, midst flaming worlds in these arrayed, with joy shall I lift up my head.
1: You've been listening to A Word from His Word, brought to you by Christ Lutheran Church in Winter. And if you'd like more information about Christ Lutheran Church, go to PastorHar730@gmail.com or like their Facebook page.
3: Welcome to the Cattleman's Corner. I'm Brian Hale, sitting in for the late Howard Hale, as we continue his legacy of speaking with cattlemen and women from around the globe.
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0: We have mostly short grass country out here.
1: Do you have an annual sale?
0: A lot of my heifer sales are done like a private treaty, either take them to the sale barn or I'll advertise them on Facebook or on some other websites. And then every spring, the Colby Community College always has a bull test down there. And so in November, I select bulls that I want to keep as bulls and take down to their testing. The kids down there, they do all the work on it as far as growing. They do all the advertising on it, and I have to pay for everything, you know, for like the feed and the vet, all that kind of stuff at cost. But they ultrasound the bulls and put them in grow safe units so we can figure out feed efficiency. We know what their carcass merit is, their average rate of gain on a per day basis, the ratios of their feed that it takes to put that pound of gain on. And they do a really excellent job. I've taken bulls down there for the last 3 or 4 years, and I'll probably keep taking bulls down there.
1: That was Don Edwards from Otis, Colorado, in northeastern part of the state, raising Gelvie at Hyde Ranch. That's going to do it for today's Cattleman's Corner. There's more on the web at cattlemanscorner.com. Thanks again for listening, and may God bless. I'm Brian Hale.
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0: Trading for corn in July, down 6.5 at 418. September, down 5.75 at 427. December, down 5.75 at 446. Kansas City wheat for July, down 4.75 at 615.5. September, down 5.25 at 627. December, down 5.75 at 642.75. Soybeans in July, down 10.75 at 11.18.75. August, down 9.5 at 11.23. September, down 8.5 at 11.18.75. And trading for live cattle in June, up 11.25 at 250.30. August, up 67 at 242.20. October, up 142 at 235.22. Feeder cattle in August, up 115 at 354.40. September, up 107 at 351.15. October, up 87 at 347.52. Lean hogs in June, down 105 at 94.25. July, down 267 at 98.92. August, down 187 at 97.40. 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For North Central Nebraska, today mostly cloudy, gradually clearing in a high of 84. North-northeast wind at 5 to 10 miles an hour. Tonight, mostly clear, low around 58. East-northeast wind, 5 to 10 miles an hour. Tomorrow, sunny with a high of 95. Southeast wind, 5 to 10 miles an hour, increasing in the afternoon. For South Central South Dakota, today, mostly cloudy and a high near 84. Southwest wind, 7 to 10 miles an hour. Tonight, mostly clear, low around 59. North wind, 6 to 9 miles an hour, becoming southeast after midnight. Tomorrow, sunny with a high of 94. Southeast wind 11 to 16 miles an hour, increasing in the afternoon. Currently, Chamberlain has 75 degrees, Pier 76, Valentine 74, Ainsworth 76, Gregory 74 degrees. Here at Country 1260, we have 74 degrees. Rosebud Casino, they are excited to announce they are bringing back the popular prime rib buffet that gets started on Fridays and Saturdays from 5 to 10 p.m. at the Rosebud Casino. State Theater in Chamberlain, they are showing the movie Passenger. Those shows will be at 7 p.m. tonight. Tomorrow's shows will be at 4 and 7, and then on Sunday, they show that at 1 o'clock and 4 o'clock. Monday and Tuesday, they will show it again at 7 p.m. And winter students in grades 2 through 8, they are presenting a comedy play at the Winter Community Playhouse. It will be on Friday, June 12th, and that is titled Everyone Gets Eaten by Sharks. Performances will be at 2 o'clock and 5:30. Again, that is Friday, June 12th. Coming up at the top of the hour, we've got ABC News.
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5: I'm Mike Dabusky. The jobs picture was a lot better than expected in today's latest report from the Labor Department, with 172,000 jobs added last month and the unemployment rate remaining unchanged at 4.3%. University of Michigan economics professor Justin Wolfer says these numbers may get the attention of the Federal Reserve.
6: If you're at the Fed, what you got to do is look down the track. And down the track, what you're worried about is, what is the damage coming out of Iran? What is the ongoing damage of the trade war? We've got high inflation. That's another factor pushing interest rates up. And it turns out that we're still creating jobs. So that really takes the heat out of calls for the Fed to cut rates anytime soon.
5: The Senate passing a $70 billion immigration bill this morning, but the move is drawing criticism over its lack of provisions to stop the so-called anti-weaponization fund. Acting Attorney General Todd Blanche testified on Capitol Hill that the Justice Department is not moving forward with that fund, but Senate Majority Leader Chuck Schumer isn't buying it.
7: Republicans are trusting the word of Todd Blanche, who built a career on lying, that the administration will just drop this

0: Slush Fund.
1: A hearing wrapping up in Washington over that massive ballroom project at the White House. The Trump administration appealing a March ruling by a federal judge that construction could not go on without congressional approval. ABC's Peter Haralambos.
2: President Trump has repeatedly railed against this judge, this order, described this as effectively a national security threat, and is urging the U.S. Court of Appeals for the D.C. Circuit to step in and lift that lower court order. The court itself, on an emergency basis, has already lifted it, so construction is ongoing.
1: And in Virginia, Brendan Banfield has been sentenced to life in prison. He was found guilty of murder back in February for killing his wife, Christine, and Joseph Ryan, a man who was duped into being the fall guy for his murder plot. You're listening to ABC News.
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1: Colorado Attorney General Phil Weiser is vowing to appeal a decision today which reverses the convictions of two paramedics in the death of Elijah McClain. They had been found guilty of criminally negligent homicide in 2023. Being called a miracle on Mount Everest. A guide who'd been missing for days and believed to be dead, crawling back to base camp, 52-year-old Dawa Sherpa says he was trapped for 2 days and two nights when he fell into a crevice.
7: He survived by eating ice until enough snow filled the chasm, allowing him to get out. He was then airlifted off the mountain to a hospital. His family had already started his funeral ritual. Now, instead of a funeral, a reunion.
1: ABC's Hannah Batah. We're learning some new details about the death of actor James Handy. ABC's Trevor Ault has the details.
8: Police are investigating the murder of veteran character actor James Handy, 81-year-old, last appeared in Top Gun Maverick alongside Tom Cruise. Authorities say he was stabbed to death Wednesday by his girlfriend's son, 44-year-old Michael Gledhill. They claim the suspect called 911 around 9:30 Wednesday morning saying, quote, "I am the son of man. I just killed the man of sin."
1: And the British actor Anthony Head has died. He was part of the main cast of Buffy the Vampire Slayer starting in the mid-1990s and also appeared in The Iron Lady and Ted Lasso. Head was 72. I'm Mike Dubusky, ABC News.
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0: And good afternoon. It is 12:05, time now for Country 1260 News. South Dakota News is being brought to you by Capital City, Ford, Lincoln, Toyota, in Pierre. I'm Leslie Schramm. American Legion bikers will be making a stop in Gregory on Sunday. Wyatt Reese with the Sons of the Gregory Legion tells us what they have planned.
1: The American Legion riders, they're part of the American Legion family. They're coming through Gregory. They're going to stop for the night at the Gregory Legion. What they're doing is they're raising money for the American Legion Foundation in South Dakota. All that money that they raise goes towards all the South Dakota veterans. The money stays in South Dakota. We're going to have a little program the night. I think they're going to be in Gregory about 6 o'clock. They're going to eat at the Legion, have a little program, and then present donations and anything that comes around to help out the veterans.
0: That, again, was Wyatt Reese.

0: SDSU Extension will hold free regional drought meetings on June 17th in response to current moderate to severe drought conditions affecting agriculture in southern South Dakota. The meeting will be held concurrently at three locations, Hot Springs, Winter, and Yankton. Presenters and attendees will be connected across locations via Zoom. It's from 10 a.m. to 5 p.m. at the SDSU Extension Winter Regional Center in Winter, Mueller Civic Center in Hot Springs, and the Yankton County 4-H Building in Yankton. There is no cost to attend, and lunch will be provided. Pre-registration is encouraged. The meeting agenda includes a morning session focused on crops and forages, lunch with a climate and drought update, and an afternoon session focused on economics, marketing, and livestock management in a drought. In addition to SDSU Extension state and field specialists, representatives from USDA's Farm Service Agency will also be available to address questions on agricultural drought disaster relief programs. Livestock and stock dam water samples can be brought for quick testing on site. Forages can be brought for testing as well. They will be collected and tested at the closest available office. The U.S. Drought Monitor shows over 60% of the state in drought as of May 26. This is a significant increase since January 1st, when only 7% of the state was in drought. The drought conditions in South Dakota have expanded and intensified during the late winter and spring season, according to Laura Edwards, SDSU Extension state climatologist. The State Theater in Chamberlain will begin showing a new film on the big screen tonight. Adrian Laney previews.
1: We're showing a road trip movie this weekend. It's a bit different than normal because it's a horror movie. We decided we'll scare a few people just for the fun of it. And the movie is called Passenger. It is rated R, so really only for the big kids. And we've been told, and it looks on the preview, very, very scary. 7 p.m. Saturday at 4 p.m. and 7 p.m., Sunday at 1 p.m. and 4 p.m., Monday at 7 p.m., and of course our discount night on Tuesday at 7 p.m.
0: That again was Adrian Laney with the State Theater in Chamberlain. The Presho City Pool will open for the season on Monday, June 8th. Manager Christy Lingeman tells us more.
2: Yes, we will be opening June 8th. Our hours will be Monday through Sunday. We're going to be open 12 to 5 and 6 to 8. Swimming lessons are being held at the end of June and beginning of July. We're looking forward to an exciting season, and any pool passes can be purchased at the front desk anytime this week and the start of next week. We have currently 12 lifeguards.
0: That again is the manager at the Presho City Pool, Christy Lingeman. The Lyric Theater in Platte will begin showing a movie tonight. Bonnie Ringling gives us those details.
3: We're going to have The Devil Wears Prada 2, and it's a Disney one. This is about an American comedy drama film. Miranda Presley struggles against Emily Carlton, her former assistant turned rival executive, as they compete for advertising revenue and declining print media while Miranda nears retirement. And then movie tickets are $5 for adults, $2.50 for a child under 12. So come out to the theater. We have a lot going on this month.
0: That again is Bonnie Ringling with the Lyric Theater in Platte. The Platte City Pool will open today here at 1 o'clock. Manager Mel Sungrowth tells us more.
4: We have 12 guards on staff this year, and all are returning. We have just two new ones. We will be open 1 to 5 every day. We'll have night swim on Tuesdays and Thursdays, water aerobics Mondays and Wednesdays, and that's what it's looking like for this summer. We still have three sessions of swimming lessons, private lessons starting June 8th, so we'll be busy with those most of the summer.
0: That again was Mel Sungrowth, manager at the Platte City Pool. The Hilltop Drive-In Theater in Gregory will be showing the new Michael Jackson movie this weekend. Don Boyer tells us more.
5: We have the Michael Jackson story. Depending on our cloud cover, we will be starting somewhere around 9:30 again. This movie is rated PG-13, so it should be a good show for anybody who wants to come and watch. Our concession stand, we've got the good hot buttered popcorn. We've got walking tacos. We've got a great selection for anybody with a sweet tooth. Chili cheese dogs, nachos, barbecue nachos.

0: You come hungry, I'm sure we can fill you up.
1: That again is Don Boyer with the Hilltop Drive-In in Gregory. The Gregory Dulles Chamber will hold Rib Fest tomorrow at the Gregory City Park. The Chamber's also holding their citywide rummage sales. Jamie Brown tells us more.
2: Big event as always, same day as our citywide rummage sale is the Rib Fest. We judge our smokers on four different protein categories. We'll have pork ribs, pork butt, brisket, and Hutterite chicken. The park will be an all-day affair that day. We'll have a bouncy house for the kids. Bartling's Welding is sponsoring a free swim day. So you can come down, join us for that. And then starting at 5 o'clock, we will be judging all of the different proteins. And we have some celebrity judges this year. Melissa Bachman is one of them. And we're going to have some veterans there. And all of our restaurant owners that participated in our burger battles will be there as well.
1: That again is Jamie Brown with the Gregory Dulles Chamber. Another fun Saturday night lies ahead this weekend at Carlock Dance Hall. Dennis Hansen fills us in with the details.
3: This weekend, it's a band called Red Thunder, and a couple of them are local boys. They do a great job in fun country and beyond, and they can do 70, 82 rock, so I'm glad to have them come back again. It starts at 8 o'clock to midnight, so hoping to have a nice crowd.
1: And that was Dennis Hansen at Carlock Dance Hall. American Island Days happens at American Creek Campground in Chamberlain starting tomorrow. Christy Graves gives us the details.
4: Yeah, we've got a lot of new events coming up this year. We've got an adult slushy bar, also the Cub Power Summer Smash Bench and Pull Competition. We're going to have some rope-making baskets. 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New caricature drawings this year. And then, of course, we're going to continue with the free inflatables, all of our food and craft vendors, the beer garden. We've got the Beerstein holding, also the Hammerschlagen contest, and then we're going to top the night off with the poker run. Quite a bit of live free music this year, so that's something to look forward to for all ages. Running from noon to 3 on the Mighty Mo Car Show. Also, that day from noon to 4, we're going to have free National Guard boat rides, and that's sponsored by the South Dakota National Guard.
1: That again was Christy Graves. This is Country 1260 News. Time is 12:13. More of your local news on the way.
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6: A reunion will take place for Witten and the surrounding communities on June the 13th at the Witten Community Hall. Ron Haney gives us the details.
7: We just started here, this is the third year, just try to get everybody together. Seems like everybody, when it's time to get together, it's always for a funeral. So we decided to do it for fun once. We do it at the Witten Community Hall. Last couple of years, just been getting together, but this year, we were back here a couple weeks ago, and some people talked about doing bingo. So that was pretty good interest. So we thought we'd throw that in there. And we always tell people that if they have any other ideas, any kind of activities, that more than welcome to do that. We set it up for just all the surrounding communities. You know, we all hung out, Witten, Carter, Cologne, you know, everybody just kind of hung out together, and we just kind of made it. I grew up in Witten. We just decided to do it at Witten, but it's for everybody that kind of hung out with us and different times we got together. It's just kind of wanted to get it all together. It wasn't strictly Witten. A lot of people have a misconception thinking it's just Witten, but try to make it it's all the surrounding communities. We'd like to, you know, at least get an idea. We bring hot dogs and hamburgers, and we're still going to do like a potluck. The meal, we usually start cooking around 5-ish for the burgers and stuff, and then with the bingo at Witten there, and they said something about starting the bingo at 2, but there again, if anybody has better ideas as far as time frames and all that, we just threw that out there. So my number is 307-351-1892 if they want to do it that way.
6: That again was Ron Haney. Jorgensen Land and Cattle of Ideal will be hosting an Ideal Soil Solutions Summit on June 17th starting at 9 a.m. at the Lazy J Sporting Club. Brian Jorgensen explains their Soil Solutions program.
8: We are going to be launching Ideal Soil Solutions at the summit, but really it's a vision that I have had for a number of years. working with the program that we have in place for the last 25 or

0: several years is soil health based. So we kind of run around the principles of soil health, and we kind of push that as the foundation of what we do, because really that's where it all starts, is protecting the soil, learning to allow the soil to release a lot of its own nutrients. And livestock integration, multiple rotations, more diversity in rotations, all of those things are very, very important. And then we have technology with the Summit Gold product lines of biologicals and biostimulants, foliar fertility, and a lot of knowledge base behind that. But really, we're farmer-focused because we are farmers, and we know this program has worked for us for many, many years. We really want to push the concept of return on investment rather than just focusing on more yield, because what we've seen in the ag industry is as we talk about yield and driving yield forth, it usually takes a lot more money to do that. And so pretty soon you're chasing more and more yield all the time to keep up with the ever-increasing fertility costs, land costs, equipment costs, and so forth. So we focus on healthy soil and then doing things with technology, with the biologicals and biostimulants to help lower the cost of the inputs of additional fertility.
1: Ryan, tell us all about the summit for the 17th.
0: It starts on the 17th on Wednesday. I believe it's 9 a.m. And so it's kind of a hands-on event. We're going to have a rainfall simulator there. We're going to have a root pit. We're going to have a small cover crop display, God willing, if we get some more rain, that we can get some growth on that. And then we're going to talk about livestock integration. We're going to talk about all the five principles of soil health. We're going to go through those in different stations. And hopefully, too, we'll have some really good speakers there. We've got possibly the NRCS Undersecretary, the chief for the Central Region, Jimmy Emmons, hopefully coming to talk. And again, I mentioned we have the NRCS Rainfall Simulator, which is it's really educational. It's really a great tool to demonstrate the importance of all the different aspects of the soil health principles that we talk about, slake test demonstration and so forth. So, and then my son Nick and I are going to talk about the impacts of grazing cattle on crop ground. And then we're going to kind of focus on the whole system of integrating all those different things. So it's going to be a really interesting event-filled day. We'll have the representatives from Summit Gold there as well to talk about their products and how they are tied into this whole thing. And so, yeah, it's going to be a very, very interesting and informational-filled day.
1: That, again, was Brian Jorgensen. The Winter Area Chamber of Commerce is getting set for Barbecue Pit Road that will take place on Saturday, July the 18th. Executive Director for the Chamber, Mike Scott, gives us the details.
2: We have changed our date of our event this year to July 18th. It's a little earlier than it has been in the past. We're trying to work around schedules. But, yes, we got a lot of exciting things going on. It's Barbecue Pit Row and then also our Frontier Motors Car Show going on that day on the 18th. And we have three different options for people to grill. We have our main three meat competition. Basically is pork butt, ribs, and brisket, and that's for our major championship. We'll have our overall winners on that. That's what we've done for many years, and last year we started a rib only. So if you're somebody that maybe just new in the grill or don't want to spend all time all day, come down and do ribs, and we got a really cool trophy again for that, for our rib only people. And so we're trying to get as many people involved in this grilling as we can, and of course we can't forget about our kids' queue. And that's for our younger kids under 14 years old. We got two different categories, and it's been a really fun event to see the kids come down and grill. So really exciting things on the grilling side. And, of course, don't forget, we will have our cornhole tournament again this year. And we've got a band coming in to play during that time period. And then, of course, we'll have our tasting afterwards. And then between that and the car show, should be a great day.
1: That, again, was Mike Scott with us, Executive Director with the Winter Area Chamber of Commerce. For KWIR News, I'm Chris Dowski.
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2: Weather permitting, work will begin June 8th on Interstate 80, according to the Nebraska Department of Transportation. Paul Reed Construction and Supply of Gearing is the contractor for the project. Work includes complete removal and reconstruction of the L-10B bridge over Interstate 80. The bridge will be built half at a time with traffic maintained by temporary traffic signals. Intermittent lane closures will be necessary on I-80 around the Odessa 263 interchange. Anticipated completion is February of 2027. The North Central Nebraska RC&D will be having a battery recycling going on at the Sand Hills Ranch Expo June 17th and 18th in Bassett. The collection location will be at their booth, which will be at the Rock County Community Center. There are some batteries that they can accept and some that they cannot accept. So if you would like more details on that, give them a call at 402-340-1530. This is Country 1260 Nebraska News.
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2: Funeral services for 101-year-old Edna Gunderson of Chamberlain will be held tomorrow at 11 a.m. at St. Olaf Lutheran Church in Ola. Burial will be in the Union Cemetery in Beege Hills. Visitation with family present will be tonight at 5 p.m. with a prayer service at 7. Celebration of life for 77-year-old Greg Hansen of Butte will be held tomorrow at 4 p.m. at the Butte Community Center. Burial will be at a later date. Funeral services for 75-year-old Winifred Andrews of Bonesteel will be held Monday at 10 a.m. at the Bonesteel City Hall. Burial will be in the Ponca Creek UCC Cemetery in rural St. Charles. A wake service will be held Sunday evening at the hall. Funeral services for 71-year-old Leroy Morrison, Sr. of Corn Creek, will be held Tuesday at 1 p.m. at St. Thomas Church in Corn Creek. Burial will be in the St. Thomas Cemetery in Corn Creek. A wake will be held Monday at 6 p.m. at the church. Memorial services for 90-year-old Archie Remmers of Winter will be held Wednesday at 10 a.m. at the Winter Methodist Church. Burial will follow in the Black Hills National Cemetery near Sturgis at 3 p.m. Mountain Time. Visitation will be held 1 hour prior to the service. Funeral services with military honors for 86-year-old Ed Pfeiffer of Miller will be held Thursday at 2 p.m. at Rec Funeral Home in Miller. Visitation will begin 1 hour prior to the service. Burial will be at Prairie View Cemetery in Orient at a later date. Memorial service for 68-year-old Mike Dreyer of Winter will be held Monday, July 6th at 11 a.m. at the First Baptist Church in Winter. Burial will follow in the Winter City Cemetery. Visitation will be held 1 hour prior to the service.

0: service.
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2: Dylan Lamley reporting for Burke Livestock Auction for our regular cattle sale Monday, June 8th. We'll have weigh-up cattle at 9:30. 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Baby calves will sell at 12 noon. Receiving hours are Sunday from noon to 8 or anytime Monday morning. On Saturday, June 13th, we will have a special feeder cattle, bred cattle, and parrot sale beginning at 11 a.m. This Monday, June 8th, we will have weigh-up cattle at 9:30. Followed by baby calves at 12 noon. 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Receiving hours are Sunday from noon to 8 or anytime Monday morning. For our regular cattle sale Monday, June 8th, we'll have weigh-up cattle at 9:30. All classes of cattle selling that day. Baby calves will sell at 12 noon. For more information on any of the upcoming sales, June 8th and June 13th, visit our website or give us a call. And remember, U.S. beef is what's for dinner.
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1: 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Hey, we're saying happy anniversary to Matt and Renee Boley. 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For North Central Nebraska, today mostly cloudy, then gradually clearing in a high of 84, north-northeast wind at 5 to 10 miles an hour. Tonight mostly clear, low around 58, east-northeast wind 5 to 10 miles an hour. Tomorrow sunny and a high of 95, breezy with a southeast wind 5 to 10 miles an hour. For South Central South Dakota, today mostly cloudy, gradually becoming sunny and a high near 84, southwest wind at 7 to 10 miles an hour. Tonight, mostly clear, low around 59, north wind 6 to 9 miles an hour, becoming southeast after midnight. And tomorrow, sunny with a high of 94, breezy with a southeast wind at 11 to 16 miles an hour. Currently, Chamberlain has 77 degrees, Pierre 77, Valentine 75, Ainsworth 78 degrees, Gregory has 75 degrees. Here at Country 1260, we have 76 degrees. South Dakota Specialty Producers Association invites you to attend their Small Farms Big Ideas Tour. First one will be Wednesday, June 10th. That is from 8:30 to 6 p.m. Central Time. And that will be at the Craddeville Farm in Martin. And the second tour will be at the England Ranch in Midland. The third will be at Cedar Creek Gardens, also in Midland. The tour cost is $16 per person. That will include all your transportation and a sack lunch. And if you want to get that reserved, call Peggy at 605-685-5428. Chris Golden is going to perform a fundraising concert on Saturday, June 20th at the Lyric Theater in Platte. That show will start at 7 o'clock. Tickets are $30 in advance, $35 on that night. And you can get those tickets by calling Bonnie at 680-1879. It is 12:34 and time now for Farm Digest News, brought to you by Sandhill Equipment in Bassett. Trading for corn in July, down 8 at 416 and a half. September down 7 at 425 and 3 quarters. December down 6 and 3 quarters at 445. Kansas City wheat for July, down 4 and a half at 615 at 616 and a quarter. September down 4 and a half at 627 and a half. December down 5 at 643 and a half. Soybeans in July, down 11 at 11.18 and a half. August down 10 at 11.22 and a half. September down 9 at 11.18 and a half. We'll take a look at those livestock futures right after this.
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3: 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Russ Daly, a veterinarian with South Dakota State University Extension, says early detection, response, and population control can help manage

0: 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We'll find out more on Brownfield right after this.
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0: Daily with South Dakota State University Extension says livestock producers should be closely monitoring animals for signs of New World screwworm.
6: We're really talking about a maggot infestation, larvae of the flies that deposit the eggs into a wound, and the larvae feed on the actual flesh and the secretions and the tissue on a living animal. You know, anybody anywhere should really be looking at their cattle and making sure that anything unusual gets checked out. A wound that doesn't heal, something where you can see an act of larvae, you know, infestation on animals shaking their heads or scratching, you know, these animals will be pretty painful, and it's not something that goes away on its own. It's something that's just going to get worse and worse. You should get that animal in and get some attention from a veterinarian to actually, you know, rule out if it's the normal kind of thing we see or if it's something more unusual. And if the veterinarian suspects that it might be something more unusual, then they will alert the state officials and make sure that the diagnosis gets done. It's definitely not something you want to just brush away, even though an affected farm will have some movement restrictions and some restrictions placed on them. It's the right thing to do as far as not allowing this to get into your neighbors or to an adjoining operation or adjoining county. Some of the things that we are used to using normally in cattle herd injectable parasiticide products, such as the ivermectin type of products, can treat the larvae. In some cases where there's deep wounds or extensive wounds, a veterinarian will have to get in and actually physically clean that wound out. But we do have some topical spray kind of things, pour on things, and some injectable things that will help treat those infested animals.
0: Daly says it can get costly to have the pest, which is why early detection is so important for managing risk.
6: If you have an animal that's infested, you've got treatment costs, you've got veterinary costs, you've got the lost weight gain in that animal, and you potentially have an animal that dies from it. So there's that direct effect on the animals, but then indirectly, you know, what other preventative treatments are you going to have to use? The cost of labor to round up the animals and the cost of the drugs to prevent it in some of those adjacent contact animals. You might be under some movement restrictions. If you're under a movement restriction where you can't move them when you want them to, then you've got to worry about, well, how am I going to feed these animals a little longer until I can get them moved?
0: I'm Kara Hart with Managing for Profit on Brownfield.
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7: 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Margaret Zaferio is with the Canadian Agri-Food Policy Institute.
9: Supported by provincial planning legislation and

0: 3% of land is arable, most found around cities. But Ontario loses 319 acres to development a day.
1: Zaferio says with a growing population, impacts from climate change, and food insecurity issues, protecting farmland is more important than ever.
0: To counter future pressures on farmland in the Greenbelt, we need to educate the public on its benefits, strengthen the capacity of the ag and food system in the region, and encourage greater collaboration between municipalities and the province when making land use decisions, all for the benefit of Ontarians now and in the future.
1: That's Farm to Fork. I'm Daryl Anderson.
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3: 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August, up 17 at 241.65. October, up 57 at 234.32. Feeder cattle in August, down 12 at 353.25. September, up 5 at 350.10. October, down 17 at 346.47. Lean hogs in June, down 110 at 94.20. July, down 280 at 98.80. August, down 210 at 97.17. 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Coming up at 12:50, we'll have a check on sports. But first, we've got Olivia Newton-John. If you love me, let me know. We say happy birthday to Sherry.

heading for the Chamberlain Country Club, the Gregory Golf Course, or the Winter Country Club, there's one station that can take you to all three. That's us, Country 1260.

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1: Hey, happy Friday, sports fans. Well, we got plenty of big golf tournaments coming up at the Gregory Golf Course starting this weekend. Justin Keegan fills us in.
2: June 6th, we kick it off Saturday with the Kevin Gracer Memorial 18-hole two-person scramble. And then we have our annual Father's Day individual stroke play tournament on June 21st. And then our big tournament of the year always is the Memorial. And actually, this year is the 20th annual Memorial. So that's the last Saturday in June, June 27th. That's 18-hole two-person scramble. And then July 3rd, we will have our independent scramble, which is four-man scramble. And obviously celebrating USA 250 years this year.
1: That again was Justin Keegan with us at the Gregory Golf Course. Don't forget the Winter Country Club at Scotch Doubles coming up tonight, 6 p.m. start time. The 11th annual Larry Rice Memorial Golf Tournament is coming up tomorrow. That'll be at the Ainsworth Golf Course. Two-person scramble format causes $100 per team. 9 a.m. shotgun start tomorrow. To get signed up, call 402-387-1658. We got a Memorial Golf Tournament coming up tomorrow at the Myrtle Golf Course. Kevin Moore tells us all about it.
3: This weekend is our first tournament of the year. It's the Rob Kaiser annual tournament that we've been having for 4 years since Rob passed away. His brother Tom helped get this tournament organized, and we do a four-person scramble Saturday at 1 o'clock this weekend on the 6th. It's $50 per person, 100% payback on the tournament. And if you're interested in playing in the tournament, you can contact Chris or Bruce Bernard here in Myrtle.
1: That again was Kevin Moore with us at the Myrtle Golf Course. The Winter Warrior football team is their two-person best ball golf tournament next Friday, June 12th at the Winter Country Club. 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To get signed up, call 842-0686. The Frontier Motors Open Golf Tournament is coming up on Saturday, June 20th at the Winter Country Club. 10:30 a.m. shotgun start, two-man scramble format, and it's always a big fundraiser for the course. To get signed up, call 842-0686. The Winter Cologne Pheasant Amateur Baseball team's been busy. Manager Austin Ritchie talks about the guys' play early on.
4: So we're getting there. You know, it's going to be some learning curves and everything, having some new guys in there. But, you know, the first game with Corsica seemed like we were a little slow getting going, but then we kind of showed that offensively that we can score in bunches if need to. And then in Mount Vernon, kind of the same thing. You know, having some of those younger guys that can add a little speed into the lineup sure makes one heck of a difference. And I think in those big innings we had, they were key parts of that. We're trying to get the young guys as many reps as we can so that, you know, we can kind of either help them through a learning curve, you know, going from either Legion or even coming back from college to amateurs is a different type of game. You know, college, you get used to seeing everybody try to throw as hard as they can, and here in amateur, sometimes the guys have slow, and then they've got a slower one. Just kind of learning how to adjust a little bit to the different levels.
1: That again was Winter Cologne Pheasant Amateur Baseball Manager Austin Ritchie. With your KW Wire Sports, I'm Chris Dowski.
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1: From ABC News, I'm Mike Dubusky. 172,000 jobs were added to the U.S. economy last month, according to the Labor Department. That's almost double what experts had been expecting. But ABC's Perry Russum says it's only one piece of a complicated economic puzzle.
2: Jobs went down in the financial industry, and some analysts say this should really stop any talks, really, of a recession, with one expert telling us that recessions do not happen when the labor market is moving like this. But remember, this is just one part of the overall economy. The price of food is still up. The price of gas and oil is still up because of the Strait of Hormuz being closed as a result of the war in Iran.
1: A court hearing arguments today in the case of President Trump's new ballroom at the White House. A lower court initially had halted construction after a lawsuit brought by historic preservationists. Now the president's lawyers are appealing.
3: Much of the argument today focused on whether the group that has brought the lawsuit, the National Trust for Historic Preservation, has standing to sue. The administration argues that the plaintiffs are not injured in any way, that they're basically bringing this lawsuit because they simply don't like the design of the ballroom. And their position, as argued in court today, is that if people are walking by the White House on Pennsylvania Avenue and they don't like the look of the new ballroom, that all they have to do is just cast their eyes in a different direction and move on with their day.
1: ABC's Stephen Portnoy. Russian President Vladimir Putin has rejected an offer from Ukraine's President Volodymyr Zelensky to sit down for peace talks. It comes as the tide of that war appears to be shifting, says former Defense Department official Mick Mulroy.
4: Ukraine is seeing a shift here. We're seeing Ukraine hold Russian spring offensive essentially stagnant, and in some cases, Ukraine's even taking back territory. Ukraine keeps advancing its ability to strike long range inside Russia and inside Crimea.
1: And a judge has vacated several Trump administration policies that had paused asylum requests. You're listening to ABC News.
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1: Still no breakthrough between the U.S. and Iran. ABC's Tom Sufi Burridge in Israel says the U.S. recently boarded a tanker vessel that it says has not been flagged properly under international maritime law.
6: They say it was being used by Iran to move sanctioned oil around the globe. Now, we have seen similar incidents in that part of the world over the last few weeks. The U.S. has not only been enforcing its own U.S. military blockade on Iranian ports in the Arabian Sea, but also intercepting a number of these oil tankers, which it says is part of Iran's so-called shadow fleet to move around its oil, contrary to U.S. sanctions. So it's about upping the pressure on Iran. But of course, Iran still has control of the Strait of Hormuz.
1: Karen Reed has filed a new lawsuit against two Massachusetts police departments and two former officers.

0: accusing them of leading a corrupt investigation against her. ABC's Aaron Katursky.
1: As proof, the lawsuit quotes text messages from the policeman making disparaging remarks about women, Black Americans, Asian Americans, Arabs, and Jews. America sucks. Hitler was really onto something, one message said. Others used vulgar terms to describe Boston Mayor Michelle Wu and New England Patriots owner Robert Kraft. Proctor previously apologized for other messages disparaging Reed.
0: It comes almost a year after Reed was acquitted in the death of her boyfriend, a Boston police officer. And it's game two of the NBA Finals tonight. The Knicks take on the San Antonio Spurs. I'm Mike Dubusky, ABC News.
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9: 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Central South Dakota and Nebraska sports and weather, a 7-day forecast, 4 radar maps, plenty with the Central South Dakota news. The mailbag, agriculture information. 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
0: 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You'll know what's going on in Central South Dakota and North Central Nebraska. Central South Dakota and Nebraska sports and weather, a 7-day forecast, 4 radar maps, plenty with the Central South Dakota news, the mailbag, agriculture information. 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

0: Dog and Real Country, Shotgun Taylor here. You ready for the weekend?
1: Me?
0: 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Researchers call it the, quote, foreign language effect. My problem is I don't know any foreign languages.
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2: From ABC News, I'm Mike Dubusky. President Trump is calling for incoming acting director of national intelligence Bill Pulte to further downsize the intelligence community, telling reporters the amount of employees has been way too high for way too long. ABC News White House correspondent Karen Travers says he's comparing DNI to the Department of Education.
3: The president brought that up and compared it to that, saying this maybe should even be terminated. He wasn't specific about what his plans would be, but certainly indicating he wants to see Pulte go in there and shake things up and limit the size of this sprawling office right now that, of course, oversees spy agencies.
2: A federal appeals court in D.C. heard arguments today over President Trump's plans to build a new White House ballroom. ABC's Stephen Portnoy has more from Washington.
4: Much of the two-hour appeals court proceeding focused on whether the National Trust for Historic Preservation has standing to sue over the ballroom project. A lawyer for the Justice Department put forward the administration's view that courts cannot stop the construction. And in response to a hypothetical question posed by one of the three judges, the government's lawyer said if the president suddenly decided to bulldoze the Statue of Liberty, no one would have standing to sue once the damage has been done.
2: An appeals court in Colorado has overturned the convictions of two paramedics in the death of Elijah McClain. They were convicted in 2023 for a 2019 encounter where they were accused of giving McClain a fatal dose of ketamine in an effort to sedate him. But Dion Schaffner with advocacy group Epitome of Black Excellence and Partnership calling on elected officials to speak out.
5: This is not a time to be bashful. This is not a time to be political or politically correct. You don't get to count yourself out. We will be watching every single one of you.
2: The judge in the case says the case should be sent back for a possible retrial. 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
1: A California judge ruled a few weeks ago that that notorious Cars for Kids ad had to stop airing. But now it's back, at least for the time being, with a new court order allowing the ad to run. ABC's Alex Stone has details.
2: This went back to a Southern California man who said he donated a vehicle after he heard the ad on the radio and thought the money was going to be going to needy children. But he then learned, and this was part of his lawsuit, that the money was actually going to Orthodox Jewish programs in New York and New Jersey, and the money was going to Israel, that the money was being used to send teenagers to Israel and for a $16 million building there that the organization has.
1: Measles cases in the United States have surpassed 2,000 for the second year in a row, according to new data from the Centers for Disease Control. This November, the Pan American Health Organization will evaluate whether the U.S. has lost its elimination status for that illness, which it has held since 2000. An investigation is underway after the front landing gear of a Lufthansa passenger jet suddenly collapsed while it was on the ground.
3: It was parked at a gate in Frankfurt, Germany, just moments before passengers were set to board the flight to Los Angeles. The nose of the plane crashing down, one expert we spoke with said the leading theory in this is that maintenance was being done on the aircraft and something went wrong. Authorities, of course, are going to investigate.
1: ABC's Rhiannon Alley. Several crew members were on board, but no one was seriously hurt. I'm Mike Dubusky, ABC News.
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0: right, hear that one again from Colin Ray in Real Country. My kind of girl. How you doing? Shotgun Taylor here. Speaking of love and amore, says here one in six singles haven't dated someone they met offline in 2 years. But more than 8 out of 10 hope to meet someone organically like that this summer.
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0: She's my rock. It's the Possum on Real Country. How you doing? Shotgun Taylor here. Give me a TGIF exclamation point. Says here nearly 70% of Americans between the age of 5 and 90 are now playing video games one or more hours per week. Naturally, it's more common amongst younger folks, but they say that a good third of people in their 80s play video games weekly.
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3: Joining us now is Jamie Brown with the Gregory Dallas Chamber. Jamie, we've doing a little preview here the last couple weeks, talking about July 2nd, July 3rd, and now we're on to the 4th for Independence Day. So what's the 4th of July look like for you guys in Gregory this year?
4: Hi, Chris. We've got lots going on. As we said before, with the 250th anniversary of our nation, we've just jam-packed the 4th of July itself. So on that Saturday, July 4th, we're going to start things off with our Avera Gregory Fun Run. That's going to start at 7 a.m. registration, and then the run itself starts at 8. So they have a couple of different options for you. You're going to have the option of doing a 5K run, a 2-mile walk, or a 1-mile run or walk for the kids. So any more information on that, you can go. It's sponsored by the Avera Gregory Hospital, and it's hosted by our Gregory Athletic Club. So starting things off nice, bright and early Saturday, 7 a.m., Avera Gregory Fun Run. Then from there, we're going to move on to the Kitty Parade is going to start at, we want the kids to meet at Crotter's Corner at 10:30, and they'll go on through. As for the big parade, remember, our theme for the parade this year is 250 years strong. And if you need ideas for a float, you can go onto the Gregory Dallas Chamber Facebook page. We have a whole video on different ideas of what you can do with floats with that theme. So the parade itself starts at 11 a.m. We would like floats to line up, same place as always, the Gregory City Park baseball field. And you need to be there. The judging is going to start at 9:45 that morning. So if you want to be judged, if you want your float to be a part of that, the winning process, you need to be there by 9:45. And then we'll start heading out at 11. There's free swimming that day from 1 to 4 at the Gregory City Pool. We will be ready for swimming on July 4th. And then you got bingo. That's starting at 2. On the 4th, they're located under the Bank West canopy. That's sponsored by the Gregory American Legion. Cars in the Park is from 12 to 3:30. Obviously, it's going to be at the Gregory City Park. Cars and tractors are welcome. There's going to be an ugly vehicle contest, and there will be concessions there. At 6 p.m., we're going to have our third annual Storm Monster Arm Wrestling Tournament. And that's going to be at Gregory Lane. So the Calcutta's at 6. Weigh-ins started at 5 p.m., so if you think you have what it takes to win at arm wrestling, go check that out. We also have a new event going on this year. We're calling it a midway moment. So at 9:30 p.m. on Saturday, July 4th, we want everybody to gather downtown at the carnival, preferably near the Ferris wheel. And what's going to happen is we're going to get on top of that Ferris wheel, and we're going to take an aerial photo. You know, Gregory, the Sturgis Motorcycle Rally does this every year, and it's kind of a historical moment.

0: we thought this being the 250th anniversary would be a great time to kick that off for Gregory. And then, of course, fireworks are going to start at 10 p.m. at the Gregory Airport. Our honorary fireworks shooters this year are Rust and Rhonda Grimm. And I guess maybe I should back up and let you know our parade marshals this year are going to be a couple different veterans that we're going to honor that were a big part of the Gregory community. We'll get that list out to you later. As far as extra events go, keep in mind that July 3rd, 4th, and 5th, we will have not only the carnival going on, but Gregory Lanes will also have their dance and karaoke, music by VT's Rockin' Country. So if you cannot find something that interests you, I don't know what else I can do for you here, Chris, because that's quite a list of events.
1: Yeah, we're looking forward to an action-packed week, an action-packed 4th of July, and thanks for always keeping us in the know, Jamie. We appreciate it.
0: Absolutely.
1: That, again, was Jamie Brown, the Gregory Dallas Chamber.
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1: Joining us now is Taylor Grusing on behalf of SDSU Extension. Taylor, I understand we have some drought meetings coming up, very important meetings, so I'll let you have the floor and give us all the details.
10: Right. So with the dry conditions, even if it's catching a little bit of rain here lately, we are going to be organizing some presentations with stakeholders at locations across the state on June 17th. And one of those locations will be Winter. We'll be in the Winter Regional Extension Office in the community center there, starting off with some crop topics in the morning and then transitioning to livestock focus in the afternoon.
1: So do people need to get registered in advance? What can you tell us the when and the where for these meetings coming up here?
10: Right. So if you go to our website, which is extension.sdstate.edu, there is a pre-registration option. The meetings are free to attend. We just want to get an idea of who might come for some to calculate some meals, as well as the handouts that we're going to be giving out. And so we're trying to make it very hands-on tools to be able to take home and apply to your guys's your needs, whether that's, you know, some inventory options, marketing options, insurance products as well. So those can be found on our website. If you go to the events tab, June 17th, and then you should be able to register at any of the three locations across the state. We'll be having hosts. And

0: But we're going to also be in Yankton and Hot Springs in addition to Winter.
1: Now, for the Winter meeting, will that be at the Extension office? If you can, just give us the details on that.
0: Right. Yep. So the Extension office will be where the Winter location will be, in the classroom just down the hallway from the city office. So park anywhere there. Come and join us for as long as you can, whether it's an hour or so. We will have, like I said, these topics and agendas posted on the website. And so if one interests you, you can show a come and go, however works. We'll also be doing forage and water testing on site as well. So if people have some forages they've maybe already harvested, want to check those for nitrates or safety for feeding, we can bring those in and have those sent off for testing.
1: Hey, Taylor, thanks for your time. We appreciate it.
0: All right. Thank you, guys. If you have any questions, just please reach out to us at any of the regional centers, and they will connect you with someone to get you more details.
1: Thank you very much, Taylor. We'll talk to you soon, okay?
0: Have a good day.
1: That, again, was Taylor Grusing with SDSU Extension.
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1: Joining us now is the owner of South Central Livestock Supply in both Winter and Gregory, Tresh Swedlin. Tresh, thanks for your time, man. Always great to talk to you.
7: Yeah, you too, Chris.
1: So you guys have a lot going on, and I wanted to pick your brain on this because they can be a pain in the butt this time of year. Your guys' flies, and, I mean, they can affect so many different things, especially on the farm and ranch out there. So what do you guys have to offer farmers and ranchers and just customers in general with flies just being crazy right now?
7: You know, we're getting into this fly season, and there's a lot of things we can do, different additives and feed and ways to bring that in, whether mineral or adding it in your own mineral or mineral tubs. But, you know, we got some new fly spray, different carriers. So we've been pushing that a little bit, working on a different version of that because you got to change that thing up. And otherwise, it's do the best you can and maintain, get your cows sprayed and go from there.
1: I was eyeballing your lot. You guys have a good amount of tire tanks right now, don't you?
7: Yeah, you know, we got another load in here. These tire tanks are going to get hard to find with the drought situation we have. We shipped 300 into Montana just last week, so we're starting to load up on them, and they're moving already, and it's going to be an interesting summer here, one we haven't seen for a while.
1: You guys have some big suckers, some hanging bale feeders. Talk about those.
7: Yeah, we're a Max Steel dealer, and they've come out with a new hanging bale feeder, horses and cattle, and they got the net for the horses, and they've started to move, and looks like they're a hay saver.
1: So there's a lot of things, I'm sure, keeping you guys busy, Tresh. What are some of the other things that you want to mention to customers out there?
7: Well, we're real busy right now in our mill making feed, and we're going to get real busy with creep feed here with the drier situations we're in, and that's really picked up, that part, and the mill part has really picked up as people try to figure out a strategy to keep going this summer and hold on to this cattle herd that is already historically at its lowest. This isn't just a little spot of drought. This is a very large area of drought. There's some decisions to be made, and we can help with them decisions and try to help our customers in the future here to hold on to these cows and continue to be in the business of what they are.
1: Tresh, how can people find you guys on social media, websites, stuff like that?
7: South Central Livestock Supply on Facebook. I always share that same things on my personal Facebook. we're usually doing some kind of a week

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1: Tresh, keep up the great work. Thanks for your time as always, sir.
0: Hey, thanks, Dosky. Have a good week.
1: That again, Tresh Swedlin with us, the owner of South Central Livestock Supply in both Winter and Gregory.
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6: It's time for your afternoon weather discussion, brought to you by Rosebud Concrete. 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
7: And good afternoon. It is 3:16, time now for your afternoon weather discussion, brought to you by Rosebud Concrete. For north central Nebraska, tonight mostly clear and a low around 58. East-northeast wind 5 to 10 miles an hour. Tomorrow sunny with a high of 95, breezy with a southeast wind at 5 to 10 miles an hour. On Saturday night, mostly clear and a low around 64, breezy with a southeast wind 15 to 20 miles an hour. Sunday, sunny with a high near 95, breezy and a south wind at 15 to 25 miles an hour. Sunday night, a 40% chance of showers and thunderstorms. Partly cloudy, a low around 60. On Monday, mostly sunny with a high near 87. Monday night, a slight chance of showers and thunderstorms. Partly cloudy and a low around 57. Tuesday, mostly sunny with a high near 96. Tuesday night, a slight chance of showers and thunderstorms. Mostly clear and a low around 64. Wednesday, sunny and hot with a high of 101. Wednesday night, a slight chance of showers and thunderstorms, partly cloudy, with a low around 63. We'll take a look at the extended forecast for South Central South Dakota right after this.
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1: And for South Central South Dakota, tonight mostly clear, a low around 59, north wind 6 to 9 miles an hour, becoming southeast after midnight. Tomorrow sunny, a high of 94, breezy with a southeast wind 11 to 16 miles an hour. Saturday night mostly clear, low around 68, breezy with a southeast wind at 21 to 24 miles an hour. Sunday sunny with a high of 96, south wind at 21 to 30 miles an hour. Sunday night, a 40% chance of showers and thunderstorms, mainly after 1. Partly cloudy, low around 65. Monday, mostly cloudy, gradually becoming sunny and a high near 88. Monday night, a chance of showers and thunderstorms before 1. Partly cloudy, a low around 60. Tuesday, mostly sunny with a high near 98. Tuesday night, a slight chance of showers and thunderstorms before 1 a.m. Mostly clear and a low around 69. Wednesday, sunny and hot with a high near 103. Wednesday night, a slight chance of showers and thunderstorms, partly cloudy with a low around 68. And Thursday, mostly sunny with a high near 99. Currently, Chamberlain has 83 degrees, Pierce at 84, Valentine 81, Ainsworth 83, Gregory, 81 degrees, and here at Country 1260, we have 82 degrees. And that's your afternoon weather discussion brought to you by Rosebud Concrete. Coming up today's Ag News, but first it's time for the Harvest USA Report.
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3: Our co-host David Woodruff has Mike Bashutsky from Saskatchewan. Let's check in exactly where he is and what's going on, because it's quite opposite of what we're facing in the U.S.
4: Pretty much straight north of mine, out of 5 hours. We're kind of pretty much in this a good way to post it.
5: Now, you have a field to do in Kansas, and you're having a hard time getting out of the mud?
4: Needed to be in Kansas here pretty quick. We've been delayed with a few little weather, I guess, to be part of one of them, with our getting our crop put in the ground up here and that factor, but just pushing the mud here. I hate to talk to the farmers in the States because they're bone dry and we're pushing mud, but I mean, I know some of them are getting some rain, but it's, you know, it's good for what upcoming year, but what the current crop is a kind of a write-off. We got done here, just been a scramble. We got my son running the drill around the clock here to try and get that done, because it was raining and spitting, and when you got a really muddy situation, it doesn't take much to make it worse. Us and multiple other farmers with the bigger air drills, and they left ruts, and everybody's shaking their heads, because then we had some hotter temperatures, probably bouncing up around a 90 degree there for a couple of days with probably 40-ish mile an hour winds, 45, so that any ruts you made, it just like turned them into cement.
3: Mike Bashutsky from Saskatchewan, Canada, facing opposite conditions than the harvesters here in the U.S. We're always praying for a little balance. That's going to do it for today's Harvest USA Report. Thanks again for listening, and may God bless. I'm Brian Hale.
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1: And good afternoon. It is 3:22, and time now for today's Ag News. Burke Livestock Auction will hold a regular cattle sale this Monday, way up sell at 9:30. They also have an upcoming special feeder cattle, pair, and bred sale on June 13th. Winter Livestock Auction will hold a special bred cow, heifer, pair, and hay sale on Friday, June 12th. Weigh-ups at 9 a.m., hay at noon, bred stock and pairs to follow. Pressure Livestock Auction's next sale will be a weigh-up cow sale beginning at 11 a.m., and that it will be Thursday, June 18th. Platte Livestock Market will hold a regular cattle sale along with breads, pairs, and weigh-ups on Wednesday, June 10th, weigh-ups at 9 a.m., calves, breads, and pairs at noon. Valentine Livestock Auction will hold a special bred female, pair, and regular sale Thursday,

0: June 11th, way upsell at 10 a.m. Pairs and breads follow at 1:30. We'll take a look at those closing numbers right after this.
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0: And your closing numbers for corn in July, down 7 at 417 and a half. September, down 5 and 3 quarters at 427. December, down 5 and 3 quarters at 446. Kansas City wheat for July, up half at 620 and 3 quarters. September, down half at 631 and a half. December, down 1 and 3 quarters at 646 and 3 quarters. Soybeans in July, down 8 at 1121 and a half. August, down 6 and a half at 1126. September, down 4 and 3 quarters at 1122 and a half. And trading for live cattle in June, up 90 at 250.07. August, up 12 at 241.65. October, up 32 at 234.12. Feeder cattle in August, up 52 at 353.90. September, up 75 at 350.82. October, up 57 at 347.22. Lean hogs in June, down a dollar at 94.30. July, down 280 at 98.80. August, down 205 at 97.22. And that's your Country 1260 Ag News, brought to you by Mathis Farm Equipment in Winter. Coming up during the Farm and Ranch Review today, we will hear from Chris Hembree, but first we're going to check in with Pam Geppert and today's Dakota Farm Talk.
2: The summer of 2026 is shaping up to be memorable for Jerry Schmitz, Executive Director of South Dakota Soybean. In June, Schmitz will be honored as this year's South Dakota Governor's Agriculture Ambassador, a prestigious award recognizing outstanding leadership and service to the ag industry. Then in July, Schmitz will step into a new chapter as he retires from South Dakota Soybean. Schmitz is a lifelong farmer who is a founding member of the South Dakota Soybean Association. He was intrigued to get involved in soybean advocacy by one question.
3: What if, rather than waiting for the industry to hand you whatever they're going to hand you per bushel for price, that you help drive the demand for that product so it would push price?
2: Schmitz went on to be president of the South Dakota Soybean Association and 8 years ago was hired as the executive director of the same organization, along with the South Dakota Soybean Checkoff Council. Highlights of Schmitz's soybean career are many, but he points to connecting with customers, especially when hosting international trade teams to South Dakota farms.
3: We like them to see where soybeans are growing, and they're like little kids. They like to get out and see the soybean plants. It isn't a surprise when we see one of them climbing a grain bin to look at what does that seed really look like, where it is grown.
2: Schmitz helped forge relationships with soybean buyers around the globe, but appreciates the demand here at home, driven by new uses, as well as soy's number one customer, livestock. Schmitz believes it takes a village to build a successful career, and he thanks his family, soybean staff, and farmers for their support over the years. Congratulations and happy trails to South Dakota Soybeans, Jerry Schmitz. I'm Pam Geppert reporting.
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0: 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Margaret Zaferio is with the Canadian Agri-Food Policy Institute.
1: Supported by provincial planning legislation and implemented by municipalities, the Greenbelt provides great benefits to Ontarians. One benefit is a thriving ag and food system, accounting for $5 billion in GDP, 71,000 jobs, and high-quality food for Ontarians and the world.
0: Zaferio acknowledges that farmland outside of the Greenbelt is still at risk.
1: While Canada is a big country, only 4.3% of land is arable, most found around cities. But Ontario loses 319 acres to development a day.
0: Zaferio says with a growing population, impacts from climate change, and food insecurity issues, protecting farmland is more important than ever.
1: To counter future pressures on farmland in the Greenbelt, we need to educate the public on its benefits, strengthen the capacity of the ag and food system in the region, and encourage greater collaboration between municipalities and the province when making land use decisions, all for the benefit of Ontarians now and in the future.
0: That's Farm to Fork. I'm Daryl Anderson.
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4: Joining us now is our friend Chris Hemry with the pressure washer specialist north of Sioux Falls. Chris, I'm curious, this time of year, we're kind of in between the spring and summer. Weather's been up and down. So talk to me about just some of the projects and things keeping you busy with the pressure washer specialist right now.
5: Right now, it's kind of hit and miss with us because everybody's either in the fields when they're able to be, or as soon as it breaks or the rain comes and something breaks down, they need a pressure washer right away. So that's usually when you find out that something's broken or something's not working right. You can either bring it to us here at the shop, or we can set up a service call to come out to your place and get it fixed right away so you can keep on going.
4: Now, on a weekly basis, we literally have new listeners that tune in every week, and people hear the pressure washer specialist, and they're thinking, all right, there's a lot of different brands of pressure washers. Talk to me about the brands that you deal with pressure washers out there.
5: So we actually sell two brands. Karcher is the main brand that we sell, and then we also just got a new line called Easy Clean, which is kind of a more affordable line for customers. And then as far as service, we service every make and model there is. We will service any pressure washer you have on your farm.
4: Now, is it kind of one size fits all? Are these pressure washer machines pretty darn bulky? Are they big or small?
5: It kind of depends. It really depends on what you're doing with it and your budget, of course. But they can go anywhere from just a small little gas engine, cold water machine, all the way up to, vans and stuff that are set up as full wash rigs. So, you can literally have any size that fits your needs.
4: Now, we have a lot of farmers and ranchers listening out there across Central South Dakota, Chris. What about someone on the farm or ranch? What do you recommend for that kind of pressure washer?
5: Normally for them guys, you're normally going to need a hot water pressure washer just to clean the grease and diesel off of stuff, because normally when they're washing, they're probably fixing something that broke, and it's normally a mess. So hot water is usually about the only way to get a lot of that grease and diesel off of there. And normally they'll go with a diesel-fired one. That seems to be the best for them.
4: Month of June, is it kind of maybe going to feature, you think, a lot of service calls? June start to get really cranked up for you before the summer gets rolling?
5: Yes, June we will be doing quite a few. It's kind of, like I said, once they get out of the field, done planting and stuff, then they start doing maintenance on stuff to get it ready for the fall. And, we'll be cranking stuff out pretty regularly in June and July.
4: People want to inquire, Chris. What's a good phone number to get a hold of you at?

0: can call the cell phone, which is 605-201-7393. And if you can't get a hold of me, if I'm working around a machine, you can also call 605-338-2495, and that's our office number.
1: Hey, we always appreciate your time, Chris. Hope you guys have a great summer coming up here.
0: Thank you. We appreciate that.
1: That, again, was Chris Hembry with us, the pressure washer specialist north of Sioux Falls.
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3: And today's Loose Tail.
4: So I got a question for you. For how many years now have I, and I'm not saying that I'm the only one doing this, but has the general consensus been that the path that we need to go forward is community? And that community really was the protection of our pioneers, the people who came west seeking a better life for their family. And what, look at what they risk. And then they come into a community, and typically that community was from a certain region of the world. The Germans all went to an area. The Polish went to an area. By the way, Polish Days is in Loup City, Nebraska this weekend, just as a side note. And so we've been talking about you must build community. And it comes back to circling the wagons and shooting out, not shooting in. And the reason that I'm thinking about this is because yesterday we had, for all practical purposes, a very good rally in Cheyenne, Wyoming, at the state capitol. It was the wind rally, and it's not for wind. It is to stop the 28 different wind projects that are positioned and scheduled wind towers, obviously I'm talking about, for the state of Wyoming. And my dear friend Chuck Miller from Brush, Colorado came up. It was great to see Chuck. But then after the fact, we had a conversation. And there is really, whether it be wind, solar, CO2 pipelines, AI data centers, all of those challenges that we're facing now that look like massive land grabs. At the end of the day, more important than the land grab is the division that it causes within the community. I know, I absolutely know how tough it is when you have people within your circle, within your community, probably within your church, that are doing things to sign easements that puts your particular land in peril. Somehow, we absolutely must find a way to get beyond that. And that, to me, divide and conquer. There is no older wartime strategy in the history of humanity than divide and conquer. And if we can't find a way to come together and recognize that we got to be in this together, because continually picking us off, and they target those individuals that are in decision-making places like county commissioners and planning and zoning, and we got to look beyond all of that. And I know it's easy for me to say, but we must find the answer for this. It's paramount to our free future. More importantly, it's paramount to our kids' future. And when our kids continually see us complaining about people within the community, does it inspire them to stay? Loose Tails, be gentle, stay firm.
2: It's go time. Time to fire up the engines and get our hands dirty. 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
1: Welcome to the SDSU Extension Radio Network. I'm Pam Geppert. The first case in 60 years of New World screwworm in the United States was confirmed this week, and a young calf in southern Texas. New World screwworm is a parasitic fly whose larvae feed on living tissue of animals. While painful to the infested animal, SDSU Extension veterinarian Russ Daly states New World screwworm is not a food safety issue.
2: So yeah, it isn't any public health risk. It's simply an animal well-being issue. It's not something that's going to affect the food supply. We should note that New World screwworm doesn't just affect cattle. It affects all sorts of mammals and even occasionally a bird here and there.
1: A zone of quarantine has been established around the site in Texas where the screwworm larvae were found, restricting movement of animals without inspection. In addition, sterile screwworm flies are being released to suppress any wild populations. Daly reports screwworm insects flying to South Dakota is unlikely, but in today's world of animal transport, movement to other regions is possible. Fortunately, infestations of New World screwworm can be treated with common livestock insecticides.
2: Some of the injectables and porons that we have available can last a while. If, for instance, you have a case in a herd, treating the rest of the animals in that herd might be a good way to dampen down the risk of infestation to other animals.
1: Daly encourages anyone finding an unusual sore on their animals to seek guidance from a veterinarian. 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

1260. That is Tanya Tucker and Texas. Hey, we're saying happy birthday to Carly Brozek in Winter today. 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That's Kutcher Electric in Winter. For North Central Nebraska, tonight mostly clear, a low around 58, east-northeast wind 5 to 10 miles an hour. Tomorrow sunny with a high near 95, breezy with a southeast wind at 5 to 10 miles an hour. Saturday night mostly clear, low around 64, southeast wind at 15 to 20 miles an hour. Sunday sunny with a high near 95, breezy with a south wind at 15 to 25 miles an hour. Sunday night, a 40% chance of showers and thunderstorms, partly cloudy and a low around 60. Monday, mostly sunny with a high near 87. Monday night, a slight chance of showers and thunderstorms, partly cloudy with a low around 57. Tuesday, mostly sunny and a high of 96. Tuesday night, a slight chance of showers and thunderstorms, mostly clear, low around 64. For South Central South Dakota, tonight mostly clear, a low around 59, north wind 6 to 9 miles an hour. Tomorrow sunny with a high of 94, breezy with a southeast wind 11 to 16 miles an hour. Tomorrow night mostly clear, a low around 68, southeast wind at 21 to 24 miles an hour. On Sunday, sunny and a high of 96, windy with a south wind at 21 to 30 miles an hour. Sunday night, a 40% chance of showers and thunderstorms, partly cloudy with a low around 65. Currently, Chamberlain has 84 degrees, Pier 84, Valentine 81 degrees, Ainsworth at 83, Gregory 81 degrees, here at Country 1260, we have 83 degrees. And with those temperatures warming up winter chicken dinner, they've got something new to cool you down. They've got ice cream bars and ice cream sandwiches available. Lots of assorted flavors. You can check them all out at Winter Chicken Dinner.

0: and they're open until 9 p.m. Frontier Motors Open, that is coming up on Saturday, June 20th at the Winter Country Club. 10:30 shotgun start, two-man scramble, and it is a big fundraiser for the course. Call 842-0686 to sign up. Also, another golf tournament, the fourth annual Rob Kaiser Memorial Golf Tournament. That takes place tomorrow at the Myrtle Golf Course. Starts at 1. 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To sign up, call 669-2300. Coming up at the top of the hour, we've got ABC News.
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2: From ABC News, I'm Mike DeBusky. Bill Pulte, the incoming acting director of national intelligence, is facing new pressure to downsize the department he's set to run. President Trump telling reporters today that the number of employees at DNI has been way too high for way too long. ABC's Karen Travers is at the White House.
3: This says a lot about how President Trump views acting officials. When you put somebody in this role but don't intend to keep them there, the president then believes that they can do a lot of significant work in that short period of time.
2: Stocks slumped today to end the week. It comes as some financial leaders, including the head of the Dallas Fed, indicated that interest rates may go up this year. Meanwhile, a jobs report out this morning found that the economy added more than 170,000 jobs last month, nearly double expectations.
4: The narrative for the past year or so has been a cooling labor market, but the past 3 months could make a case that that cooling has stopped. But while jobs are being added, we are still in a low hire, low fire environment. This is good news for workers with jobs, but reflects a tougher situation for job seekers. We are seeing job seekers struggling in long-term unemployment numbers. Those who have been out of work for 27 weeks or more rose to 27.5% in May, well above pre-pandemic norms. Taylor Dunn, ABC News, New York.
2: An appeals court hearing arguments today as the president's lawyers look to move ahead with the White House ballroom project. A lawsuit from historical preservationists had halted the project.
5: The government argues that the ballroom is necessary for national security, pointing to the drone port that the president says will be on the roof of the new ballroom, the bulletproof glass and the blastproof columns. The appeals court panel that heard this today is comprised of appointees of Presidents Obama, Biden, and Trump. And it was really difficult to get a sense just listening to the questions for 2 hours over where this is going to land. But you can imagine that the losing side is probably going to take it to the Supreme Court.
2: ABC's Stephen Portnoy. 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
2: Cars for Kids can still air its ads in California. A few weeks ago, a judge there ruled the ad had to stop airing because most of the money did not go to needy kids. Instead, it's generally used to finance teen trips to Israel. An appellate court has now ruled the ads can keep playing in the state, at least for now. ABC's Alex Stone explains.
9: Cars for Kids, they have said through all of this, they're going to fight it, that the money does go to help children that are in need. Cars for Kids saying that they applaud today's court ruling, allowing the ads to continue airing in California. Goes on to say, Cars for Kids programs benefit a wide array of children and teenagers. The uninterrupted airing of the ads will enable the charity to continue funding its programs for children and families.
2: Police in Los Angeles are investigating the murder of longtime character actor James Handy, who was reportedly stabbed by his girlfriend.

0: girlfriend's son outside their home Wednesday. ABC's Trevor Ault has the details.
1: Officers arrived at the Los Angeles area home to find Handy unconscious in the front yard with a stab wound to the chest, blood-stained cloth strewn on the sidewalk. Handy was later pronounced dead at the hospital. Surveillance video shows the suspect walking in the area, and according to an LAPD statement, after the stabbing, he flagged down responding officers, telling them he was the one they were looking for.
0: And Buffy the Vampire Slayer fans are more the death of Anthony Head, who played the character of Giles on that show. The British actor had also appeared in The Iron Lady and Ted Lasso. I'm Mike Dubusky, ABC News.
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4: Joining us in the phone lines now is Christy Graves and Chamberlain talking about American Allen Days coming up here first weekend in June. So, Christy, if you can, give us a preview.
5: Yeah, we've got a lot of new events coming up this year. We've got an adult slushy bar, also the Cub Power Summer Smash Bench and Pull Competition. We're going to have some rope making baskets. 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Another strength challenge sponsored by Empower. New caricature drawings this year. And then, of course, we're going to continue with the free inflatables, all of our food and craft vendors, the beer garden. We've got the beer stein holding, also the Hammerschlagen contest. And then we're going to top the night off with the poker run.
4: Now, will everything be taking place on one day on June 6th at the American Creek Campground there?
5: It is. Yep, you bet. All free.
4: Very good. So pretty much, you guys have been doing this for a long time, pretty much something for the entire family, right?
5: You bet. I think this is our 11th year. Quite a bit of live free music this year, so that's something to look forward to for all ages.
4: Now, the car show is always popular, right?
5: Absolutely. That'll be running from noon to 3, the Mighty Mo Car Show. Also, that day from noon to 4, we're going to have free National Guard boat rides, and that's sponsored by the South Dakota National Guard.
4: Do you guys sell tickets in advance, or tickets just be purchased the day of there?
5: The only thing that really requires a ticket will just be rope making baskets, and then we're also going to have a sip and paint where you can come and sip on some wine and be guided on helping to paint a painting. So that'll be the only thing that's going to require money this year.
4: Anything else that people need to be briefed on before you part ways here today, Christy?
5: Nope, just looking forward to see you. June 6th, American Creek Area Campground in Chamberlain.
4: Thanks for joining us, Christy. We appreciate it.
5: Thank you.
4: That again was Christy Graves in Chamberlain.
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2: And good afternoon. It is 4:09. 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I'm Leslie Schramm. A new movie will begin showing at the Winter Drive-In starting tonight. Jill Mosier tells us about it.
3: This weekend, we are showing one of the newer horror movies, Obsession. We open Friday, runs through Sunday this weekend. Movies start at dusk, which gets a little later each week as we get farther into summer. This weekend, we're looking about 9:50 to be able to start the movie.
2: That again was Jill Mosier with the Winter Drive-In. The Winter School District is holding their annual summer lunch program through the end of June. Laura Root tells us all about it.
4: This is actually our sixth summer that we have been running the program, Monday through Thursday. It's going to be held at the National Guard Armory again. It will be from 11:45 to 12:45, and it is sit-down meals again. No to-go or anything. The kids have to sit there and eat it. And the time seems to work out good with our summer rec program. Kids can pop over, eat, and then head to the pool. Any kids 18 and under eat free. There's no paperwork, no questions, no cost. They just show up, and their meal's ready.
2: That again was Laura Root with the Winter School District. This is Country 1260 News. Time is 4:11. More of your local news is on the way.
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6: A reunion will take place for Winton and the surrounding communities on June the 13th at the Winton Community Hall. Ron Haney gives us the details.
7: We just started here, this is the third year, just try to get everybody together. Seems like everybody, when it's time to get together, it's always for a funeral. So we decided to do it for fun once. We do it at the Winton Community Hall. Last couple of years, just been getting together. But this year, we were back here a couple weeks ago, and some people talked about doing bingo. So that was pretty good interest. So we thought we'd throw that in there. And we always tell people that if they have any other ideas, any kind of activities, more than welcome to do that. We set it up for just all the surrounding communities. You know, we all hung out, Winton, Carter, Cologne, you know, everybody just kind of hung out together, and we just kind of made it. I grew up in Winton. We just decided to do it at Winton, but it's for everybody that kind of hung out with us and different times we got together. It's just kind of wanted to get all together. It wasn't strictly Winton. A lot of people have misconception thinking it's just Winton, but try to make it it's all the surrounding communities. We'd like to, you know, at least get an idea. We bring hot dogs and hamburgers, and we're still going to do like a potluck. The meal, we usually start cooking around 5-ish for the burgers and stuff, and then we was a bingo at Winton there, and they said something about starting the bingo at 2, but there again, if anybody has better ideas as far as time frames and all that, we just threw that out there. So my number is 307-351-1892 if they want to do it that way.
6: That again was Ron Haney. Jorgensen Land and Cattle of Ideal will be hosting an Ideal Soil Solutions Summit on June 17th starting at 9 a.m. at the Lazy J Sporting Club. Brian Jorgensen explains their Soil Solutions program.
8: We are going to be launching Ideal Soil Solutions at the summit, but really it's a vision that I have had for a number of years. Working with the program that we have in place for the last 25 or so years, it's soil health based, so we kind of run around the principles of soil health, and we kind of push that as the foundation of what we do, because really that's where it all starts, is protecting the soil. Learning to allow the soil to release a lot of its own nutrients, and livestock integration, multiple rotations, more diversity in rotations, all of those things are very, very important. And then we have

0: technology with the Summit Gold product lines of biologicals and biostimulants, foliar fertility, and a lot of knowledge base behind that. But really, we're farmer focused because we are farmers and we know this program has worked for us for many, many years. We really want to push the concept of return on investment rather than just focusing on more yield, because what we've seen in the ag industry is as we talk about yield and driving yield forth, it usually takes a lot more money to do that. And so pretty soon you're chasing more and more yield all the time to keep up with the ever increasing fertility costs, land costs, equipment costs, and so forth. So we focus on healthy soil and then doing things with technology, with the biologicals and biostimulants to help lower the cost of the inputs of additional fertility.
1: Ryan tells all about the summit for the 17th.
0: It starts on the 17th on Wednesday. I believe it's 9 a.m. And so it's kind of a hands-on event. We're going to have a rainfall simulator there. We're going to have a root pit. We're going to have a small cover crop display. God willing, if we get some more rain, that we can get some growth on that. And then we're going to talk about life concentration. We're going to talk about all the five principles of soil health. We're going to go through those in different stations. And hopefully, too, we'll have some really good speakers there. We've got possibly the NRCS Undersecretary, the chief for the central region, Jimmy Emmons, hopefully coming to talk. And again, I mentioned we have the NRCS rainfall simulator, which is it's really educational. It's really a great tool to demonstrate the importance of all the different aspects of the soil health principles that we talk about. Slake test demonstration and so forth. So, and then my son Nick and I are going to talk about the impacts of grazing cattle on crop ground. And then we're going to kind of focus on the whole system of integrating all those different things. So it's going to be a really interesting event-filled day. We'll have the representatives from Summit Gold there as well to talk about their products and how they are tied into this whole thing. And so, yeah, it's going to be a very, very interesting and informational filled day.
1: That again was Brian Jorgensen. The Winter Area Chamber of Commerce is getting set for Barbecue Pit Road that'll take place on Saturday, July the 18th. Executive Director for the Chamber, Mike Scott, gives us the details.
2: We have changed our date of our event this year to July 18th. It's a little earlier than it has been in the past. We're trying to work around schedules. But, yes, we've got a lot of exciting things going on. It's Barbecue Pit Row and then also our Frontier Motors Car Show going on that day on the 18th. And we have three different options for people to grill. We have our main three meat competition. Basically is pork butt, ribs, and brisket, and that's for our major championship. We'll have our overall winners on that. That's what we've done for many years, and last year we started a rib only. So if you're somebody that doesn't want, that maybe just new in the grill or don't want to spend all time, all day, come down and do ribs, and we got a really cool trophy again for that, for our rib only people. And so we're trying to get as many people involved in this grilling as we can. And of course, we can't forget about our kids' queue. And that's for our younger kids under 14 years old. We got two different categories, and it's been a really fun event to see the kids come down and grill. So really exciting things on the grilling side. And of course, don't forget, we will have our cornhole tournament again this year. And we've got a band coming in to play during that time period. And then of course, we'll have our tasting afterwards. And then between that and the car show, should be a great day.
1: That again was Mike Scott with us, Executive Director with the Winter Area Chamber of Commerce. For KWIR News, I'm Chris Dowski.
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1: Funeral services for 101-year-old Edna Gunderson of Chamberlain will be held tomorrow at 11 a.m. at St. Olaf Lutheran Church in Ola. Burial will be in the Union Cemetery in Bijee Hills. Visitation with family present will be tonight at 5 p.m. with a prayer service at 7. Celebration of life for 77-year-old Greg Hansen of Butte will be held tomorrow at 4 p.m. at the Butte Community Center. Burial will be at a later date. Funeral services for 75-year-old Winifred Andrews of Bonesteel will be held Monday at 10 a.m. at the Bonesteel City Hall. Burial will be in the Ponca Creek UCC Cemetery in rural St. Charles. A wake service will be held Sunday evening at the hall. Funeral services for 71-year-old Leroy Morrison Sr. of Corn Creek will be held Tuesday at 1 p.m. at St. Thomas Church in Corn Creek. Burial will be in the St. Thomas Cemetery in Corn Creek. A wake will be held Monday at 6 p.m. at the church. Memorial services for 90-year-old Archie Remmers of Winter will be held Wednesday at 10 a.m. at the Winter Methodist Church. Burial will follow in the Black Hills National Cemetery near Sturgis at 3 p.m. Mountain Time. Visitation will be held 1 hour prior to the service. Funeral services with military honors for 86-year-old Ed Pfeiffer of Miller will be held Thursday at 2 p.m. at Rec Funeral Home in Miller. Visitation will begin 1 hour prior to the service. Burial will be at Prairie View Cemetery in Orient at a later date. Memorial service for 68-year-old Mike Dreyer of Winter will be held Monday, July 6th at 11 a.m. at the First Baptist Church in Winter. Burial will follow in the Winter City Cemetery. Visitation will be held 1 hour prior to the service. And those were your funeral announcements brought to you by the Hobby Shop in Winter. It is time now for a check on sports.
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3: Hey, happy Friday, sports fans. Well, we got plenty of big golf tournaments coming up at the Gregory Golf Course starting this weekend. Justin Keegan fills us in.
4: June 6th, we kick it off Saturday with the Kevin Gracer Memorial 18-hole two-person scramble. And then we have our annual Father's Day individual stroke play tournament on June 21st. And then our big tournament of the year always is the Memorial. And actually, this year is the 20th annual Memorial. That's the last Saturday in June, June 27th. That's 18-hole two-person scramble. And then July 3rd, we will have our independent scramble, which is four-man scramble. And obviously celebrating USA 250 years this year.
3: That again was Justin Keegan with us at the Gregory Golf Course. Don't forget the Winter Country Club at Scotch Doubles coming up tonight, 6 p.m. start time. The 11th annual Larry Rice Memorial Golf Tournament is coming up tomorrow. That'll be at the Andrew Golf Course. Two-person scramble format causes $100 per team. 9 a.m. shotgun start tomorrow. To get signed up, call 402-387-1658. We got a Memorial Golf Tournament coming up tomorrow at the Myrtle Golf Course. Kevin Moore tells us all about it.
5: This weekend is our first tournament of the year. It's the Rob Kaiser annual tournament we've been having for 4 years since Rob passed away. His brother Tom helped get this tournament organized, and we do a four-person scramble Saturday at 1 o'clock this weekend on the 6th. It's $50 per person, 100% paid.

0: back on the tournament. And if you're interested in playing in the tournament, you can contact Chris or Bruce Bernard here in Murdo.
1: That again was Kevin Moore with us at the Murdo Golf Course. The Winter Warrior football team is their two-person best ball golf tournament next Friday, June 12th at the Winter Country Club. 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To get signed up, call 842-0686. The Frontier Motors Open Golf Tournament is coming up on Saturday, June 20th at the Winter Country Club. 10:30 a.m. shotgun start, two-man scramble format, and it's always a big fundraiser for the course. To get signed up, call 842-0686. The Winter Cologne Pheasant Amateur Baseball team's been busy. Manager Austin Ritchie talks about the guys' play early on.
2: So we're getting there. You know, it's going to be some learning curves and everything, having some new guys in there. But, you know, the first game with Corsica seemed like we were a little slow getting going, but then we kind of showed that offensively that we can score in bunches if need to. And then in Mount Vernon, kind of the same thing. You know, having some of those younger guys that can add a little speed into the lineup sure makes one heck of a difference. And I think those in those big innings we had, they were key parts of that. We're trying to get the young guys as many reps as we can, so that, you know, we can kind of either help them through a learning curve, you know, going from either Legion or even coming back from college to amateurs is a different type of game. You know, college, you get used to seeing everybody try to throw as hard as they can, and here in amateur, sometimes the guys have slow and then they've got a slower one. Just kind of learning how to adjust a little bit to the different levels.
1: That again was Winter Cologne Pheasant Amateur Baseball Manager Austin Ritchie. With your KWIR Sports, I'm Chris Dasky.
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4: Here we are, Mike, with another program called The Good Stuff. How's things going?
5: Well, it's going good, of course.
4: Well, it's June, you know. I don't know how we got into that.
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4: fast.
5: Really nice rain here in the last week. So
4: I know.
5: Hope that was widespread.
4: Indeed. That's what we all need to lift everybody's hearts. I've got a special little poem by Andy Nelson. It's entitled Only Because of You. But before I get started with that, I want to tell you about Tri-State Livestock News. 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It's all in Tri-State Livestock News, so make sure you check them out, tsln.com.
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4: You know, as I look at this poem, Mike, I think it's something you should read.
5: Me?
4: Yeah.
5: Only Because of You by Andy Nelson. I used to be wild, running feral with the Mavericks. No one ever came close with a loop. I was untamed, unbranded, and first to Salt Licks, and ran with a most unruly group. Then I started in chasing this classy young filly. You were like none that I ever knew. I started losing bad habits and acting plumb silly, and it was only because of you. I went from brogans to dress boots, wild rags to string ties, anything to just catch your fancy. Curried my hair, polished my teeth, and made googly eyes, and took risks I felt were quite chancy, like going early to church and joining the choir just so we could sit in the same pew. I even started thinking about becoming a sire, and it was only because of you. I snuck in to close the gate on you in the catch pen, and thus persuade you to accept. I worked up a lather to keep you from other men, and

0: I have no clue why you said yes, but I'm sure glad you did. I'm a better man because, and each day I wake rested and new, knowing every morning I'm better than I was, and it's only because of you. From Andy Nelson today here on The Good Stuff. So you've probably been wondering about some ways you could celebrate Father's Day. Well, how about a day off, giving Dad ultimate control of the TV remote, letting him sleep in or letting him decide the family's weekend activities or special meals, firing up the backyard grill, preparing a pancake breakfast, or baking his favorite dessert. And unless he wants to, don't make him cook. Outdoor adventures, planning a family hike, a fishing trip, or a day at the local golf course. Or sentimental gestures, presenting handmade cards, crafting a photo scrapbook, or writing a heartfelt letter detailing cherished memories. Those are some of the things that you could do for upcoming Father's Day.
1: Those were really good ideas. Thanks for those. Hey, everyone. In a desolate corner of Montana, a transplant from Iowa took up a homestead. One day, his nearest neighbor from 20 miles away came by for a visit. Discovering the new homesteader was from Iowa, the visitor whistled, "That's a long way to come to live out here in this lonesome country." The homesteader shrugged, "Fact is, I didn't like it back home anymore." Too much talk. What kind of talk? Name calling, like liar, cheat, horse thief, things like that. "That's horrible," the visitor exclaimed. "You should have stayed, defended yourself, made them prove those accusations." The homesteader shrugged again. "Yeah, well, that's a thing." They kind of did prove it.
2: Uh-oh.
0: On the run.
1: On the run. I think he's on the run and he went to Montana. Good plan. The greatest thing in the world is not so much where we stand as in what direction we are moving. Oliver Wendell Holmes.
0: So you know that the United States semi-quincentennial, that's hard to look at and say.
1: Yeah, no kidding.
0: It, of course, is the nationwide celebration of the 250th anniversary of the signing of the Declaration of Independence on July 4th, 2026.
1: I was going to say it's already less than 1 month away.
0: So there is an actual U.S. semi-quincentennial commission, they go by America 250 because they can't spell it either. Anyway, if you have something to share on The Good Stuff, please, by all means, send it to kimhburge@gmail.com and keep listening for more of The Good Stuff.
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0: Victory 1260. That is Alabama with the cheap seats. Hey, we're saying happy birthday to Ron Shattuck in Gregory today. 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For North Central Nebraska, tonight mostly clear, low around 58. East-northeast wind at 5 to 10 miles an hour. Tomorrow sunny and a high of 95. Breezy with a southeast wind at 5 to 10 miles an hour. For tomorrow night, mostly clear and a low around 64. Breezy with a southeast wind, 15 to 20 miles an hour. For South Central South Dakota, for today, mostly clear, low around 59. North wind, 6 to 9 miles an hour. Tomorrow sunny and a high of 94. Breezy with a southeast wind at 11 to 16 miles an hour. And tomorrow night, mostly clear with a low around 68. Southeast wind, 21 to 24 miles an hour. Currently, Chamberlain has 84 degrees, Pier at 85, Valentine 82, Ainsworth 84, Gregory 82 degrees, and here at Country 1260, we have 84 degrees. Mr. G's and Gregory, they are looking for some kitchen help. You must be 16 or older to apply. It is a great job for a teenager. Just stop by or give them a call at 835-9172. And the Winter Warrior football team, they've got a fundraising golf tournament coming up next Friday, June 12th at the Winter Country Club. Shotgun start at 6 o'clock, and that is a two-person scramble format. Cost is $80 per team. There will be a meal served after the tournament, and get signed up by calling 842-0686. Coming up at the top of the hour, we've got ABC News.
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1: News. I'm Mike DeBusky. President Trump says the soon-to-be acting director of national intelligence, Bill Pulte, should cut positions at the country's spy agencies. ABC's Karen Travers.
2: He made it clear that this really is an acting role for Bill Pulte as the director of national intelligence, that he will be serving in this capacity for a period of time, but that he is already talking to people to fill that role permanently. The president says he has 5 interviews set up with people to potentially be the next director of national intelligence. He didn't get specific on who he is talking to, but he said they're all very good, people you know very well, and people that do that kind of thing, and he called them respected people.
1: The president also reacting to today's better-than-expected jobs report.
3: So we had incredible job numbers today, you saw that, and we have good everything, good numbers, but the job numbers just came out and they were fantastic.
1: More on those numbers from ABC's Sherry Preston.
4: Another strong jobs report, this one for the month of May. Analysts have been expecting about 80,000 jobs to have been added to the U.S. economy last month. Instead, they added a solid 172,000, showing resilience despite rising costs from the war. Revised numbers for March and April also show even more hiring than had been reported. The unemployment rate remains unchanged at 4.3%, where it's been for most of the year.
1: In Aurora, Colorado, there is an outcry over an appeals court decision to reverse the homicide convictions of 2 paramedics who had been charged in connection with the death of Elijah McClain. Madean Schaffner is with the advocacy group Epitome of Black Excellence and Partnership.
5: You can put it in whatever words you need to. We know that the Colorado Appellate Court just simply moved the goalpost. That's all they did.
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1: A new legal challenge to a Georgia election law.
12: The law makes local races in 5 metro Atlanta counties nonpartisan. And DeKalb County District Attorney Sherry Boston says that violates the Constitution because it doesn't apply to every Georgia county.
13: If the legislature chooses to make these races nonpartisan, it should be everyone and not just Democratic DAs that represent the city of Atlanta.
12: If the measure is not thrown out by the courts, it will take effect in 2028. Jonathan O'Brien, ABC News, Atlanta.
1: Measles cases in the U.S. have topped 2,000 for the second year in a row, according to new data from the Centers for Disease Control. Infections are now being reported across 38 states and the District of Columbia. It's a mystery of the missing Lego sets in Oregon. ABC's Andrea Fujihi has the story.
14: A YouTuber has gone viral trying to help a family find their valuable Lego collection after they claim it was stolen.
15: Family reached out to me saying that I'm their last hope to get them their life savings back.
14: Ben Schneider, known as Reckless Ben on YouTube, began investigating Brian Mansell's claim about his $200,000 Star Wars Lego set. He says he had a deal with a Bricks and Mini Figs resale franchise in Oregon to sell the Legos.
1: And speaking of Lego, the company announced its largest set ever today, a 12,000-piece model of the Sagrada Familia Cathedral in Barcelona, Spain. I'm Mike DeBusky, ABC News.
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David Ball having a thinking problem on your Real Country Friday. My name is Al Farb. Hey, thank you so much for having us on while we kick off your weekend by playing nothing but your favorite Real Country songs right here in one place. Right now, Barbara Mandrell, One of a Kind, Pair of Fools on Real Country.

0: On Real Country, Body Bazelle, Farbel, if you expect people to be kind, you'll increase your life satisfaction more than if your income was doubled, say researchers. Basically, if we expect good things, we're happier, no matter how it turns out. Well, you should be happy to know that we got more of your favorite Real Country songs coming up right around the corner for you from Jason Aldean, Blame It On You, Brooks and Dunn doing the Boots, Scoot, and Boogie, and more on the way, made possible by Progressive Insurance. 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
1: 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We'll have weigh-up cattle at 9:30. All classes of cattle selling that day. Baby calves will sell at 12 noon. Receiving hours are Sunday from noon to 8 or anytime Monday morning. On Saturday, June 13th, we will have a special feeder cattle, bred cattle, and pair sale beginning at 11 a.m. This Monday, June 8th, we will have weigh-up cattle at 9:30. Followed by baby calves at 12 noon. 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Receiving hours are Sunday from noon to 8 or anytime Monday morning. For our regular cattle sale Monday, June 8th, we'll have weigh-up cattle at 9:30. All classes of cattle selling that day, baby calves will sell at 12 noon. For more information on any of the upcoming sales, June 8th and June 13th, visit our website or give us a call. And remember, U.S. beef is what's for dinner.
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0: Adi Bazell, Farba, are you planning on watching the FIFA World Cup? Half of Americans will watch at least some of the matches during the tournament. This figure includes both in-person and at-home viewing, and it represents a pretty good increase from the 2022 World Cup, when only about one in four Americans considered themselves soccer fans. More of your favorite old country songs are coming up right around the corner for you from Chris Stapleton and millionaire Eddie Rabbit, $2 in the jukebox, and more of your favorites are all coming up next right here on Real Country.
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5: 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For our regular cattle sale Monday, June 8th, we will have weigh-up cattle at 9:30. 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
13: 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Central South Dakota and Nebraska sports and weather, a 7-day forecast, 4 radar maps, plenty with the Central South Dakota news. News, the mailbag, agriculture information. 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
2: From ABC News, I'm Dave Packer. The latest government employment report showing employers added 172,000 jobs last month. President Trump this afternoon on Air Force One saying that's better than expected.
3: So we had incredible job numbers today. You saw that. And we have good everything, good numbers, but the job numbers just came out and they were fantastic.
2: But as Trump celebrated those jobs numbers, the stock market suffering its worst day of the year, the Dow dropping 695 points today, the Nasdaq suffering the biggest blow, 1,121 points. President Trump says that the soon-to-be acting director of National Intelligence, Bill Pulte, should cut positions at the Office of the Department of National Intelligence. He even compared it with the Education Department, which is being dismantled.
4: The president brought that up and compared it to that, saying this maybe should even be terminated. He wasn't specific about what his plans would be, but certainly indicating he wants to see Pulte go in there and shake things up and limit the size of this sprawling office right now that, of course, oversees spy agencies.
2: ABC's Karen Travers at the White House. The Senate today approving that $70 billion immigration enforcement package. The bill passed without an amendment to address the president's anti-weaponization fund. Senate Minority Leader Chuck Schumer.
5: Republicans are trusting the word of Todd Blanche, who built a career on lying, that the administration will just drop this slush fund.
2: Senator Lisa Murkowski was the lone Republican to join all Democrats in voting the bill down. Now it's headed over to the House. Five astronauts returning to the International Space Station after being ordered by NASA to stay in a docked spacecraft. The agency had told them to don their spacesuits.

0: And enter the spacecraft out of an abundance of caution after a recurring air leak in the Russian service module. We're told Russian astronauts are looking into the problem before trying to fix the leak. You're listening to ABC News.
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0: In Aurora, Colorado, there's outcry over an appeals court decision to reverse the homicide 2023 convictions of two paramedics accused of giving Elijah McClain a fatal dose of ketamine to sedate him. Midian Schaffner is with the advocacy group Epitome of Black Excellence and Partnership and an advocate for the McClain family.
6: You can put it in whatever words you need to. We know that the Colorado Appellate Court just simply moved the goalpost. That's all they did.
0: A Georgia law that impacts local elections in Atlanta is facing a legal challenge.
7: The law makes local races in five metro Atlanta counties nonpartisan. And DeKalb County District Attorney Sherry Boston says that violates the Constitution because it doesn't apply to every Georgia county.
8: If the legislature chooses to make these races nonpartisan, it should be everyone and not just Democratic DAs that represent the city of Atlanta.
7: If the measure is not thrown out by the courts, it will take effect in 2028. Jonathan O'Brien, ABC News, Atlanta.
0: The Chicago Bears are moving ahead with plans to build a new stadium in Hammond, Indiana. The organization's board of directors voted to advance the development project. The Bears chairman and CEO said that the team believes a world-class stadium project will transform the region. Indiana Governor Mike Braun is extending a welcome to the Hoosier State. I'm Dave Packer. ABC News.
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13: The only two things in life that make

Brett Paisley. I'm going to miss her on your Real Country Friday. My name is Al Farb. Not missing a thing here while we play all of your favorite Real Country songs right here in one place, like the King George Strait Amarillo by morning on Real Country.

0: Blake Shelton, Say Country or Die Trying on your Real Country Friday. My name is Al Farber. 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

0: 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My name is Al Farbo. 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
9: 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You have found it. 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And as you listen today, work, at home, wherever you are,

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You'll know what's going on in Central South Dakota and North Central Nebraska. Central South Dakota and Nebraska sports and weather, a 7-day forecast, 4 radar maps, plenty with the Central South Dakota news, the mailbag, agriculture information. You'll find out what's going on at our area livestock auctions. You'll always stay in touch with what's happening in Central South Dakota and North Central Nebraska right here at KWIR.com. Hey, tell your friends and relatives about us too. KWIR.com. Thanks for checking us out. Thanks for listening today. Central South Dakota and Nebraska's local website. That's us. It is KWIR.com.

0: Chris Ledoux and Garth Brooks, What You Gonna Do With a Cowboy on Real Country. My name is Al Farr with more of your favorite real country songs coming up from Hank Jr., Mark Wills, and more next.
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2: From ABC News, I'm Dave Packer. U.S. Central Command says that U.S. forces shot down four Iranian one-way drones fired at the Strait of Hormuz.
3: CENTCOM said the drones posed an immediate threat to regional maritime traffic. It's the latest hostile action during the two-month-long ceasefire where the U.S. engages in self-defense actions that typically result in Iranian retaliatory attacks. Earlier this week, one such attack on Kuwait's international airport killed one person and injured dozens of others. Luis Martinez, ABC News, Washington.
2: President Trump's new pick for acting director of national intelligence, Bill Pulte, has been in charge of the Federal Housing Agency, where he reduced staff by 25%. Mr. Trump told reporters on Air Force One today he'd like to see that happen at DNI.
4: Trump says he wants Pulte to slash staff at the agency.
5: I wouldn't mind. I've heard that's way too high for way too long.
4: He tells the Wall Street Journal that his acting director, Pulte, is less shackled, saying that sort of gives you more power, you know, for a somewhat limited period of time, adding he can do a lot of the hard work and we wouldn't have to saddle somebody that goes in.
2: ABC's Mary Bruce. An appeals court in D.C.